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12: Here's your WSGW weatherology forecast. Not much cooling overnight, a low around 62, cloudy and breezy as rain showers will continue. We'll still see breezy conditions into Thursday. Rain showers are likely with cloudy skies. We top out around 71. A low of 51 heading toward Thursday night, staying cloudy with rain showers still. Dry conditions by Friday. Sunshine is back, but it will be cooler, high in the upper 60s. A low of 39 for Friday night and mostly clear. We'll kick off the weekend with a high of 64 and lots of sunshine too. A few clouds rolling through Saturday night as we bottom out around 44. Then mostly sunny for the day on Sunday, a high in the upper 60s. I'm meteorologist Regina Cole with the WSGW weatherology forecast. Right now, it's 62 degrees.
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14: Great radio stations everywhere, along with Gabby, who's in for Sam. Polo's getting it done. It is the Joe Pags Show. Thanks. Appreciate you stopping by. There's a lot going on, lots to get to. We've got another big interview. Mike Jernigan, he is a guy who used to be a Marine. Well, I guess once a Marine, you're always a Marine, but he's retired now. He's a guy who's going to talk more about a possible connection between the Royal Air Force Base alleged terror plot and what happened in the skies between Dubai and Israel last night. What's going on? And we get into even more information that we keep having coming into us. on this case. We've got to find out exactly what ended up happening there. We've got other news.

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0: at the CPAC get together in the Dallas area in Grapevine, Texas, not long ago. Before he was the attorney general, it was still Pam Bondi at the time. But he said they would be getting people. There's plenty still going on. A lot of law breaking that was going on, you know, going against President Trump, weaponizing the DOJ and so on. And I told him, people watching and listening to my show every single day say, when are you going to have people in handcuffs? When are you going to find people under arrest? When are you going to get people in trouble for what they've done? And again, I like the action that he's taking. They're going after people who are voting that are not allowed to vote. Now he's going after these judicial legislators who are sitting on a bench with clear biases and not telling anybody they've got these biases until they sit down with the New York Times and then admit all of it. So he's doing a good job. It just seems like it's on a slow pace. And God forbid the midterms end up going to Democrats, either in the House or the Senate. It's going to be nonsense. They're going to have Todd Blanche every day in front of them in some hearing, just taking up his time so he can't get done what he needs to get done. It is vitally important that you vote the right way when it comes to the midterms. And it's not even close. It really is. They didn't tell me to say this. Nobody told me this. I saw it at the convention. It's a decision between common sense and insanity. If you're going with insanity, there's something wrong with you. Talking about insane. Overnight, you've had that attempted hijacking, attempted terror attack on a plane from Dubai to Israel. Going to continue covering that next with Mike Jernigan. Stay here.
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6: 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But that last play, it's unfortunate, but they made the play. They made the play, so congratulations to them. But Michigan has a lot to look in the mirror and talk about.
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8: Flutter in the dial, looking to see what the networks are saying about this clear, in my opinion, attempted terrorist attack on a flight 30-some-odd thousand feet over the skies. Many of these networks won't call it a terrorist attack or attempted terrorist attack. They're calling it a hijacking. They're calling it a stabbing in the cockpit. Let's find out what this really was. Mike Jernigan, of course, is from the from Heritage.org, visiting fellow Allison Center for National Security, 30-year U.S. Marine, and he's now retired, but once a Marine, always a Marine. Mike, how are you? Good to see you again.
9: Hey, Joe. Good to see you.
8: Terrorist attack or not?
9: Terrorist attack.
8: It's kind of silly, right? Why do we have to play games, right? I mean, what else could it have been? If you want to crash a plane that's headed to Israel in this climate, what else is it?
9: Yeah, I think definitely terrorist attack. You have all the elements of it. First of all, you have a targeted population because most of the plane was all Israelis. You have a history, unfortunately, in this world of people learning to weaponize aircraft. Secondly of all, you have a stabbing. There was an individual who was stabbed in the neck. That's not a flesh wound. So there was an intent to kill. There was an intent to harm. And then the individual who stabbed the other pilot tried to disable all the controls. So in my book, this is all a criminal act, and it is terrorism. The people in the networks that are trying to say whether it's terrorism or not right now are probably legally compelled to not say it's terrorism until they have other indications. But I think for you and I, we've got the indications that we need.
8: Well, the Israeli authorities are saying it was a attempted terrorist attack. So they can always attribute it that way. It was an attempted terrorist attack. They just don't want to say it. And it's so dumb. It doesn't get them down the road. It doesn't make me trust them more.

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10: Here's your WSGW weatherology forecast. Not much cooling overnight, a low around 62, cloudy and breezy as rain showers will continue. We'll still see breezy conditions into Thursday. Rain showers are likely with cloudy skies. We top out around 71. A low of 51 heading toward Thursday night, staying cloudy with rain showers still. Dry conditions by Friday. Sunshine is back, but it will be cooler, high in the upper 60s. A low of 39 for Friday night and mostly clear. We'll kick off the weekend with a high of 64 and lots of sunshine too. A few clouds rolling through Saturday night as we bottom out around 44. Then mostly sunny for the day on Sunday, a high in the upper 60s. I'm meteorologist Regina Kuhl with the WSGW weatherology forecast. Right now, it's 61 degrees.

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5: Here's your WSGW weatherology forecast. Not much cooling overnight, a low around 62, cloudy and breezy as rain showers will continue. We'll still see breezy conditions into Thursday. Rain showers are likely with cloudy skies. We top out around 71. A low of 51 heading toward Thursday night, staying cloudy with rain showers still. Dry conditions by Friday. Sunshine is back, but it will be cooler, high in the upper 60s. A low of 39 for Friday night and mostly clear. We'll kick off the weekend with a high of 64 and lots of sunshine too. A few clouds rolling through Saturday night as we bottom out around 44. Then mostly sunny for the day on Sunday, a high in the upper 60s. I'm meteorologist Regina Cool with the WSGW weatherology forecast. Right now, it's 61 degrees.

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8: 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We put our lives on the line for our country. 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
13: Wasilek back to Jokic. One timer, a couple of deflections off the post, they score! Brody Papoy would not be denied on the doorstep. It's a power play goal, and the Spirit tied the game at one.
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5: Proposal 2, Michiganders for money out of politics. Ballot Proposal 2, Michigan voters will decide in November, would prohibit certain regulated utilities and large government contractors from making political contributions to candidates and certain political committees. It would also expand campaign finance regulation to additional types of political communications. Supporters say it's an effort to reduce potential pay-to-play influence from utilities and major government contractors. Opponents say it places unequal restrictions on particular businesses and individuals, while leaving other political spending untouched. The WSGW online poll question for you is the Proposal 2 language you'll find on your ballot. A proposed initiated law to prohibit campaign contributions from certain regulated utilities and government contractors and apply campaign finance laws and regulations to additional types of political communications. Should this proposal be adopted? It's vote yes, it's vote no, it's vote I'm not sure. 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
3: Here's your WSGW weatherology forecast. Not much cooling overnight, a low around 62, cloudy and breezy as rain showers will continue. We'll still see breezy conditions into Thursday. Rain showers are likely with cloudy skies. We top out around 71. A low of 51 heading toward Thursday night, staying cloudy with rain showers still. Dry conditions by Friday. Sunshine is back, but it will be cooler, high in the upper 60s. A low of 39 for Friday night and mostly clear. We'll kick off the weekend with a high of 64 and lots of sunshine too. A few clouds rolling through Saturday night as we bottom out around 44. Then mostly sunny for the day on Sunday, a high in the upper 60s. I'm meteorologist Regina Kuhl with the WSGW Weatherology Forecast. Right now, it's 61 degrees.

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11: Well, Michigan's won a game on the last play, and now they've lost a game on the last play. And credit Iowa. That Iowa offense did very little through three quarters. They finished the game with two touchdown drives in the fourth quarter. But that last play, it's unfortunate.

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0: Here's your WSGW weatherology forecast. Mostly cloudy throughout the early morning hours, showers in the area, temperatures hold steady in the region. Wind south-southwesterly 5 to 15 miles per hour, higher gusts possible. Thursday, showers likely, highs top out near 71. Wind southwest 5 to 15, higher gusts remain possible. Thursday night, showers continue mainly before midnight, lows drop to 51. Winds turn to the northwest 5 to 10. And then Friday, sunshine gradually develops and highs warm to the upper 60s. I'm Phil Jensko with the WSGW Weatherology Forecast. Right now it's 62.
1: 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WSGW says thank you for being a member of our loyal family of listeners.

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0: Next up, we have Katie in Minneapolis. Hi, Katie. Welcome to the show.
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0: 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How can we help?
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Here's your WSGW weatherology forecast. Mostly cloudy throughout the early morning hours, showers in the area, temperatures hold steady in the region. Wind south-southwesterly, 5 to 15 miles per hour. Higher gusts possible. Thursday, showers likely. Highs top out near 71. Wind southwest, 5 to 15. Higher gusts remain possible. Thursday night, showers continue.

0: mainly before midnight. Lows drop to 51. Winds turn to the northwest, 5 to 10. And then Friday's sunshine gradually develops and highs warm to the upper 60s. I'm Phil Jensko with the WSGW Weatherology Forecast. Right now it's 61.
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3: From ABC News, I'm Dave Packer. The status of Krista Pike, the 50-year-old woman scheduled to be put to death by the state of Tennessee Wednesday night, is unknown. Witnesses say a lethal injection was administered and then they watched. What took place left reporter Tori Gessner from ABC affiliate WKRN confused.
4: We all looked at each other like she's still alive, or at least that's what I was thinking. 7:49, 3 minutes later, the curtains reopen. She's snoring very loudly at that point.

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2: 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WSGW says thank you for being a member of our loyal family of listeners. WSGW says thank you for being a member of our loyal family of listeners. 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
3: From ABC News, I'm Dave Packer. Passengers on board a Fly Dubai flight to Tel Aviv Wednesday sprang into action after the co-pilot allegedly stabbed the captain and plunged the plane thousands of feet in an apparent attempt to crash it in what Israeli officials are saying was an act of terror. ABC's Tom Sophie Burridge in Tel Aviv.
4: And in a stunning turn, a passenger who stormed the cockpit to help, later describing the incredible moment, he took over the plane's controls, pulling it out of the nosedive, saying he learned it by watching TV. A third pilot who was on that plane then stepping in.
3: That passenger, a plumber by trade, by the way. Witnesses say Krista Pike, given two rounds of lethal peanut barbital. They tried to execute her in Tennessee, but that apparently was botched. Reporter Terry Gessner with ABC affiliate WKRN was there.
5: At one point at 7:34, she said, "My arm feels like it's about to burst open."
3: An hour later, when asked to leave the viewing area, Gessner said Pike appeared to be still breathing.
5: We all looked at each other.

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3: From ABC News, I'm Dave Packer. The status of Krista Pike, the 50-year-old woman scheduled to be put to death by the state of Tennessee Wednesday night, is unknown. Witnesses say a lethal injection was administered and then they watched. What took place left reporter Tori Gessner from ABC affiliate WKRN confused.
4: We all looked at each other like she's still alive, or at least that's what I was thinking. 7:49, 3 minutes later, the curtains reopen. She's snoring very loudly at that point. And then they close again at 8:05, and they do not reopen. And we were escorted out.
3: While the witnesses were speaking, an ambulance was seen with flashing lights leaving the facility before Wednesday. Tennessee hadn't attempted the execution of a woman in over 200 years. An alleged terror plot on a flight bound for Israel thwarted. The captain was allegedly stabbed by the co-pilot, who then tried to crash the plane. As the plane plunged, several passengers and crew members burst into the cockpit to take down the attacker and managed to land the plane safely in Saudi Arabia. Passenger Amog Atali.
5: I have to say that we had a very, very warm welcoming from the Saudi Arabia.

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0: 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Following up the news from ABC, coming up, your weatherology forecast, a Wall Street Now report, Kim Komando's digital update, an entertainment minute, the early morning farm report featuring Michigan Ag Today, and a healthy living tip. 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
1: Here's your WSGW weatherology forecast. Mostly cloudy throughout the early morning hours, showers in the area, temperatures hold steady in the region, winds south-southwesterly 5 to 15 miles per hour, higher gusts possible. Thursday, showers likely, highs top out near 71, winds southwest 5 to 15, higher gusts remain possible. Thursday night, showers continue mainly before midnight, lows drop to 51, winds turn to the northwest 5 to 10, and then Friday, sunshine gradually develops and highs warm to the upper 60s. I'm Phil Jensko with the WSGW Weatherology Forecast. Right now it's 63.
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2: From ABC News, Wall Street Now, markets ended the day mixed, with the Dow turning negative despite a better-than-expected inflation report and gains for big tech. The Dow lost 442 points. The S&P lost 19, but eked out a gain for September. The Nasdaq rose 63 points. Wall Street's still facing pressure from the bond market and rising oil prices. One of the strongest forces was Hewlett-Packard, which rose nearly 2% after increasing its revenue forecast in its networking business. It offset a decline from Cal-Maine Foods, after the country's largest egg company reported a loss in its latest quarter, larger than expected. The Senate reaching a bipartisan deal on a bill to speed up permitting reviews for new energy projects. DoorDash says it's partnering with Macy's, Anthropologie, The North Face, Vans, and Timberland to expand clothing delivery in as little as an hour. Returns will also be accepted. A source familiar confirms to ABC News the Federal Trade Commission has opened a broad investigation into the safety of AI. Wayne Cabot, ABC News.
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11: 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In the midst of all its bad PR, Flock CEO Garrett Langley is running around claiming that Flock, and these are his exact words, has helped clear just over a million crimes in America. But is that really true? CBS investigated and couldn't seem to get a straight answer. When pressed, Flock's PR spokesman, Paris Lubel, will say only that Flock supported more than a million investigations. Supported is a long, long way from solving crimes. Bottom line, this is not the way to build back confidence, Flock. Stay up to date the easy way with my free newsletter, GetKim.com. 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That's why I take sleep seriously and why I'm so excited to introduce Improve Life Sleep. My experts and I spent a lot of time getting this formula just right. It's completely melatonin.

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6: 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The hit crime series returns with stars Ethan Hawke, Betty Gilpin, and Tommy Lee Jones to FX and Hulu on October 14th. 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
6: Undercover Boss is coming back, this time with a new host, Drew Carey, the comedian and host of shows including The Price is Right and Whose Line Is It Anyway, will lead a refreshed take on the series, which initially ended in 2022. Academy Award winner Jennifer Lawrence is teaming up with writer and director Zach Cregger. Lawrence will lead Cregger's upcoming thriller, The Flood. Cregger wrote and directed hit horror films including Barbarian, Weapons, and Resident Evil. The Flood is slated to release in theaters August 11th, 2028. And happy birthday to Dame Julie Andrews, who's 91 today. Wayne Cabot, ABC News.
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11: Right now on Daybreak, the early morning farm report featuring Michigan Ag Today. And then

0: And a healthy living tip. The push continues for a federal fix to Prop 12. I'm CJ Miller, and this is Michigan Ag Today News, inviting you to join us for a Holiday Vacations Hawaiian Islands tour hosted by Michigan Ag Today's Eric Pfeiffer in March of 2027. For more information, visit holidayvacations.com, keyword Ag Today. Pork producers say there's still a path forward for a federal fix to California's Proposition 12, despite the issue being left out of the Senate Agriculture Committee's version of the 2026 Farm Bill. Greg Allen has more.
1: The Senate Ag Committee advanced its farm bill in a 12-11 vote earlier this month, but did not include language addressing Prop 12. According to National Pork Producers Council President Rob Brenneman,
2: we'd like to see those merge and be done in conference, and hopefully we got the fix, and it might be exactly what Save Our Bacon says, but we can be darn close. And we were disappointed that it did not come out of the Senate side.
1: The California law sets housing requirements for breeding pigs and has raised concerns among pork producers about the potential for different production standards from state to state. The pork industry says the House version of the Farm Bill does include a provision addressing Proposition 12.
2: We're sitting there with the true fix in the Farm Bill on the House side. And if we can merge those together in conference and come out with something on the other end, which is what our plan is, and we believe we can get that accomplished. And if the farm bill goes through, we believe we'll be in there on that with a fix of some type through the conference.
1: That means the issue could still come up when the full Senate considers the legislation, or later when House and Senate negotiators work to reconcile their two versions. Brenneman says a solution remains a top priority as Congress works toward a new five-year farm bill. I'm Greg Allen.
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9: Hi, I'm Ella Gehring. I'm from the Alcona FFA in Northeast Michigan, and you're listening to Michigan Ag Today.
0: USDA releasing a quarterly report on Wednesday, which had a major impact on the grain markets. Here to explain, Andy Eubank, along with Tom Fritz with EFG Group Chicago. They spoke at the close of trade Wednesday.
10: USDA reported the quarterly stocks as of September 1 on Wednesday. And Tom, it was an ugly report when you look at corn, and the market itself responded accordingly. Take us inside the numbers.
11: Well, okay, Andy. First off, for corn stocks, the trade's looking for $1,918,000,000. And USDA raises that number by 177 million bushels to 2.095. That was a major curveball, not even the highest estimate came close to that. You know, it's kind of like, you know, if you're watching your screen, you're watching the corn market fall out of bed within seconds of that report coming out. Adjustment to production for the 25-26 marketing year. They lowered that 58 million bushels, but didn't come close to offsetting the increase of 177 million bushels on the stocks report. And I've always used the September stocks report for corn and beans as we're going to be pretty close to, this number is going to be pretty close to defining what your carryout is for, the most recent season. Okay, this is going to be your carry-in for the current marketing year. So, okay, it's going to be up, 120-some-odd million bushels because we got to factor in the lower production from 25-26 and to this stocks number. So you want to turn this corn market around, you're going to have to see a noticeable cut in the yield on the October 9th report.
0: Tom Fritz with EFG Group Chicago. Settlements from Wednesday, December corn dropping 21 1/4 to $5.75 of a cent. March 20 1/2 lower, 5.15 1/2. November soybeans down 4 3/4 to 12.93. January beans 3 1/2 lower, 13.09 1/4. And December wheat falling 17 cents to 6.75 3/4. October live cattle $1.45 higher, 218.65. October lean hogs down 65 cents, 78.72. I'm CJ Miller, Michigan Ag Today.

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3: Well, Michigan's won a game on the last play, and now they've lost a game on the last play, and credit Iowa. 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They finished the game with two touchdown drives in the fourth quarter. But that last play, it's unfortunate, but they made the play. They made the play, so congratulations to them. But Michigan has a lot to look in the mirror and talk about.
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0: Saturday, it's the battle for the little brown jug. 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
5: 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Kyle Rash with Michigan-based Third Leaf Farm raises organic apples on the family's regenerative organic certified farm.
6: Regenerative is really taking that baseline organic and saying, okay, don't do these things, but what are the good things we're replacing with that? Trying to do as little disturbance to the soil, increasing organic matter in the soil, trying not to just kill everything, rather look from a curious perspective of why is something there. So you get a pest that pops up, and say it's aphids, for example. Aphids love to suck the sap out of leaves, basically, and weaken the tree, and then they can eventually get sap all over all the apples and make them not suitable for consumption, basically. But that specific insect is, once we dove into the research, it's there because we have too much nitrogen in the tree. So as soon as you understand your nutrient dynamics, that's a great baseline to start with, but we've also increased our predator habitat. We've got almost 80 acres now of habitat, which is mostly wildflowers around the farm that help to host beneficial predator insects, which keep some of these other insects in check.
5: I'm Megan Grebner with Healthy Living on Brownfield.
0: It's game day.
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1: 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First, Mike Horswell on processing your own venison. Then Bill Hahn of Jay's Sporting Goods. In our second hour, UP fishing guide Connor Backus on fall fishing. Lobbyist Bill Jackson talks about a new conservation group. And more on Michigan sportsmen against hunger in the Ask Avery segment. And in hour number three, we're waterfowl hunting with Captain Jeff Godey.
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3: Back to Zilk at one time. A couple of deflections off the post. They score. Brody Papoy would not be denied on the doorstep. It's a power play goal. And the Spirit tied the game at one.
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2: Welcome to Thursday on WSGW, your morning team, as we're at 5:30, and your Thursday is here. You've got Charlie and Mike on WSGW. You got some light rain in areas. Not surprised by that. Certainly in the forecast, kind of following up from yesterday, although I think today's forecast is more consistent with the rain than some of the scattered showers yesterday. We'll get to that forecast. 63 degrees is your temperature right now, by the way. Mike Avery's ready with an Outdoor Magazine Minute. You know your early Fox Business Report is coming up. Plus early sports notes. Those baseball playoff scores. We'll get you updated on all that action from yesterday. Let's get going. As everything is in place and all set and ready to go, so we go to the WSGW Newsroom to start. Here's Mike Percha.
5: Thank you, Charlie. Good morning, everyone. Two people are in custody and another person is being sought following an investigation into a shooting in Saginaw. Police say officers spotted a vehicle near Miller and North Porter Streets at about 7:50 p.m. Tuesday that matched the description of one believed to be connected to the shooting. The vehicle fled from police before crashing in near Sheridan Avenue and Meredith Street, where several people reportedly ran from the scene carrying guns. A 27-year-old Buena Vista woman and 22-year-old Saginaw man were arrested and lodged in the Saginaw County Jail. The investigation began about 4 hours earlier after a 43-year-old Saginaw man was shot in the 1400 block of Weber. He was taken by private vehicle to a hospital with a non-life-threatening gunshot wound. A third person remains at large, according to police. Anyone with information is asked to contact the Saginaw Police Department. Medicare-eligible Dow retirees will move away from company-sponsored group plans beginning in 2027. Affected retirees and eligible dependents will instead select coverage through the VIA Benefits Marketplace, while those who are not yet Medicare-eligible will remain in their current group plans. The enrollment period runs through December 31st, and retirees can compare health and prescription drug plans from multiple insurers. Dow is holding optional information sessions at Midland's Great Hall at 10 a.m. and 1 p.m. starting today and October 7th. Enrollment will not take place during the sessions. Dow has already mailed information about the change to affected retirees. Those seeking individual assistance can schedule a meeting with a licensed VIA benefits advisor by calling 1-833-858-7708. Saginaw Valley State University is reporting its largest gain in new students since 2019, even as overall enrollment declined. SVSU enrolled 1,970 students for the fall semester, up from 1,924 last year. The incoming class includes 1,350 freshmen, compared with 1,336 a year ago. New graduate enrollment increased from 100 to 139 students, while the number of new international students rose from 103 to 123. SVSU has 319 international students overall, compared with 291 last fall. Total university enrollment stands at 6,849, which is a decline of 57 students from a year ago. Decreases among transfer and returning students. Another 2,625 are living in campus residence hall, including 73% of the freshman class. WSGW News Time, 5:33.
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5: News time, 5:34. No plea deal will be offered to a woman charged in the death of two motorcyclists. 45-year-old Si Wen Tiang is accused of driving in Calumet, crossing into oncoming traffic while passing a person, turning left, and striking two people riding motorcycles, killing a 65-year-old man and 36-year-old woman. As reported, Houghton County Prosecutor Dan Helmert confirmed a plea deal is off the table. Tiang is charged with two counts of moving violation causing death and one count of operating with an expired license. A Detroit man is facing a litany of charges, including impersonating a police officer. 55-year-old Tremaine Jones was arraigned on multiple felonies in connection to an alleged armed robbery at the Victory Inn in Roseville. He was reportedly dressed as a U.S. Marshal and robbed three people at gunpoint July 31st. Macomb County Prosecutor Pete Lucido charged Jones with three counts of armed robbery, five counts of felony firearm, two counts of impersonating a peace officer to commit a crime. He's being held on a $750,000 bond. Charlie, the University of Michigan is adding to the search for planets that could host life. Research into a nearby binary star system did not uncover the large planets they were hoping to find. However, the door does remain open for smaller planets to exist. U of M Professor of Astronomy Department Chair Michael Mayer says the interest in this system started in the 1800s.
8: An astronomer using very primitive techniques had claimed evidence for a gas giant planet in the system. And that was a wrong assertion, and it was based on evidence that turned out to not, be repeatable.
5: He says that research into exoplanets is still relatively new. The first one wasn't confirmed until the 1990s.
2: Did I understand right that they started talking about this still back in the 1800s?
5: Yeah. Oh, yeah. Well, I mean, there's, been speculations for forever of planets outside the solar system, but only in the 1990s was it confirmed that there are planets outside the solar system.
2: And using technology of today compared to, I think they mentioned, primitive availability to look into space.
5: Yeah, I mean, we've discovered thousands of them now, so.
2: Yeah. Yeah, and still a lot of mysteries of the unknown when we look skyward. Mike, thank you on WSGW. If you look at skyward this morning, I think you're looking into rain. Into the forecast we go. Of WSGW, we have the update of WNEM. First Alert meteorologist Matthew Mondro.
9: Day two of rainy weather is still ahead of us. We are tracking just a pretty damp day. Rain doesn't come to an end until the middle of tonight, so we still have quite a bit of time left before things start to dry out again. We are, however, tracking dry weather for Friday still. The rain should be out of here before sunrise Friday. We'll have a cloudy start to the day tomorrow, but turning sunny by the afternoon. That does lead us to a mostly clear sky also for Friday evening for Friday Night Lights football. So we're still looking good good for tomorrow. The fields might be a little bit damp, but the rain will be long gone by football in the evening. And then for the upcoming weekend, generally still pretty quiet as well. We have a mostly sunny sky on Saturday, then partly cloudy on Sunday, just a couple of stray showers on Sunday. Quite frankly, though, still nothing too concerning about that rain forecast for Sunday. So a large majority of the weekend is still going to be pretty dry. After this rainfall that we have for today, though, cooler temps are taking over, so we only have a high of about 64 for Friday, then a high of 63 on Saturday, then 67 on Sunday, and then to begin next week, only 59 on Monday, then 60 on Tuesday, and we'll have lows easily down into the 30s as we go into the end of the weekend and early next week as well. So I'm definitely feeling even more like the beginning of October. From the First Alert Weather Center, I'm meteorologist Matthew Mondro.
2: And the conditions of a steady barometer, 2988, wind is southwest at 9. 63 in some of the light rain that we have going on at WSGW, your connection to the Great Lakes Bay region, your connection to the world. Yeah, I think Matthew mentioned October, because here we are, first day of October 2027. At least there's no extra weather messages that we have to pass along, no fog situations, no beach hazard statements, nothing's going on. Nice way to start the 10th month of the year. We'll really get started coming up. We have, of course, our history notes to take care of, which is like what we'd like to do to start your day, to put you in perspective of things happening in the past that might still have relevance today. And a song, got a birthday being celebrated by a musical artist that we will highlight, a song from a big blockbuster movie soundtrack. That's coming up.
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2: 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It's 542 on WSGW. Yeah, just some light rain that you might be dealing with as you're heading out and about, getting your day started, or maybe you're heading back as your day is ending, or maybe you're taking a break in the middle of your day. You know we like to cover all the different possibilities here. We note some of the history for this particular date of October 1st. And we find it was this date, 1890, that Yosemite National Park was established by the U.S. Congress. One of the favorite national parks of all the national parks. 1903, baseball's first modern World Series began. It was the Pirates against the Boston Americans. This date, 1908, Henry Ford introduced his mass-produced Model T automobile. 1910, horrible tragedy, attack, I guess we'll call it. I mean, you think of the things that we face today. You know, these history notes show us that some of the stuff has been going on. 1910, the offices of the Los Angeles Times destroyed by a dynamite explosion and fire.

killed 21. A union activist eventually pleaded guilty, sentenced to life for the bombing. 1957, the motto, "In God We Trust," began appearing on U.S. paper currency. Hey, 1971, this date, Walt Disney World opened near Orlando, Florida. Again, that's the first one, Disney World. Disneyland in Florida would come after. Let's see here. Oh, this date, 2017, the deadliest mass shooting in U.S. history. That's the Mandalay Bay Casino Hotel in Las Vegas, when a gunman opened fire on the crowd. There was a country music concert. 60 dead and more than 850 were injured. Some of the birthdays we have today. Actor and singer Julie Andrews is 91 years old. Saxophonist Jerry Martini of Sly and the Family Stone is 83. Jazz bassist Dave Holland is 80. Actor Randy Quaid is 76. We have drummer Tim O'Regan of the Jayhawks is 68. Model and actor Cindy Margolis is 61. Singer and guitarist Kevin Griffin is 58. Actor and comedian Zach Galifianakis is 57. Actor Sarah Drew is 46. Actor Carly Hughes, 44. Comedian Beck Bennett, 42. Actor Brie Larson is 37. Singer Jade Bird's 29. Actor Jack Stanton is 18 years old today. This Thursday, October 1, day 274 of 2026. All right, I'm going to make a correction to my information here. I knew something didn't sound right about this, the way that it was phrased about that opening of Walt Disney World. Because Disneyland opened up in California back in 1955. Disney World was the second one following in 1971. The way this is phrased, doesn't sound like it was phrased right. But that happens. Sometimes the information that is supplied, there might be a little oops in there. Anyway, as we approach 5:46 on WSJW. Oh, by the way, just one more quick weather note since we're starting a new month. The average high at the start of October should be 67 degrees. So we might be a tick above that today. By the end of the month, October 31st, 53 the average high. So you lose 14 degrees in 1 month as far as where you start and where you end for your average highs. I think that's the month that has the biggest drop of that nature, I think. I'd have to double check that. Let's get you into a wake-up song. Got a birthday, and he is 71 years old today. Had several musical artists celebrating birthdays, but it's been a while. I'm not even sure if we've even celebrated his birthday before. Howard Hewitt, a longtime member of Shalimar, did the lead vocals. And a couple of big hits for Shalimar. We'll use this one from 1984. This was on the soundtrack of the Footloose album. Remember the big movie Footloose and the soundtrack that was so big, too? And Shalimar had this song that charted at number 17. I mean, the bigger hit was 1979, the number 8 hit second time around, but I thought we'd use this one. It was really the last big hit that Shalimar had. A little Dancing in the Sheets.

0: Hello.
1: Shalimar for you this morning. Our lead singer, Howard Hewitt, who is 71 years old today. He was in that Footloose movie soundtrack, Dancing in the Sheets. On to Mike Avery time on WSW, brought to you by Northwoods Wholesale Outlet. We're at 548.
2: Hi, this is Mike Avery with today's Outdoor Magazine Minute. Michigan's Lake St. Clair is one of the best musky fisheries in the country, but there are lots of good inland lakes, too.
3: Right. The fish are stocked or managed in about 100 different lakes throughout the state. The impoundments are good for muskies only because their forage base is that much more varied and much larger. The forage is that much better. The muskies grow so much better in the impoundments. But no, there's a lot of good inland, regular inland lakes that have good musky fishing.
2: More on fall musky fishing with Don Barnard after this from Jay's Sporting Goods.
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3: 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And then as the season progresses, they tend to seem to move a little deeper and deeper and get a little bit more into that 10, 12-foot range.
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8: For Michigan News Source, I'm Katie Hyde. The trade dispute with Canada is hitting the liquor cabinet, the fridge, and road trips. Reporter David Barr explains.
9: A United States ban on Canadian imports went into effect Tuesday. The ban includes dairy products, motorcycles, and alcoholic beverages. It amounts to about $880 billion worth of annual two-way trade between the U.S. and Canada. The ban comes as a trade war between the two countries continues. The ban impacts alcohol brands such as Crown Royal and Seagram's. David Barr, Michigan News Source.
8: More than $7.5 million in federal grants will help make Flint's public housing safer. The Flint Housing Commission will use the money to address lead paint, mold, and fire hazards over the next 4 years. Work could include better ventilation, smoke and carbon monoxide detectors, and fire-rated doors. The projects are also expected to create jobs for local contractors and trade workers. Moving now to Sanilac County, where a 16-year-old Amish boy died after a farming accident Monday. State police say he was baling hay near Brown City when one of the horses he was driving became spooked

0: overturning the wagon and trapping him underneath. He was taken to a local hospital, then airlifted to a trauma center where he died. The accident remains under investigation. Ferris State is offering free nicotine patches, gum, and lozenges to help students and employees quit smoking or vaping. The products are available without an appointment at its Big Rapids Health Center as the university enforces its tobacco-free campus policy. And those old outdoor ashtrays, Ferris State says they'll be recycled into pothole filler. For more news throughout the day, visit MichiganNewsSource.com. I'm Katie Hyde.
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3: I'm Jerry Willis, and this is the Fox Business Report. Stocks closing out the month and quarter mixed as a cooler inflation report boosted investors' sentiment. The Personal Consumption Expenditures Price Index for August reinforced the notion that the Fed can wait to hike interest rates after its preferred inflation gauge rose less than expected. The Dow and S&P 500 finished lower for September, while the Nasdaq gained on AI optimism. The Dow down 444 points, the Nasdaq higher by 64, S&P 500 down 19. Dale Smothers, president and CEO at RDS Wealth, believes that the S&P 500 could top 8,000 if conditions are right.
4: We are just a few pieces away from a potential rip-your-face-off rally, 8,000. If oil inflation put to bed, 8,000 may not be where we stop.
3: Earnings are on deck today from Accenture, spice maker McCormick, and Nike. That's your Fox Business Report. I'm Hillary Barsky, invested in you.
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2: Up to the hour continues. Got the up-to-the-minute weather forecast to do on WSGW. It's with WNEM First Alert meteorologist Matthew Mondro. It's 5:56.
6: Day number two of rainy weather. The rain won't leave until the middle of tonight, but once we go into Friday, we are tracking dry weather again. We will actually have some sunshine by Friday afternoon as well, so still looking good for Friday Night Lights football. And then for the weekend, generally pretty quiet. Mostly sunny on Saturday, then partly cloudy on Sunday. Just a couple of stray showers on Sunday, but really a large majority of the weekend is dry. If anything, just cooling down even a bit more behind the rain. From the First Alert Weather Center, I'm meteorologist Matthew Mondro.
2: 63 degrees at WSGW, where we're heading up to the hour, and some up-to-the-minute sports coming up next.
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2: 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It's 5:58. So the baseball playoffs last night. Three teams are advancing to the next round with, I guess we'll call it a sweep of the best of five series because the one

0: the first two games. White Sox beat the Astros 7-3. Yankees beat the Red Sox 9-2. Padres beat the Cubs 4-1. So all those teams advance, winning 2-0. There will be a deciding third game today for the Phillies and Braves after the Phillies beat the Braves 4-3. So again, the Phillies at the Braves tonight to decide who moves on. The winner of that game will play the Dodgers. The other playoff series are set. The Padres will be at the Brewers, the White Sox at the Guardians, the Yankees at the Rays. I believe all those series start on Saturday. There was rumors that the Lions might be trading for Steelers cornerback Joey Porter, but that's not going to happen. Word is out that apparently the Steelers will trade him. Steelers will trade him to the Dallas Cowboys. The Red Wings continue to practice, getting ready to play on Friday, the opener of the hockey season. The Wings will be hosting the New York Rangers on Friday night. It's up to the hour with your up-to-the-minute sports on WSGW. News is next. It's 5:59.
1: Here's the deal. 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
5: From ABC News, I'm Sherry Preston. Tennessee Governor Bill Lee has halted all executions in the state until a full review of last night's botched execution of convicted killer Krista Pike is reviewed. ABC's Dave Packer reports she was given two doses of a drug that was supposed to kill her, but didn't.
6: Witnesses say Krista Pike was given two rounds of lethal pentobarbital. Reporter Tori Gessner with ABC affiliate WKRN was there.
7: At one point at 7:34, she said, "My arm feels like it's about to burst open."
6: An hour later, when asked to leave the viewing area, Gessner said Pike appeared to be still breathing.
7: We all looked at each other like she's still alive, or at least that's what I was thinking.
6: An ambulance was seen with flashing lights leaving the facility, Pike's attorney saying she's being treated at a nearby hospital. Dave Packer, ABC News.
5: New details are emerging about the cockpit attack on that Fly Dubai passenger jet on its way to Israel this week. A plumber helped save the plane from crashing, while other passengers helped the pilot, who had been stabbed by his co-pilot.
8: Chota Masayev, a dentist and the only doctor on board, ran toward the cockpit. He told us he found the captain severely wounded and helped stop the bleeding. He says the captain was praying and he was afraid he would lose him. Others holding the attacker down tied his hands with headphone cords and kept him pinned for 55 minutes until the plane landed in Saudi Arabia.
5: ABC's Karen Waugh, the co-pilot from Oman, is in Saudi custody. Major changes at the Defense Department announced this week. Secretary Pete Hegseth slashing the number of generals and admirals by 20%. New York Governor Kathy Hochul says Cornell University has agreed to an outside investigation following the former student's allegations of gang rape at a frat house 2 years ago.
9: Investigation of what exactly transpired in terms of the civil actions and what the role Cornell University played, what they did, what they didn't do.
5: The woman is suing Cornell. She filed a complaint at the time. No criminal charges ever filed. This is ABC News.
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4: Could classical music lower your blood pressure? Study's been done. Seems to me there's been studies about this before, but hey, anytime we can talk about classical music in a positive note, let's do it. It's 620 on WSGW. You with Charlie and Mike and Jonathan, 605. Got rain, it's expected. Right now the temperature is 63, maybe 70 for a high. Sports, baseball playoff notes. Though we do have a Lions note and a Pistons note for you, and a Red Wings note too, I think. Kim Commando at 625. Apple finally catches up with Android, Kim says. And she'll explain what's going on. News in the WSGW newsroom and Mike Percha.
5: Thank you, Charlie. Good morning, everyone. Investigators are seeking surveillance video and autopsy results as they try to determine how a woman died in Cotchville Township. According to a report by MLive, police have identified 54-year-old Michelle R. Cox as the victim. They say she had no obvious signs of trauma or foul play when she was found Sunday evening in the back seat of her vehicle at a home in the 1400 block of Crane Road, although the case is being treated as suspicious. Her partner told investigators he had spotted the vehicle earlier that day at the Walmart at 5650 Bay Road while buying beer. He drove Cox's vehicle home, leaving his own vehicle at the store with a note for her. Several hours later, he reported finding Cox dead inside the vehicle. Deputies confirmed his Walmart purchase with a receipt. Investigators plan to review store surveillance video, while an autopsy and toxicology testing will be used to determine time and manner of death. A year and a half of investigative work has led to 8 felony charges in a case involving an insurance agent in Iosco County. Oscoda Township Police say investigators executed a search warrant, reviewed financial records, and interviewed multiple witnesses while looking into alleged criminal activity. A felony warrant was eventually issued for a 41-year-old Iosco County man who surrendered Wednesday at the county jail. The 8 counts include embezzlement and illegal use of a financial transaction device. Authorities have not released the man's name or provided additional information about the allegations. The new canine unit is expected to begin operating in Midland County later this year. The county sheriff's office says a grant from the Herbert H. and Grace A. Dow Foundation will pay for a dedicated vehicle and specialized equipment needed for the program. The K-9 will be used to track and locate people, conduct

0: searches and detect illegal narcotics. The sheriff's office says the unit will also be available to assist other law enforcement agencies and public safety partners in Midland County when a canine is needed. The amounts of the latest grant has not been included in the announcement. A construction-related water main break is prompting precautions for water customers across the village of Kingston. Although while water pressure has been restored, village officials say anyone using the municipal water system should use bottled water or boil tap water before drinking or cooking with it. Tap water should be boiled for at least 5 minutes and then cooled in a covered container. The precaution applies throughout the village and will continue until officials notify residents that regular water use can resume. The boil water requirement was issued as a precaution following the water main break. Residents with questions can contact the Village Hall at 989-683-2680. Michigan students can now apply for federal financial aid for the 2027-28 academic year as the state marks October as Michigan College Month. The new FAFSA application opens today and typically takes 30 minutes or less to complete. More than 68,000 members of Michigan's class of 2026 completed the previous FAFSA, representing 60% of graduates. 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
2: 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Topics should be discussed with your individual advisor prior to implementation. 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
0: It's time 6:11. An organization is urging lawmakers to reject a state gas tax holiday. The Michigan Infrastructure and Transportation Association says the cost of a three-month pause is estimated to be $600 million, with no plan to replace those funds with another source. According to the organization, losing that funding would result in fewer projects next year and push jobs of local road workers at risk. A missing elderly man from Sheboygan County has been found safe. The sheriff's office was searching for the 85-year-old Glenn Farrar, who has dementia and short-term memory loss. Yesterday, after a day of searching, crews located his vehicle, followed fresh footprints, and located Farrar. He was medically evaluated and returned to his family. Schools in Detroit are giving students incentives to come to class next Wednesday, which is Count Day across Michigan. John Hewitt explains.
3: In many ways, Count Day, October the 7th, is arguably the most important day of the school year. Not necessarily for what is learned in the classroom, but the fact that it determines 90% of a school's per pupil funding from the state of Michigan, depending on how many students are in the seats. Here's Detroit Public Schools Community District Superintendent, Dr. Nikolai Vitti.
4: If a student does not attend that day, but has an unexcused absence 10 days after that, it's a 10-day window, then we can still count that student as officially enrolled in DPSCD.
3: NVD says Detroit schools have a lot of activities planned to maximize student attendance. John Hewitt for the Michigan News Network.
0: Another worker has died on the job in the past weekend in Richland. A 34-year-old was working farm equipment and performing preventative maintenance on a grain truck. Officials say the victim's head became caught between the tailgate and the bed of the truck. They are the 38th worker to die on the job this year. Charlie, could you imagine eating 20,000 calories a day. Black bears in Michigan are packing on the pounds right now as they prepare for winter. Smaller bears can double in size, with larger ones picking up around 20% of their weight. Acorns, black cherries, and hazelnuts are popular for bears right now. DNR bear, fur bearer, and small game specialist Cody Norton says while bears in the UP will start going to dens this week, that's not always the case for the bears further south.
5: If there is food available later in the fall, generally, they might actually delay den entrance as well. So when we see like standing corn into January in the Lower Peninsula, sometimes we have bears staying up into January in the Lower Peninsula, which is pretty amazing how adaptable they can be.
0: He adds that they are currently compiling information on bear behavior in the Lower Peninsula. And, you know, black bears aren't the size of the big fat bears of the brown bears and grizzlies that we've been talking about the past couple of weeks, but they can still get pretty big when they're packing away that those calories.
6: Yeah. And the short answer to the question about eating all those calories, no. I could not imagine that. Oh, man. Fat radio week is what we have to have.
0: We have to roll us out of here.
6: It is weather time on WSGW. Got the update here being brought to you by McLaren Kermanis. Here's WNEM First Alert to meteorologist Matthew Mondro.
7: Giving you the first alert to more rainy weather as we go through this Thursday, day number two with all this damp weather. As we go into Friday, though, we do have dry weather in store again. And actually, even tonight is when this rain leaves our area. So by Friday, we will have an overcast sky in the morning, but turning sunny as we go into the afternoon. And then for the upcoming weekend, mostly sunny on Saturday, then partly cloudy with just a few stray showers on Sunday. Not seeing anything too concerning with the rain forecast for Sunday. Realistically, a large majority of this weekend is still going to be pretty dry. If anything, just some cooler weather after this rain. So a high of only 64 by Friday, 63 on Saturday, then 67 on Sunday, and then upper 50s to begin next week. From the First Alert Weather Center, I'm meteorologist Matthew Mondro.
6: Got the falling barometer, 2987, southwest wind at 15, 63 degrees at WSGW. 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
6: Sports, it's 6:16 on WSGW. Baseball playoffs. The four series, the wild card series that were going on. Three are complete. One goes to a deciding game three today. The White Sox beat the Astros 7-3. Yankees beat the Red Sox 9-2. Padres beat the Cubs 4-1. White Sox, Yankees, and Padres all advance, winning their series 2-0. The Phillies beat the Braves 4-3. So today, the Phillies are at the Braves for deciding Game 3. The winner of that series will go on to play the Dodgers next. The other playoff series lined up now, you have the Padres at the Brewers, White Sox at the Guardians, and Yankees at the Rays. Lions preparing to play at Carolina on Sunday night. Maybe you've heard rumors the Lions trying to find some help for that depleted secondary. You know, with starting safeties out, Brian Branch, Kirby Joseph, expected to play at some point this season, but haven't yet. Losing safety Avante Maddox for the rest of the season to his injury. There was talk about the Lions perhaps trading for Pittsburgh Steelers cornerback Joey Porter. It's not going to

0: happen. Apparently, he's going to go to the Cowboys. Pistons preparing for the first preseason game on Monday as training camp continues. Today is a big day for All-Star center Jalen Duren and his contract negotiations. Today's his deadline day to either accept the Pistons' five-year, $200 million guaranteed offer, or he plays 1 year on a qualifying offer of about $9.6 million and becomes an unrestricted free agent after the season. So today is a decision day. Red Wings preparing to open up the season on Friday. They're going to be hosting the Rangers. Red Wings right now, without defenseman Simon Edvinson, he's got a contract issue. He's an unsigned free agent, restricted free agent. He's actually returned to his home country of Sweden, and he's working out with his former team. Yeah, the business of sports there with Edvinson and with Duren. Coming up on WSGW, reduce your blood pressure with classical music. I think I've heard these studies before, but hey, there's a new one out, and we'll have to investigate it. Coming up.
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0: as a public service for you. With your morning team here on WSGW, Charlie and Mike and Jonathan. It's Charlie and Mike. It's 6:21. And with Vivaldi from his Four Seasons Suite and the Autumn, I am keeping you healthy by lowering your blood pressure. At least according to the latest study that's come out from Turkey and some researchers there. Well, I got to say, I think I've heard these studies before. I don't know, Mike, maybe you can verify if you think you've heard before. The scientists were doing research and finding, now this is key, hospitalized patients who were dealing with some blood pressure issues, when classical music was played, their blood pressure fell faster than those who were just given standard treatments. So,
1: well, what are they playing specifically?
0: Well, they say here they used, well, I played Vivaldi because they used Vivaldi, and they used Bach, Mozart, Debussy, for examples. So 130 patients in a trial. They had been diagnosed with hypertensive urgency, meaning their blood pressure was extremely high. All received standard blood pressure drugs, but half were also given headsets with the classical music, and the researchers say, not to suggest it was the classical music alone, remember they were still given medications, but with the addition of the classical music, blood pressures fell faster. I mean, I can understand it, perhaps. It's soothing. It's relaxing.
1: I'd want to see results of that study with Beethoven and Rachmaninoff. Well, and Mussorgsky,
0: you're thinking of? Well, I thought the same thing. In fact, I had this queued up because you

0: mentioned this yesterday. How about this one?
1: Yeah, there you go. Some vodka.
0: What would that do to your blood pressure? Yeah. Ride of the Valkyries.
1: Yeah.
0: Or Night on Bald Mountain with Mussorgsky, or Tchaikovsky's 1812 Overture when they fire the cannons
1: exactly.
0: off.
1: Exactly.
0: Could we have the reverse? Maybe that would be the study. Playing that kind of classical
1: music.
0: That
1: was my very first. Like Beethoven, in his time, he was dangerous because he invoked passion.
0: Yeah, that is the opposite end of sometimes you think of the calming effects of some of the beautiful classical music that we heard. Not to suggest that some of those works aren't beautiful, but they're powerful.
1: Yeah.
0: And large sounding. Well, in fact, to that note, as part of the study they had here, they did say that there have been other studies alongside this one, which I thought I had heard about, but they also said there's also been studies that show that using music such as rock music has little or no effect and sometimes appear to push blood pressure up to the note that we're talking about. So
1: again, you got to go with what song. You know? What rock music are we talking
0: about? That's right.
1: Some heavy metal, sure.
0: So you could maybe you could take like the same band. You know, how many of these bands that are really hard pumping rock and rollers, and then they come out with that signature ballad?
1: Yeah, you know like some acoustic 12-string ballad that just chills out.
0: Well, again, take it for what it's worth. But it's just, hey, fun to talk about. And any time that we can play a little Vivaldi or reference classical music, I'm all for it.
1: Yeah, I'm not complaining.
0: Yeah. Again, this was a trial done in Turkey, by the way, so... Again, it's a service for you this morning, using Vivaldi's The Autumn. Kim Commando's coming up. Kim says Apple has finally caught up to Android. And she'll explain what's going on coming up next.
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5: We're just having some musical fun talking about classical music. 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And what singer-songwriter apparently did an interview recently, and he says that Taylor Swift has ruined music. That's on the way with your morning team, Charlie and Mike and Jonathan on WSGW at 6:30. Rain today, high of 70, rain right now, and 63. New Finish is your weather, is your news sponsor. As we have the news ready to go, New Finish wants you to go to the showroom at 4398 Williamson Road in Bridgeport, or go online to newfinishonline.com and find out about saving time, saving money, not replacing, but new finishing what you already have. 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
6: Thank you, Charlie. Good morning, everyone. Five people have been identified in connection with a fire at Fordney Park in Saginaw, but no arrests have been made at this time. Investigators say three juveniles have been interviewed and remain with their parents, while two adults have also been identified, with one being questioned. Surveillance video from early Sunday shows one adult and three minors arriving at the park in an SUV before the group returned to the vehicle as smoke began coming from portable toilets near the restroom building. Firefighters were called to the Gratiot Avenue Park at around 2:45 in the morning. Investigators released the surveillance images on Tuesday, resulting in several tips to help identify those involved. The case will be forwarded to the Saginaw County Prosecutor's Office for review and possible charges. Officials say the park fire does not appear connected to two suspicious house fires reported later in that morning. Researchers, educators, and conservation groups will gather in Bay City next week to discuss issues affecting the Saginaw Bay and the Great Lakes. The biennial State of the Bay Conference will start at 8 a.m. October 7th at the Doubletree Hotel and Conference Center. Sessions will cover environmental education, community development, watershed management, and research involving Saginaw Bay and its 7,000 miles of rivers and streams. Western Michigan University environmental historian Lynn Heasley will deliver the keynote address. U of M associate research scientist Danny Jones will also lead a lunchtime discussion about artificial intelligence and its potential role in addressing challenges in the Saginaw Bay and the Great Lakes. The conference is organized by the Saginaw Bay Watershed Initiative and Network, the Conservation Fund, and their partners. Unveiling project architectural drawings and hosting a community social will highlight the ceremonial groundbreaking for the new Frankenmuth Credit Union Sports Complex this morning. The Frankenmuth Growth and Development Foundation is hosting the event at 825 Keystone Street, with formal ceremonies starting at 11:30. Following the morning groundbreaking, a hometown huddle open house will take place at the conference site from 5:30 to 7:30 p.m., featuring refreshments and a question and answer session led by the Chamber of Commerce President Jamie Furbush. Attendees are asked to park on the street behind Kremen Incorporated for the groundbreaking. Four Michigan organizations will share $2.7 million in federal funding for community-based veteran suicide prevention programs.

0: The grants from the Department of Veterans Affairs become available with the start of the 2027 fiscal year and are intended to reach veterans who may not be connected with the VA healthcare. VA data shows 61% of veterans who died by suicide in 2023 had not received VA healthcare during the final year of their lives. Michigan funding is part of $112 million being awarded to 191 organizations across the country through the Staff Sergeant Parker Gordon Fox Suicide Prevention Grant Program. The program provided services to about 17,000 veterans, service members, and family members during 2025. Eligible grant recipients include nonprofits, state and local governments, federally recognized tribes, and other community organizations that serve veterans. A new Halloween-themed shopping event is coming to downtown Midland on October 9th. Witches Night Out will run from 5 to 7 p.m. at Phil Midland and Sassy and Chic Boutique on Ashman Street between Larkin and Main Streets. Both stores will offer event-only sales and giveaways, while several pop-up vendors will take part. Activities include a make-your-own broomstick bar, wine tasting, permanent jewelry, and a mobile bookshop featuring witch-themed books and merchandise. Phil Midland will also offer a custom car air freshener bar, while Sassy and Chic will have an $8 pour-your-own candle bar. Costumes are welcome but not required, and everyone attending will receive a free entry for a prize basket giveaway. Organizers hope to make a Witch's Night Out an annual event. 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
0: Hi, 636. A firm has filed a lawsuit against Macomb County Executive Mark Hackle over a contract dispute. The County Board of Commissioners approved contracts with four law firms to provide advice to the prosecutor's office. According to Perkins Law Group, Hackle has vetoed the contract, citing conflict of interest concerns. The law firm defends some of the people charged by the prosecutor's office. Perkins says it advises in civil cases, not criminal. Perkins adds that the lawsuit was filed to force Hackle to sign the contract. The Libertarian Party is cutting ties with one of its candidates. Ryan Recker has the story.
5: Their nominee for governor, Anthony Hudson, was officially censured by the party, disavowing him for alleged slurs made on social media and support for President Donald Trump's military actions. Hudson responded on social media.
6: The original platform for the Libertarian Party was smaller government, individual liberty, less taxation, strong military defense, constitutional value, those things that patriots should honor and respect in this country. But in today's world, it seems like it's a bunch of hippies that want legalized drugs and legalized prostitution and open borders.
5: And despite being disavowed by the party, Hudson will still appear on the November ballot as a libertarian. Ryan Recker for the Michigan News Network.
0: A business is getting their weed licenses revoked after shipping dirt and mulch instead of cannabis. GP Holdings is being hit with a $2 million fine and had 20 medical marijuana grower licenses revoked after several violations out of their Clare location. The Cannabis Regulatory Agency says the company sent packages to processors that were labeled and identified as marijuana flower. However, samples from the three packages contained no THC. Investigators say the material inside was dirt or mulch-like. The CRA did not say if it was done purposely or as a scheme, but they did call the violations egregious conduct. Charlie, as skilled labor demand reaches historic highs, the talent pipeline falls short. Here's Ryan Recker once again.

0: The State of America's Skilled Trades is a new report that examines 124 skilled trade occupations and identifies where workers are needed and whether training is keeping place. Maria Flynn is president and CEO of Jobs for the Future.
1: So we're looking at, you know, whether it's an apprenticeship program, it could be a short-term kind of industry-recognized credential. So lots of different paths, and that's why, you know, community colleges are a key player in this, and Michigan's got a lot of great ones.
0: And the demand is certainly there. About 1.7 million skilled trade job openings are projected each year through 2035. That's just to meet growth and replace workers who leave these occupations. Ryan Recker for the Michigan News Network.
2: 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It is 6:39 on WSGW. 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Here's WNEM First Alert meteorologist Matthew Mondro.
3: Day two of rainy weather is still ahead of us. We are tracking just a pretty damp day. Rain doesn't come to an end until the middle of tonight, so we still have quite a bit of time left before things start to dry out again. We are, however, tracking dry weather for Friday still. The rain should be out of here before sunrise Friday. We'll have a cloudy start to the day tomorrow, but turning sunny by the afternoon. That does lead us to a mostly clear sky also for Friday evening for Friday Night Lights football. So we're still looking good for tomorrow. The fields might be a little bit damp, but the rain will be long gone by football in the evening. And then for the upcoming weekend, generally still pretty quiet as well. We have a mostly sunny sky on Saturday, then partly cloudy on Sunday, just a couple of stray showers on Sunday. Quite frankly, though, still nothing too concerning about that rain forecast for Sunday. So a large majority of the weekend is still going to be pretty dry. After this rainfall that we have for today, though, cooler temps are taking over, so we only have a high of about 64 for Friday, then a high of 63 on Saturday, then 67 on Sunday, and then to begin next week, only 59 on Monday, then 60 on Tuesday, and we'll have lows easily down into the 30s as we go into the end of the weekend and early next week as well. So I'm definitely feeling even more like the beginning of October. From the First Alert Weather Center, I'm meteorologist Matthew Mondro.
2: Falling barometric pressure at 2987. The southwest wind is 15. 63 degrees at WSGW. 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
1: 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Kid Rock and his Christian era launching. And a singer-songwriter who is launching an attack on Taylor Swift. With Charlie and Mike and Jonathan. Charlie and Mike actually here on 100.5 and 790. 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We've actually highlighted Kid Rock, and we've had news reports about how he has done some Christian selections. Just a few months ago, we talked about how he had actually charted on the Christian charts with his cover of the Cody Johnson 2021 hit, Till You Can't. Well, today's the day that Kid Rock has made his announcement of his new album coming out. And he says his new video and song coming out tonight. Supposed to be at 7 o'clock on his YouTube channel, though we have an early indication of what it will sound like, at least this first song that has released from Kid Rock's Christian Rock.

0: That is a bootleg copy that somebody's made available. But that gives you a little taste. The song is called 117, Jesus is King. James 117, Jesus is King. The verse, every good and perfect gift is from above. Again, Kid Rock just announcing it and releasing on his YouTube channel today his official video.
1: Sounds kind of like Christian revival mixed with a bit of a little bit of blues rockiness and country twang.
0: Yeah, it has that Kid Rock sound,
1: yeah,
0: for sure. His album apparently is going to be called Halfway to Jesus, and is an album depiction. He's walking up a hill being followed by what is an image of the devil. It's a fiery hill that he's walking up, and his album is supposed to drop on October 17th. So,
1: a couple weeks yet.
0: Yeah, a couple weeks. And again, I know we've talked about it, and from the performance I mentioned, Till You Can't, he actually had done that on the Super Bowl Sunday alternative to what the NFL was offering, and it was at pushback by some who thought that there could be better music selections, and so there was that concert that was held by those that organized it, and he was part of the concert, the star of the show, if you will, that he did that song Till You Can't. So he says over the next few days he'll be sharing a lot more what's going on. He says there's some special people in the video that you'll see that comes out tonight at 7 o'clock, and real significance to the song and the album to follow. He posted that on his X account and Facebook yesterday. So, Kid Rock, Christian Rock, and it'll be interesting to see how that plays. Now, a little other musical note for you this morning. And as much as we're talking, so Kid Rock's, he's finding his Christian self. Here's an artist that perhaps needs a little lesson in love thy neighbor as thyself, I guess. One of the early hits for Todd Rundgren. Maybe I think too much, but something's wrong. 1972, Hello, It's Me. There's something here that doesn't last too long. Apparently, Todd Rundgren was doing an interview the other day with Vulture, the publication that does a lot of music interviews,
1: yeah,
0: and things. Yeah. And they were asking him about going back to your album, because he helped produce Meatloaf's Bad Outta Hell album, the very successful album of 1977. At a time, he said that he agreed to do work on the album because part of it was to help make fun of Bruce Springsteen. I had heard this story, and I've never really gotten into it, and I'm not going to get into it now, but just for the basis of that conversation. I never knew that about the album until I saw it in some kind of reference. I don't know how much truth there is to it anyway. But the interviewer in Vulture asked 78-year-old Todd Rundgren, if you were to make an album today that you'd make fun of somebody, who would it be? And he didn't hesitate and said, Taylor Swift. There's an argument to be made, Todd Rundgren says, that she ruined music. It's an understandable phenomenon. It's just to me that Taylor Swift is the apotheosis of mediocrity. Dig into the vocabulary, Todd Rundgren. Yeah. He says, you'll love this. He says, it's an era of female artists. The biggest artists in the world are female artists, and that's because of video games. Back in the 90s, boys stopped spending money on music and started spending it on video games. That left a music void. Where do we go from here? All these young girls, they've got their allowances too. Why don't we start making music for young girls then? You got Lady Gaga, you got Taylor Swift, you got Pink, and many other artists of that ilk. Although Lady Gaga, he says, is a real musician. She's a classically trained piano player. Taylor Swift doesn't do anything particularly great except grow hair. She's not a great singer. She's not a great songwriter. She's not a great dancer. She's a role model for what a very young generation of women, and now for those whose daughters now are following her, it's because mothers and daughters are going to Taylor Swift shows together. Somebody got up on the wrong side of the bed this morning.
1: Tell us how you really feel, Todd.
0: I don't think, I have read criticisms before about some of her music and some of the things that she's gone through, but And I'm not a Swiftie by any means, but I've never ever thought that she was a terrible singer or songwriter or dancer or anything like that.
1: I could care less about Taylor Swift's music. But, you know, she's popular. She's people like her.
0: I don't think you get to be that successful unless you've got some kind of talent. I mean, so that's some 78-year-old Todd Rundgren.
1: Yeah, and some of the things he said about, like, music in the 90s and, like, really? Come on.
0: Yeah, to blame video games. I've heard video games blamed for a lot of things, but never for bad music.
1: One of the things criticisms I hear is, you know, like, music's no good anymore. There's just no good music. You can't hear any good music. Like, look on your computer, man. You know, don't just, like, rely on what you hear on the radio. There's tons of music that's great that comes out every day.
0: And how many generations back could we probably hear the same argument?
1: Yeah.
0: You know, music of today is not good. Music of today is not good in the 1950s. Well,
1: yeah, like a rock and roll. You know, in the 70s. What is this? What is this nonsense?
0: I'll take the Kid Rock music over the Todd Rundgren criticism there. It's your morning team on WSGW. Oh, that's musical contrasts for you. Up to the hour, up to the minute, news, business, weather, sports on WSGW at 6:51.
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3: Good morning for Michigan News Source. I'm David Barr. It's been 2 weeks since the F-16 crashed near Traverse City, and one homeowner is still unable to return home. This past weekend, environmental and soil testing was done at the site, and well samples are being drilled to make sure groundwater has not been contaminated. Test results are due next week. The Grand Traverse Health Department says it expects soil in and around the crash site and the remainder of the debris to be removed in the coming weeks. A new package of bills in Lansing aims to open the door for thousands of Michiganders to work in hospitals, nursing homes, and other care settings by easing long-standing hiring restrictions tied to criminal records. The legislation comes as Michigan faces a massive staffing shortage. The bills would remove governmental oversight as to who can and cannot be hired. Saginaw Valley State University says it's the first in Michigan with an accredited graduate certificate in healthcare compliance and ethics. Graduates can now qualify to take the professional certification exam without additional work experience. They must now take the exam within a year of completing the program. A gun scare at the Calhoun Area Career Center Tuesday ended with deputies recovering a replica pistol. Katie Hyde explains.
4: The sheriff's office says staff alerted the school resource deputy after a student appeared to have a firearm. The 16-year-old Battle Creek student was suspended and released

0: to their parents. Deputies plan to submit a juvenile petition alleging a weapons-free school zone violation. For Michigan News Source, I'm Katie Hyde.
1: And the Jim Crow Museum at Ferris State University has a new home. The new 26,000-square-foot facility has opened to tell stories of racism, resistance, and resilience. Today, a facilitated discussion featuring the museum's founder will start at 10 a.m., followed by free admission to the museum. David Barr, Michigan News Source.
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4: I'm Lauren Simonetti, and this is the Fox Business Report.
5: Athletic wear giant Nike reports earnings today after the Wall Street close. There's more news on the economy, the number of new claims for unemployment benefits filed last week, updates on the manufacturing sector, and construction spending. Economist John Lonsky is encouraged by the readings he's seeing so far.
6: Consumer spending is doing very well for the third quarter. Don't be surprised, in the third quarter, we're going to see real GDP growth of at least 3%, and when we take out the trade deficit on inventory, all that garbage, we'll be looking at real private sector spending perhaps growing by nearly 4%.
5: Earnings from spice maker McCormick and consulting firm Accenture are expected this morning. That's your Fox Business Report. I'm Jimmy Cosella. Invested in you.
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3: 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Gonna do the up to the minute weather forecasting of WNEM First Alert meteorologist. Here's Matthew Monroe at 6:56 on WSGW.
8: Day number two of rainy weather. The rain won't leave until the middle of tonight, but once we go into Friday, we are tracking dry weather again. We will actually have some sunshine by Friday afternoon as well. So still looking good for Friday night lights football. And then for the weekend, generally pretty quiet. Mostly sunny on Saturday, then partly cloudy on Sunday. Just a couple of stray showers on Sunday, but really a large majority of the weekend is dry. If anything, just cooling down even a bit more behind the rain. From the First Alert Weather Center, I'm meteorologist Matthew Monroe.
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3: That up to the hour, up to the minute sports with WSGW at 6:58. Baseball playoffs. We have three of the four first-round series that have been completed. After yesterday, the White Sox beating the Astros and the Yankees beating the Red Sox, the Padres beating the Cubs, all winning 2-0. But one has to go to a third game. That's because the Phillies beat the Braves 4-3. So the Phillies are at the Braves tonight. Winner moves on, loser goes home. There have been rumors the Lions might have been trying to trade for the Steelers cornerback Joey Porter, who's been having contract issues with the Steelers, some injuries. Would have helped the Lions with the depleted backfield problem we have. But word is out that Joey Porter is going to be traded to the Dallas Cowboys. Up to the hour we're going. You're up to the minute sports with WSGW. Getting to the news next. It's 6:59.
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16: From ABC News, I'm Sherry Preston. An execution in Tennessee ends with a death row inmate still alive. ABC's Jim Ryan with more on why all executions in the state are being halted for now.
17: Krista Gayle Pike had been sentenced to die for killing a classmate in 1995. During last night's execution attempt,
18: she let out a loud grunt, lifted her head up, her mouth opened, her body flexed as she gasped for air.
17: But media witness Will Puckett says that an hour later she was still alive and taken by ambulance to a hospital. Tennessee Governor Bill Lee has halted all lethal injections in his state until an investigation into this apparently botched execution is complete. Jim Ryan, ABC News.
16: Those who are on board are still talking about the Fly Dubai plane that was nearly brought down when the co-pilot attacked the pilot with a knife. The pilot able to open the cockpit door, letting passengers hold down the attacker.
19: That co-pilot has been detained in Saudi Arabia where he's being interrogated. And ABC News confirming that Israeli passenger who put the suspect in a chokehold and pulled the plane out of that dive works as a plumber. He's been credited with preventing a disaster.
16: ABC's Tom Sophie Burridge. New York Governor Kathy Hochul, as more information comes to light about the woman who says she was gang raped at a frat house at Cornell University 2 years ago.
20: What happened to this young college student at Cornell University is nothing short of horrifying and shocking. Mm-hmm. And I believe that she deserves justice and there must be accountability. Mm-hmm. That is why I called for an outside independent counsel to conduct an investigation of what exactly transpired.
16: ABC News obtaining a 99-page report done at Cornell on what the victim said during a hearing at the school last year. In it, she said she felt like bait, surrounded by lions, and says she told police weeks afterward she could say with 100% confidence she was raped. Glaciers in Switzerland have lost over 5% of their volume since the beginning of the year, the second biggest percentage drop on record. You're listening to ABC News.
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3: Asian Games are going on at this time. 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An 11-year-old is turning heads at the Asian Games. And for a couple of South Korean athletes, talk about high stakes. Clue you in on that coming up at 7:20 on WSGW. Your morning team of Charlie and Mike and Jonathan here. It's 7:05. Rain in the forecast, and we got rain right now. Highs around 70. It's 63 as we speak. We'll speak more about the weather. Sports to speak of. And baseball. Do have little Lions, Pistons, and even a Red Wings note for you, too, coming up at 7:15. 7:25 is the commentary from Bill O'Reilly. Living in the real world, Bill wants to talk about. In the WSW newsroom now, Mike Percha.
4: Thank you, Charlie. Good morning, everyone. A Saginaw man is recovering from a gunshot wound as police continue searching for a person in connection with the case. Officers were called to the 1400 block of Weber Street around 3:50 p.m. on Tuesday, where a 43-year-old victim was being driven to a hospital in a private vehicle. Police say his injuries were not life-threatening. Investigators later distributed a description of a vehicle believed to have been involved in the shooting. Police spotted a matching vehicle near Miller and North Porta Streets at about 7:50 p.m. However, police said the vehicle fled during an attempted traffic stop. The pursuit ended with a crash near Sheridan Avenue and Meredith Street, followed by several occupants running from the vehicle with guns. A 27-year-old Buena Vista woman and a 22-year-old Saginaw man were taken into custody, while a third person remains at large. Police are asking anyone with information to contact the Saginaw Police Department. The death of a 54-year-old woman in Saginaw County remains under investigation as authorities await autopsy results. MLive reports the victim, now identified as Michelle R. Cox, was found dead in the backseat of her vehicle Sunday evening after it had been driven from the Cotchville Township Walmart to her home on Crane Road. Cox's partner told deputies he spotted her vehicle at the store earlier in the day while buying beer and drove it home, leaving his own vehicle behind with a note for her. He later found Cox in the back seat and called 911 at about 6:20 p.m. Investigators say her body showed no obvious signs of trauma or foul play, but the case is still being treated as suspicious unless evidence determines otherwise, according to police. Detectives are reviewing Walmart surveillance video to establish when Cox arrived at the store and how she ended up in the back seat of the vehicle. Faculty members at Saginaw Valley State University have a new three-year contract running through June 2029. The university's Board of Control approved a collective bargaining agreement on Monday following ratification by faculty members September 24th. The contract provides salary increases of 4% during each of its first 2 years, followed by a 3.25% increase in the third year. Faculty members will also receive an additional $300 increase during the first year following SVSU's switch from a credit hour tuition system to block tuition. The university also agreed to increase its contributions toward faculty health insurance. The agreement covers members of the SVSU Faculty Association and is retroactive to July 1st. Consumers Energy customers in Midland County are being notified of a planned power outage this weekend. The interruption will affect customers in Greendale Township and the Oil City area, while ITC Michigan upgrades transmission lines. Work is expected to begin around

0: around 11 p.m. Saturday, with power potentially remaining off until about 1 in the afternoon on Sunday. Consumers has mailed postcards to the 1,641 customers affected by the project. October 10th has been set as a backup date if the work cannot be completed as scheduled due to weather or other issues. Consumers says another outage is planned for December, but that interruption is expected to be shorter. Customers can receive updates by signing up for outage alerts through Consumers Energy's website. Food and household donations are being sought as a Bay County Hospice guest house resumes operations following a temporary closure. Brian's House is accepting items including milk, eggs, meat, frozen foods, cereal, condiments, and baking supplies at its 664 West Nabobish Road in Hampton Township location. Donations can be dropped off through 3 p.m. Friday or beginning at 7 a.m. each day next week. The nonprofit has officially reopened after financial problems forced it to close last fall. Brian's House provides a place for people receiving hospice care to spend the end of their lives and serves residents from West Branch to Birch Run and throughout the Thumb. The facility previously used a sliding payment scale but now charges a room fee of $250 per day. WSGW News Time 710.
1: 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Don't get mad. Get Mike's.
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0: W News Time 7-11. Police in Kalamazoo have a suspect in custody following a homicide earlier this week. Investigators believe the death of Amore Harris was in retaliation for a fatal shooting of another woman over the weekend. Yesterday, police searched a home and arrested a 19-year-old man on suspicion of murder and felony firearm. Police say neither of the women were involved in the conflicts that led to their deaths. Lincoln Park residents are fighting for affordability after their water rates increased significantly. Earlier this year, the city approved a water rate increase to work on aging infrastructure and cover rate increases earlier this year by the Great Lakes Water Authority. The rates were increased by about 15% to 28%, which started on the first of this month. Exact rates will depend on water use. Monday's city council meeting was packed wall to wall with residents continuing to voice their concerns.
7: I hear stories from our residents who have been in the city for 20, 30, 40 years, and I'm going to fight to get it back to what it once was, which was a safe environment for the kids to play in the parks, a place people wanted to spend time and money in, a clean environment, and what triggered everyone waking up, including myself, affordability.
0: Residents are calling for more transparency around how the money is being used and the infrastructure that's being fixed. Lincoln Park officials say they're working to correct water leaks that have contributed to water rate hikes every year for several years. After a third grader brought a loaded gun into a school last week, Battle Creek Public Schools are adding weapon detection systems into some of their elementary schools. The incident happened at Ann J. Kellogg Elementary on September 22nd. The gun went off. No one was hurt. The systems will be added to four schools, including Kellogg. The same systems have been used in the high schools and middle schools since last year. Meanwhile, the father of the third grader has been charged this week. And Charlie, you know that Michigan has an animal that can double

0: in size over the course of a season. The black bear is getting ready to hibernate, and like its larger grizzly cousins, that means bulking up. Young bears can gain 100% of their weight leading up to the winter, with larger bears putting on 20%. The fall is also a popular time for people to go to the UP to see the leaves changing. DNR bear, fur bear, and small game specialist Cody Norton says that people are going to see the fall colors have a slightly better chance of seeing a bear this time of year.
1: They might run into them in some of these areas, and they're going to be more active for longer parts of the day, so it might be more likely to see them during daytime rather than right at dawn or right at dusk. But at the same time, bears are extremely cryptic, extremely, you know, shy of humans.
0: He adds that if you're camping, to make sure all your food is put up and trash is thrown away properly. Yeah. I suppose if you're going up to the UP, you could go to the Bear Ranch up in Newberry.
2: Oh, I did not know there was a Bear Ranch up in Newberry.
0: Oh, yeah.
2: You've visited before?
0: Yeah, when we went up there a few weeks ago.
2: Oh, okay.
0: Yeah, we visited the Bear Ranch. What was it? Oswald's? Oswald's Bear Ranch. I think that's what it's called.
2: Were there bears actively eating and consuming in order to double their size, according to that story there? Man.
0: Well, there's different habitats, and they separate the males from the females, and then the cubs are in their own little area, and everything's fenced off, but you can, like, throw apples in into the habitat, and they're just sitting there, ready for food.
2: Yeah, apparently. Well, that's cool. Did not know that was there. And you said it was in Newberry, right?
0: Yeah, just north of Newberry.
2: Okay. It is 7:14 on WSGW. The weather time is here. 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The Peace Lutheran School is hosting its 6th annual Panther Prowl 5K Fun Walk and Run on Saturday, October 24th. 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October 24th, Immerman Memorial Park, and join Peace Lutheran School for the Panther Prowl, the 5K Fun Walk and Run. Here's WNEM First Alert meteorologist Matthew Mondro.
3: Giving you the first alert to more rainy weather as we go through this Thursday, day number 2 with all this damp weather. As we go into Friday, though, we do have dry weather in store again. And actually, even tonight is when this rain leaves our area. So by Friday, we will have an overcast sky in the morning, but turning sunny as we go into the afternoon. And then for the upcoming weekend, mostly sunny on Saturday, then partly cloudy with just a few stray showers on Sunday. Not seeing anything too concerning with the rain forecast for Sunday. Realistically, a large majority of this weekend is still going to be pretty dry. If anything, just some cooler weather after this rain, so a high of only 64 by Friday, 63 on Saturday, then 67 on Sunday, and then upper 50s to begin next week. From the First Alert Weather Center, I'm meteorologist Matthew Mondro.
2: Steady barometer 2988, south wind 9. 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
2: At sports at 7:16 on WSGW, the baseball playoffs. Those first round best of three series where we have three of the four series completed. As the White Sox beat the Astros 7-3, Yankees beat the Red Sox 9-2, Padres beat the Cubs 4-1. And so those teams, the White Sox, Yankees, and Padres, all advance, winning 2-0. There will be a deciding game 3 tonight with the Phillies and the Braves after the Phillies beat the Braves 4-3. The Phillies will be at the Braves, I believe, 8 o'clock is when this game will be played. Winners to move on to the division series. Well, we already know it's going to be the Padres at the Brewers, the White Sox at the Guardians, the Yankees at the Rays, and then the winner of the game tonight, the Phillies and the Braves, goes on to play at the Dodgers. Lions preparing for Sunday night football this week against Carolina. Lions looking for some help in the defensive secondary. Those injuries that continue to keep Brian Branch and Kirby Joseph out. And, of course, losing Avante Maddox to an injury, too. So, there was a possible trade being talked about with the Lions and Steelers for cornerback Joey Porter, who apparently is disgruntled, wants out of Pittsburgh. He's been dealing with contract issues as well as some back injuries. Well, Lions won't get him. Apparently, he's going to be traded to the Dallas Cowboys. That's the word that we're hearing, anyway. Pistons, as training camp continues and the first preseason game comes up on Monday. Today's a deadline day for All-Star center Jalen Duren. Got a contract decision. Either accept the Pistons' offer of the five-year, $200 million guaranteed, or he plays a year, and then he can be, after the season is over, an unrestricted free agent. Red Wings ready to open the season tomorrow. Going to be without defenseman Simon Edvinson. He's an unsigned restricted free agent, needing to work out a deal. He's actually returned to his home country of Sweden and apparently has been working out with his former team. It's your sports on WSGW as we approach 7:20. More sports and some of the things happening at the Asian Games, including the 11-year-old who's a gold medalist.
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2: It's the Asian countries that amongst themselves get together. I think there's 40 countries involved that they do sporting and kind of like, you know, Olympics. But there's been, a couple of things going on. A young athlete who is said to be the youngest ever to win a gold medal. And a couple of other athletes from South Korea who are playing for high stakes, more than just a gold medal. Here with Charlie and Mike and Jonathan here at WSGW. It's 7:21. So apparently in the esports, shouldn't be surprised by this, I suppose. There is a competition. It was the Puyo Puyo competition, which is a puzzle game where players have to clear their screens of colored blobs and line them up and pop them. Very competitive. And an 11-year-old primary school student won the gold medal, beating out a number of others who were well above his age as far as being athletes that were competing. Again, the kid's only 11. He said, to be completely honest, I feel a bit embarrassed. He started playing the game in his first year of primary school. He actually obtained his pro license this past April and regularly beats adults. He says, it's a hard time having to balance playing with my schoolwork, but it's really fun. There's your 11-year-old youngest ever gold medalist at the Asian Games. And why are we not surprised it's in esports?
0: Yeah. Took my daughter to the Great Lakes Bay Gaming Convention at Dow Diamond.
2: Oh, did you?
0: Last weekend, yeah. And put her in a Mario Kart tournament.
2: And?
0: She had fun.
2: Okay.
0: She was playing like against a bunch of older people. So,
2: but the bottom line though is having fun.
0: Yeah.
2: Which is what I get a kick out of this 11-year-old. You know, hey, you want a gold medal? Yeah, I'm having fun. Mm-hmm. You know.
0: Yeah.
2: Well, maybe that's how it starts. Speaking of the games and meddling, so the stakes are high for some South Korean golfers. And they're trying to win a gold medal. If they win a gold medal, either individually or in the team event they could be competing in, not only would they get a gold medal, but they also would be excused from South Korea's mandatory military service.
0: Oh. BTS wasn't even excused from their mandatory military service.
2: Well, did they ever win a gold medal? Oh, sure, they sold millions of records.
0: No, I can't say that with any certainty. Maybe they volunteered.
2: I was going to say, but yeah. I do remember that because that was a big story. Yeah. Yeah, because they have that mandatory military service. But in this case, for whatever reason, I don't know if that's for all athletes. It's just highlighting these two. I think that's because they're in that age range that it's time. But if they win gold, what kind of pressure that does that put on you? Not only am I playing for gold, I'm playing for 40
0: playing, minutes. Yeah, playing for staying out of the military for a while.
2: Oh, man. And as long as we're talking about let's also have a little bit more fun because there's another fun story coming out of these games. So there's been a problem with some transportation. Apparently there's been several teams that have been transported to the wrong venues. South Korea's basketball team was one of those. Apparently they were supposed to be picked up by a bus. Actually, in this case, they were waiting for a bus to take them to their training, and the bus failed to turn up. Never showed up.
0: Whoops.
2: Yep. The Pakistan men's volleyball team was bused to the incorrect arena for a game that they had against Uzbekistan. So the contest had to be pushed back by 45 minutes. Don't know what's going on. There's a couple of other stories, too, some other places that apparently had some transportation problems that they have been dealing with. Never a good thing.
0: Are these like private shuttles, or is this like South Korean mass transit?
2: Yeah, it doesn't say. It just says that they've had some organizational problems. The transportation for the more than 17,000 athletes that are competing in the Asian Games. So,
0: wow.
2: Yeah, that's always a big issue. Anytime, you know, we always hear about it in the Olympic Games. How are we going to get the athletes from this venue to the next venue? But to take them to the wrong venue, that's not good. No gold medal for the drivers there. Bill O'Reilly's got commentary coming up. Living in the real world. Bill wants to talk about that coming up next.
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14: 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On this Thursday, I'm thinking about the importance of living in the real world. You know, I get thousands of texts and emails from people all over the globe. Most of them are astute, but a lot of folks are not living in reality. They're good people. They are just ill-informed. I'm trying to pull as many people in as I can, because if you live in a false world, you're going to harm yourself and your family. Here's a very vivid example. China. The summit between President Trump and Xi was designed to forge a cordial relationship between the two superpowers. Well, I received tons of messages asking why the USA is doing this. China is our enemy. On and on. Do we want nuclear bombs going off all over the place.

0: So we have to deal with China and how an administration handles a totalitarian regime is totally up to the president. Mr. Trump flatters Xi. To the people who want to confront the Chinese militarily, you simply can't. That is called living in the real world. 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That is the Morning O'Reilly Update. More analysis later on.
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2: Today is International Coffee Day. This is on the heels of National Coffee Day just a couple of days ago, which apparently gets more attention in this country than International Coffee Day does. We'll have a little fun with that, though, coming up. Maybe you are participating with your cup of Joe right now. Charlie, Mike, Jonathan, and you on WSJW. It is 7:30. Rain in the forecast. Rain right now. Rain throughout the day. High about 70. It's 63. 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That's Rifkin Scrap Iron and Metal in Saginaw. And in the WSJW newsroom, here's Mike Percha.
3: Thank you, Charlie. Good morning, everyone. A 22-year-old Bay City man is in jail following a shooting that wounded a teenager in Hampton Township Tuesday afternoon. Police say the suspect, who worked at the Tim Hortons at 2906 Center Avenue, knew the 19-year-old Bay City victim. The suspect remains in custody in the Bay County Jail and will not be identified until arraignment. A gun was recovered from a trash can near the scene. Officers and paramedics responded about 2:40 p.m. after multiple reports of gunfire and found the teenager behind the restaurant with several gunshot wounds, including at least one to his chest. He was initially taken to a local hospital before being transferred to another facility outside the area and is currently listed in stable condition. The shooting remains under investigation. An Iasco County man is facing embezzlement and financial transaction charges following an investigation involving a local insurance agent. Police say a search warrant was served and investigators examined financial documents as part of the case, along with interviewing a number of witnesses. The investigation continued for 18 months before an 8-count felony warrant was issued for the 41-year-old suspect. He turned himself in at the Iasco County Jail on Wednesday, and Oscoda Township Police have not identified the man or released further details about the alleged criminal activity. The Bay County Power Plant could be replaced with two new natural gas turbines under a proposal from Consumers Energy. The company says the two units operating at Carn Energy Center since 1975 are approaching the end of their useful lives. WNEM-TV5 reports Consumers presented its replacement plans during a public open house Wednesday, where residents could review the project, provide feedback, and the proposal still requires approval from local government and the Michigan Public Service Commission. Consumers says construction would create jobs, while the completed facility would provide permanent positions and local tax revenue. The company hopes to have the new plant operating by 2031. A separate natural gas plant is also being proposed in Genesee County's Thetford Township as part of Consumers Energy long-term energy supply plan. WSGW News Time, 7:33.
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3: 34. A man in West Michigan was stabbed to death while trying to break into a vehicle, and the homeowner has been arrested. Early yesterday morning in Portage, south of Kalamazoo, a 54-year-old homeowner heard someone breaking into his car. He confronted the 51-year-old man in his driveway, identified as Roy James Jr. Police says the two got into a fight and James Jr. pulled a knife. During the struggle, the homeowner reportedly stabbed the man, killing him. Police arrested the homeowner, who is facing charges of open murder. The case will be forwarded to the prosecutor for review and a charging decision. Michigan is one of seven states where survivors must use or pay for their own personal protection order. The orders cost up to $100, and the price can prevent up to 20% of them from getting served. Yesterday, the law enforcement, domestic violence advocates, and survivors gathered, calling on the Michigan legislature to pass a series of bipartisan bills to make PPOs free. Alita Wellington, a legal representative at the YMCA Kalamazoo, reflected on a conversation she's had with survivors.
10: They'll come to me and they'll present their issues, and I say, would you like to do a police report? Would you like to? And I'll give them the options. And they'll say, will he be arrested if I do a PPO? And I say, not necessarily, but if he does act and do anything against what's ordered, there's repercussions that are enforceable, and I can end up with a violation that lands them in jail, for example.
3: Research shows survivors with PPOs are 80% less likely to experience additional violence from their abuser. And Charlie, the skilled trades gap is growing as incoming workers fail to match the industry demand. Here's Ryan Recker.
11: Some of it has to do with potential workers that don't know where to start, as guidance counselors also face challenges helping students navigate these paths. Maria Flynn is president and CEO of Jobs for the Future and said there's urgency on the local, state, and federal level to address this issue.
12: In Michigan, you know, it's also an example of where we really need to be thinking about building a pipeline of young workers, because even though right now 700,000 people in Michigan work in the skilled trades, but that workforce has already lost about 25,000 workers since 2019.
11: The report found challenges that started high school, as their guidance counselors often recommend a four-year degree, while only one in four recommend an apprenticeship. Ryan Recker for the Michigan News Network.
2: And a lot of schools offer those programs.
3: Sure, yeah.
2: That you can actually work on those trades while you're in high school.
3: Yeah.
2: So.
3: Or college, yeah.
2: Yeah. Interesting opportunities, perhaps, into the future for those who are wondering what they might want to do in the skilled trades. The weather forecasting that we have. Those career centers, I guess, is what I'm thinking of for the high schools. I think that's what they call them. Your weather update that we have, it is being brought to you by the Buck Insurance Agency. Ken Buck and his associates there in Freeland. Right there on M47. Midland Road, if you prefer. 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
13: giving you the first alert to more rainy weather as we go through this Thursday, day number two with all this damp weather. As we go into Friday, though, we do have dry weather in store again. And actually, even tonight is when this rain leaves our area. So by Friday, we will have an overcast sky in the morning, but turning sunny.

0: we go into the afternoon. And then for the upcoming weekend, mostly sunny on Saturday, then partly cloudy with just a few stray showers on Sunday. Not seeing anything too concerning with the rain forecast for Sunday. Realistically, a large majority of this weekend is still going to be pretty dry. If anything, just some cooler weather after this rain. So a high of only 64 by Friday, 63 on Saturday, then 67 on Sunday, and then upper 50s to begin next week. From the First Alert Weather Center, I'm meteorologist Matthew Mondro.
1: So the barometer's at 2988 and steady. Wind is southwest averaging 9. A 63 temp reading at WSGW. 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We're free and clear of extra weather messages, so we won't have any extra weather messages. Just to remind you, of course, you got some rain, and a lot of the state's getting rain, so, you know, could be some slippery conditions, slippery when wet, as they say. At least it's not a big washout rain or anything like that. 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
1: Yeah, International Coffee Day. 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All right, 7:42 on WSW. If we're going to talk coffee, we're going to do our coffee song here. As the chairman of the old board, the old Blue Eyes, Frank Sinatra, sings for us this morning. We're done.

0: talking about coffee in Brazil would be appropriate. So the other day, we talked about how it was National Coffee Day. I don't know if you remember that, Mike, when we were talking on September 29th.
1: Just 2 days ago.
0: Yeah, yeah. Which kind of took us by surprise, because there was also the mention that, and on October 1st, it's going to be International Coffee Day.
1: Yeah.
0: Coffee's so popular, apparently, that our country itself had to have its own coffee day.
1: Well, of course.
0: And now we participate in the worldwide International Coffee Day. Or do we? Because I was checking online and doing some, it's, I don't know what I was expecting to find, but I see very little reference to International Coffee Day. I saw more reference to the National Coffee Day. In fact, like, we had all kinds of different restaurants and, you know, fast food places and things offering up special deals. You know, if you have a rewards program or you buy something, get a free cup, whatever.
1: Yeah.
0: I don't see any of that. Not saying it's not happening, I just didn't see any.
1: Nothing in a different country?
0: No. Though I can tell you that International Coffee Day was officially launched in 2015, so I guess it's still kind of brand new, by the International Coffee Organization. I didn't know there was an International Coffee Organization. It's known as, it's the ICO.
1: I didn't know there was that specific organization, but coffee is one of the most, like after oil, is like one of the most traded commodities in the world.
0: Oh, and when you think about the way it supports a lot of economies.
1: Yeah.
0: Oh, my gosh.
1: Especially like in South America.
0: Yeah, the numbers are amazing. And it's so important now that apparently there's going to be a United Nations observance of this year's International Coffee Day.
1: And oh, wow.
0: An inaugural celebration is going to take place as the UN is sponsoring a focus on not just the coffee itself, but the people behind the coffee, trying to celebrate everything from the farmers to the baristas. Everything from those who grow it to those who serve it.
1: Yeah, excellent.
0: What about those that drink it? What about...
1: Yeah, celebrate us. So we're going to celebrate goats.
0: Goats?
1: You know how coffee was discovered?
0: How was coffee discovered?
1: So the story goes that there was a shepherd, you know, thousands of years ago, with his herd of goats. And the goats were eating the fruit from a coca plant, and or a coffee plant, or whatever the plant is. And they were getting excited. And so that's how coffee was discovered.
0: I'm assuming there's some kind of maybe the caffeine element or something?
1: Caffeine element, yeah, exactly. So there's a coffee shop in Bay City called Excited Goat Coffee.
0: Oh.
1: Specifically because
0: of
1: that
0: story. Because
1: of that. Yeah.
0: That's hilarious. Well, those coffee shops are, I mean, they're popping up all over the place. Well, you know, and so speaking of that, one of the things that's provided in this little information that I have, they talk about, you're talking about goats chewing it and eating it, that coffee was originally chewed. Long before people brewed it, people used coffee fruit and seeds in various food preparations, mixing them with other ingredients. Yep. Or just chewing it outright.
1: Yeah, the coffee bean is a seed. It's inside a fruit. But oh. I've never tried the fruit, so I don't know what it tastes like, but it doesn't have the caffeine content that the seeds do, so...
0: That would be interesting.
1: There's not really an industry around it.
0: I don't think I've ever heard of, you know, I've heard of products with coffee, you know, included, but never as, I don't know, as I would think of chewing it outright. I don't know, maybe a little had, coffee like, bean or something like that.
1: You ever have chocolate-covered espresso beans?
0: I have not.
1: Oh, yeah.
0: Is that what that kind of
1: is? You want a boost. Oh, oh man. That'll wake you up.
0: That's what it is. Well, speaking of the boost... It says that coffee once faced a ban in Mecca in the 16th century. It was banned because it was considered that its stimulating effects were potentially problematic for citizens.
1: Oh.
0: You know, maybe people that control themselves are having too much caffeine. You know, that happens in some places today, we know. There is a commercial that has been released concerning coffee. Now, this is not for International Coffee Day, but since we mentioned National Coffee Day, but now you have the opportunity. I don't know if you'll ever try this, because I know you've tried a number of different coffee brands, and we talked. Remember how we talked about it, Ed, how her new truck stop, Dolly Parton has released her cup of ambition, which was only available at her Tennessee travel shop. But on National Coffee Day on Tuesday, it was officially released to be purchased in stores, and she actually did a commercial for it. Here is the commercial of Dolly Parton that she filmed in July, obviously before she passed away. Right. But she filmed this in July to launch her coffee when it was going to be launched nationally for stores. So here we go. Remember, it's called Cup of Ambition. Working 9 to 5, what a way to make a living, barely getting by. It's just her song singing. She's enjoying her morning coffee, looking in her mirror. She's putting her makeup and stuff on, but the image in the mirror is animated. Isn't that fun? And then she walks away. But as she walks away, the image in the mirror
1: grabs the coffee.
0: So that's fun.
1: I think it's kind of cool, like, because they don't really focus on the coffee a whole lot.
0: No.
1: You know, like a little bit at the beginning, like she's pouring the cup of coffee, she takes a drink, but then she's doing all this other stuff. And then they finally, the animated version, grabs the coffee.
0: That kind of sells the whole thing, yeah. And of course, you know, 9 to 5 Cup of Ambition, where she got the naming for the line that she wanted to do. Again, officially has been released now nationally. So I guess maybe you can find it in stores. It was just at her Tennessean travel stop for now, but now it's going to be released. So for International Coffee Day, just because we know for a lot of you that join us in the morning, you are joining us with your cup of coffee. Did you make yours this morning, Mike Percha?
1: I actually grabbed some from the gas station on my way in, but I'm going to make some more because I'm dragging a little bit today. So
0: you need to park and partake.
1: I need that extra boost today.
0: That boost that, as we referenced in the 16th century in Mecca, you couldn't have had because they were worried about the potential complications. We think Mike's okay. Mike can control it. Happy International Coffee Day. Up to the hour. Up to the minute news and business and weather and sports. By the way, if you want to see that Dolly Parton commercial we just talked about, I put the link up on the Morning Team page for you, of course, to make it easy for you to find. Time is 7:51.
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3: Good morning for Michigan News Source. I'm David Barr. Despite repeatedly calling for big money out of politics, Michigan Democratic Senate candidate Abdul El-Sayed traveled to California Monday to attend a big money donor event hosted by George Soros' nephew. The attendees were asked to donate up to $57,800 each to El-Sayed's campaign. The fundraiser comes as El-Sayed continues to criticize wealthy donors' influence in politics. State Representative David Martin, Republican from Davison, is advancing legislation that would prohibit law enforcement and state agencies from using the federal open fields doctrine to conduct warrantless searches of private land. House Bill 6128 cleared the House Judiciary Committee on Wednesday. Under the federal open fields doctrine, authorities can generally search open land without a warrant, even when the property is privately owned or marked with no trespassing signs. Michigan bow hunters are headed back to the woods. Katie Hyde has details.
4: Archery deer season is underway and runs through November 14th. A second stretch begins December 1st and ends New Year's Day. DNR reminds successful hunters to report their deer within 72 hours or before taking it to a processor or transferring it to someone else, whichever comes first. I'm Katie Hyde for Michigan News Source.
3: Former General and National Security Advisor Michael Flynn spoke to Michigan farmers and veterans during a community breakfast in Marion yesterday. Flynn emphasized the connection between the state's agricultural industry and national security. Flynn emphasized the importance of maintaining local agriculture infrastructure and family-owned farms. Flynn also urged attendees to actively engage with local elected officials to address regional issues. And the Red Wings begin their 101st season tomorrow night as they host the New York Rangers. David Barr, Michigan News Source.
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6: I'm Susan Lee, and this is the Fox Business Report.
7: Chipmaker Micron Technology reported a dramatic jump in its profit for the recent quarter. Micron says it doesn't see signs of the memory chip shortage slowing. It expects memory and storage supply demand conditions to be tight over the next couple of years. The stock is lower. A federal judge has approved Paramount's settlement for the acquisition of Warner Brothers Discovery. The combined company will invest at least $1.5 billion for additional domestic production over 5 years and will commit funds for a workforce training program for the entertainment industry. Paramount agreed to create an editorial independence board to oversee CNN and CBS News. Yields on government debt around the world are at the highest levels in decades today. U.S. stock futures are mixed. That's your Fox Business Report. I'm Jenny Cosola. Invested in you.
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0: 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It's 7:56.
9: Day number two of rainy weather. The rain won't leave until the middle of tonight, but once we go into Friday, we are tracking dry weather again. We will actually have some sunshine by Friday afternoon as well. So still looking good for Friday night lights football. And then for the weekend, generally pretty quiet. Mostly sunny on Saturday, then partly cloudy on Sunday. Just a couple of stray showers on Sunday, but really a large majority of the weekend is dry. If anything, just cooling down even a bit more behind the rain. From the First Alert Weather Center, I'm meteorologist Matthew Mondro.
0: 63 degrees at WSGW. Heading up to the hour, doing up-to-the-minute sports. Next.
10: My name is Sophia. I'm an Akai.
11: My rec league goalie says he plays for the love of the game. 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
0: 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As the White Sox, Yankees, and Padres all won games two yesterday, and so they win their respective series 2-0. One series going to the third and deciding game as the Phillies beat the Braves. So tonight, the Phillies and Braves decide who moves on and who goes home. The winner of the Phillies and Braves games will play at the Dodgers. The other series are the Padres at the Brewers, the White Sox at the Guardians, and Yankees at the Rays. Lions thought they might be able to get a trade to help out the depleted secondary, defensive secondary, going after the Steelers cornerback Joey Porter, but apparently he's going to be traded to the Cowboys. Red Wings getting ready to play the home opener on Friday. Going to be without defenseman Simon Edvinson. There's some contract issues there. And apparently he's returned to Sweden, working out with his former team. Up to the hour. Up to the minute with your sports on WSGW. It's 7:59.
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5: From ABC News, I'm Sherry Preston. The world is still talking about what happened on board a Fly Dubai plane over Saudi Arabia. Here's ABC's Tom Sophie Burridge.
6: The pilot and passengers hailed as heroes after they thwarted a cockpit attack on a flight from Dubai to Tel Aviv with 174 people on board, including four Americans. You can hear the panic on board when the passenger jet plunges. Israel's prime minister now saying it's too early to say whether this was a terror attack.
7: I don't think it was a hijacking. I think it was it looks like a suicide attempt.
5: The co-pilot now being held in Saudi custody. An execution gone wrong in Tennessee.
8: Convicted killer Krista Pike surviving a lethal injection, alive after being administered two doses of a lethal drug. Witnesses, including reporters, say Pike lifted her head and asked if the feeling she was experiencing was normal. An ambulance with flashing lights was seen driving away.
5: ABC's Andrea Fuji. Pike was to have been the first woman executed in Tennessee in more than 200 years. ABC News obtaining a 99-page report issued by Cornell University 2 years ago looking into the 2024 allegations of gang rape at a frat house.
9: As part of its investigation, Cornell conducted 50 interviews with 32 witnesses, including one frat brother who said, "I was sorry that maybe if it wasn't consensual and she was victimized, I was sorry for not stopping it."
5: ABC's Hannah Batah, the woman who is suing Cornell, says the night it happened, she felt like bait. Federal investigators holding a man in connection with threats made against the Texas Capitol in Austin this week. In Dallas, ABC's Jim Ryan.
10: State lawmakers began getting notices Wednesday that a man from the San Antonio area was planning something violent. SWAT officers would later surround the home of Benny Caldera Jr. and take him into custody. Court documents say the 40-year-old told a friend, quote, "I'm going to the Capitol and I'm going to shoot it up."
5: And quick check on the economy. Price of oil ticking back up. Price of gas, $4.40 a gallon. This is ABC News.
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1: Are you ready for a Saginaw Spirit hockey update? It's a Thursday morning, and after the news at 8 a.m., that's when we have the voice of Spirit Hockey, Dylan Clark, joining us to talk Spirit Hockey, get the latest news and information so you can be ready to enjoy the Spirit Hockey as it continues all season long, broadcast on WSGW. We got weather to do. Not much going on with the weather. Rain. And that's your weather. We'll get to the forecast update. High somewhere around 70 today. Right now it is 63. Right now, ready to dig back into what's going on into the WSGW newsroom. And here's Mike Percha.
2: Thank you, Charlie. Good morning, everyone. Two people are in custody and another person is being sought following an investigation into a shooting in Saginaw. Police say officers spotted a vehicle near Miller and North Porter Streets around 7:50 p.m. Tuesday that matched the description of one believed connected to the shooting. The vehicle fled police from before crashing near Sheridan Avenue and Meredith Street, where several people reportedly exited and ran away carrying guns. A 27-year-old Buena Vista woman and 22-year-old Saginaw man were arrested and lodged at the Saginaw County Jail. While a third person is still being sought, the investigation began around 4 hours earlier after a 43-year-old Saginaw man was shot in the 1400 block of Weber. He was taken by a private vehicle to a hospital with non-life-threatening injuries. Anyone with information about the incident is asked to contact the Saginaw Police at 759-1289. A new canine unit is expected to begin operating in Midland County later this year. The County Sheriff's Department says a grant from the Herbert H. and Grace A. Dow Foundation will pay for a dedicated vehicle and specialized equipment needed for the program. The canine will be used to track and locate people, conduct searches, and detect illegal narcotics. The Sheriff's Office says the unit will also be available to assist other law enforcement agencies and public safety partners in Midland County when a canine is needed. The amount of the latest grant has not been included in the announcement. Saginaw Children's Zoo has received accreditation from the Association of Zoos and Aquariums. The designation follows a review that includes a multi-day inspection covering animal and veterinary care, staff training, educational programs, conservation efforts, finances, risk management, and guest services. Facility officials are also interviewed by the Association's Accreditation Commission before a decision is made. The Saginaw Children's Zoo was among the facilities receiving the accreditation during the association's annual conference in the fall. Accredited facilities must repeat the review process every 5 years to maintain their status. The Association of Zoos and Aquariums currently accredits 255 facilities in 12 countries. A construction-related water main break is prompting precautions for water customers across the village of Kingston. Although water pressure has been restored, village officials say anyone using the municipal water system should use bottled water or boiled tap water before drinking or cooking with it. Tap water should be boiled for at least 5 minutes, then cooled in a covered container. The precaution applies throughout the village and will continue until officials notify residents that regular water use can resume. The boil water requirement was issued as a precaution following the break. Residents with questions can contact the Kingston Village Hall. Scarecrows are returning to the trails at Riverview Natural Area in Midland County throughout October. Little Forks Conservancy is holding its fourth annual Scarecrow Scavenger Hunt through November 1st at the Homer Township property. Scarecrows placed along the trail were built by members of the Dow High School Go Green Club using leftover materials from a Dow Gardens program. Visitors can enter a drawing for a nature-themed gift bag by taking a photo of themselves or their group with one of the scarecrows and emailing it to info@littleforks.org along with their name and contact information. The event is sponsored by Garber Chevrolet of Midland and is open to visitors of all ages. More information is available at littleforks.org. WSGW News Time, 8:09.
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5: A young nurse is facing federal charges after allegedly helping an undocumented immigrant escape custody. 29-year-old Chloe Freeman from Whitmore Lake has been charged with instigating or assisting an escape. Federal officials say it happened in May while Freeman was working as a registered nurse at Trinity Health Ann Arbor Hospital. The immigrant had been arrested earlier that day by ICE officials. He apparently fell as he tried to flee and was taken to a hospital. Freeman is accused of using her hospital badge to access a restricted area and directing a man to an exit. Officials say the detainee has not yet been found. Police in Kalamazoo have two men in custody over a pair of shootings they believe to be linked. An 18-year-old suspect was arrested in connection with the Sunday shooting of 49-year-old Latreza Brown. And a 19-year-old was arrested for the killing on Monday of 18-year-old Amore Harris. According to investigators, Harris may have been killed in retaliation for Brown's death. The two suspects could be arraigned as early as Friday. This Lions player is in the news for an off-the-field incident. Here is Jeremy Otto with the story.
6: An alleged domestic violence incident involving Lions wide receiver Jameson Williams occurred on August 6th. It was first reported and investigated in September. Now the Oakland County Prosecutor's Office says that after a review of statements, photos, videos, and communications, they concluded there is no cause to file charges. The Lions confirmed they are aware of the incident as well. Jeremy Otto, Michigan News Network.
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8: giving you the first alert to more rainy weather as we go through this Thursday, day number two with all this damp weather. As we go into Friday, though, we do have dry weather in store again. And actually, even tonight is when this rain leaves our area. So by Friday, we will have an overcast sky in the morning, but turning sunny as we go into the afternoon. And then for the upcoming weekend, mostly sunny on Saturday, then partly cloudy with just a few stray showers on Sunday. Not seeing anything too concerning with the rain forecast for Sunday. Realistically, a large majority of this weekend is still going to be pretty dry. If anything, just some cooler weather after this rain. So a high of only 64 by Friday, 63 on Saturday, then 67 on Sunday, and then upper 50s to begin next week. From the First Alert Weather Center, I'm meteorologist Matthew Mondro.
7: Conditions of a barometric pressure. We're reading 2988. Steady wind is southwest at 7. 63 at WSGW, your connection to the Great Lakes Bay region, your connection to the world, and a few places that you might even find a little fog. 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
16: 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But that last play, it's unfortunate, but they made the play. They made the play, so congratulations to them. But Michigan has a lot to look in the mirror and talk about.
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7: Hey, got to talk some Saginaw Spirit hockey as we do on Thursday mornings following the news at 8 o'clock. And we do so with Voice of Spirit Hockey as you hear the broadcast on WSTW on 100.5 FM throughout the season. And you do that with Dylan Clark, who joins us in studio this morning. What a talk. Spirit Hockey. Morning to you, Mr. Clark.
10: Hey, good morning, Charlie. How are you?
7: Doing well, thank you. So first of all, before we get into what's been going on with the Spirit and games coming up this weekend, so do we have the roster set now? Are our players that were in those NHL camps back, or where are we?
10: Yeah, everybody that was at NHL camps is back, that we anticipated to be back at the start of the year. The only player that is in any sort of, not a limbo, but any sort of a question about his return is Nikita Klepov. He was one of the 14 players from, I can't call him an alumni, an alumnus. I can call everybody else alumni, but, he made the opening night roster for the Anaheim Ducks, one of 14 former Spirit players, to do so. But he's the only one that, you know, he can come back. So it's a wait and see kind of scenario. The Ducks open their season tomorrow in Vegas. They're back home two nights after that. So I don't know, do they get him in right away? Do they wait and let him make his NHL debut on home ice, which I think would be pretty cool? I don't know. At the end of the day, their coaching staff is just focused on winning hockey games. So if they think Nikita Klepov can help him do that, which I think they think that because they let him make the opening night roster, I think they had him skating on the third line, if I'm not mistaken, in some of their practices in the end of preseason. Just from things I've seen. So who knows if that's where he ends up staying. And, you know, again, it's all just a wait and see right now. But you're excited for the kid to make his NHL debut here soon, hopefully. And, again, the question is always, where does it play out from there? Because, you know, if he plays nine games or fewer, and then they decide that they want to send him back to the OHL because they can't put him in the American Hockey League because of his age, then they can do that, and they don't activate the first year of his contract. Year one of his contract would slide to next season. Now, if he plays 10 games with the Ducks, it activates the first year of his contract, so it doesn't make it impossible for them to send him back down. Just makes it extremely unlikely, because from the NHL team standpoint, why would I burn a year of a contract and then still send the kid down to junior? So that nine-game threshold, nine games going into the 10th, is where a lot of the decisions are made. So, you know, we kind of played this game with Michael Misha and Zane Parekh last year. They ended up sticking and having great years. And Zane's a little bit different because, actually both of those guys, they went down and played in the American League on a conditioning stint because they were both coming back from injury. Bit of a different landscape there. But right now for Nikita, it's Saginaw or Anaheim. And you're hoping to see an NHL debut out of him here soon.
7: Stay tuned then for more on.
10: A long way to say stay tuned for more.
7: So this past weekend, Spirit had home games. Nice to get that first victory last Friday against Niagara. Windsor on Saturday was a battle. But speaking of players coming back, so we had our first chance to see goalie Brady Noling on Friday night.
10: Yeah, and it was great to see him. You know, again, like, I think the first two games maybe look a little bit different if you've got one of your NHL drafted goalies in the pipes. And I talked last week about, you know, I think Igor Sokolov's going to be a great goaltender here in the next couple of years. But at the end of the day, he's young. He's 16, and that was his first taste of OHL action. Made some good saves, but learned some lessons as well. So that being said, you were excited to see Brady Noling and Stepan Shurgin come back in. 25 saves for Noling, some of them unbelievable. And you're going to see that out of any goalie at this level, but, you know, he's 6'5". He's so technically sound, and he's incredibly athletic as well. And I think the thing about Brady is, you know, he reads plays very well. You know, the one goal against, he was a bit slow on the read, which I remember surprised me, and I think surprised a couple of people, saying like, okay, usually he picks up on that pretty well. But a really strong showing for his first game in a Spirit uniform. You know, and that was years in the making, right? Like, the Spirit picked him in 2024, knew that it was going to be 2 years at the U.S. National Team Development Program. He got the international experience. He He's been to World Juniors, won a Hlinka Gretzky Gold, and now he's finally here. So it's very exciting to see that out of him. I don't know if we posted the video or not yet. He got his new pads for the year, his Spirit red, white, and blue goalie pads, which is always like Christmas morning for all the goalies. Big thanks to Kevin Delamarter, our goalie coach, who captured that video for us. And if you haven't seen it yet, I'm gonna make sure that gets posted today because it made me chuckle for a little while. But he looked fantastic. And then, you know, Stepan Churigin, first game of the season, maybe some opening night, things to sort out that way. Again, you know, he's big, he reads plays well, and he's athletic as well, but not quite the outcome that you would have hoped for on Saturday against the Windsor Spitfires. So, again, it's another weekend here. We got two games. I don't know if we see both of them. I don't know if it's a Brady Nolan weekend. I don't know exactly what the goaltending situation is going to be. But, again, it's a nice problem to have, and you have options. It's do you want NHL-drafted goaltender A, or do you want NHL-drafted goaltender B to backstop for your hockey club this weekend?
7: One quick other note on another player, just because he's on a little point streak. He's brand new with the Spirit, but he's got experience, and he had a good time against his former team. Brady Wasslin has been a nice spark for the Spirit so far.
10: He's been so much fun to watch. Really just a hand-in-glove fit with Dima Zhilkin and Dmitry Savin to a similar point. You know, those guys playing together on the top line, but really it's 66 to 71 a lot of the time, and vice versa. Those guys, you know, they're a great match for each other. And, you know, that's not something that you can predict. Like, okay, well, when you're making that trade, it's all right. Well, these are two very talented players offensively. You hope they gel together, but you don't know until you see them on the ice together. And, you know, I think that they've had more chemistry, and they've just been in complete sync with one another more than Dave Drinkel could have really ever hoped or dreamed. It's been a great start, both of them. 4 goals and 4 assists for 8 points in their first 4 games. If you can keep that throughout an entire season, that has first-round pick written all over it. And for Dima, that's not a surprise. He's been highly ranked really since they turned the page to the 2027 draft last summer, and like, okay, who's going high? All right, Dima Zhilkin's probably a top 5 pick, likely the highest pick out of the OHL this year again. And there's a lot of hockey left to be played, but that's the conversation around Dima right now. For Brady, I'm excited because, you know, last summer was one of disappointment for him. He was just outside the top 100 North American skaters going into the draft. He was ranked, he was on lists, and he never heard his name called. So, you know, that's a disappointing summer. That's a tough pill to swallow. But, you know, he said, I took it in stride, and I worked my tail off here this summer. So it looks like he's worked his tail off over the summer. He's been so much fun to watch, and similar to like Igor Barabanov last year, he was in technically his third year of NHL draft eligibility before the Flames finally picked him in the fourth round. So it's nice to have those guys come here and say things haven't gone the way you'd hoped NHL draft-wise, come to Saginaw, have a great year, get in with great players and a great coaching staff, and turn yourself into an NHL pick. Like, what a story, hopefully, what a story that's going to be for Brady Wasslin coming up here this summer.
7: This weekend, you're on the road. Got two games, Friday, and that's a night game. Saturday's an afternoon game. What's going on this weekend?
10: Yeah, first one against the Kitchener Rangers since last spring. And we talked with Brody Papoya after practice the other day. This one is at the front of guys' minds who were there last year. You know, it was a sweep in the first round, but it stings as much as, you know, a loss in the conference final would have, or even if it had gone 4 games or if it had gone 7 games into quadruple overtime. Like, it just hurts having your heart kind of ripped out that way in the postseason, because some of those games were so close. You know, they took them to overtime. They were in the driver's seat in game one. Like, and that's a team that went on to win an OHL championship and a Memorial Cup. Like, that's a really good Ranger team, and a scrappy young Spirit team gave them a little bit more than a handful in the first round. So for the guys that are back and remember that, you know, the Shurigans, the Papoys, the Josh Glavins, the Jacob Kluches, the Levi Harpers, you know, this is going to be a date circled on the calendar for sure. You're in a scary building to play in, but also one of the most fun buildings to be the road team. Because it's a great atmosphere up there in Kitchener, always has been. So you're excited for that game. And look, we're 4 games into the season right now, 1-2-1, not quite storming out of the gate the way that maybe some had hoped or anticipated. Like, this is the weekend where I think guys look in the mirror and say, okay, it's time to really buckle down here and check off all the details that our staff is telling us and play, because it's a ton of talent on this roster. It just hasn't come together. Again, you think about that game on Saturday against Windsor. Didn't all click. It clicked on Friday against Niagara. Didn't click on Saturday against Windsor. It has to click this weekend against Kitchener on Friday and Brampton on Saturday.
7: And again, for game times, it's a regular evening Friday game. I believe what our broadcast is 6:45 because it's 7 o'clock drop.
10: Yep.
7: But Saturday it is a Saturday afternoon game.
10: Yeah, Saturday afternoon 4 o'clock at the CAA Center. And you know, last year, if I remember correctly, we had two guys out of the game before the end of the first period in Brampton. Hayden Bartsch got ejected for, I believe, an elbow. And Dima Zhilkin got ejected for, I think, a check to the head or a hit from behind or something of that nature. So hopefully we can make it through the end of the first period with everybody staying on the roster. Like, you know, that was a year ago in a different game. It doesn't matter. But I remember that because that was the only time we were in that building last year. So I'm hoping for a bit of a different result this time.
7: Well, as much as players remember, broadcasters remember as well.
10: Broadcasters have no choice but to remember.
7: That'll be a 3:45 then broadcast time for a 4 o'clock faceoff. 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Thank you.
10: Thanks, Rob.
7: Saginaw Spirit Hockey on WSGW. Let's move on to what we have to do now at 8:30. That means news. That means weather. And that means more on the Morning Team Show on WSGW. The weather today, what you see is what you get, pretty much. Rain showers going on through the day. Might get a little break at times, but generally clouds and some showers. 63 is the current temperature high today, expected to be around 70. One of the things we've got to do coming up is a reminder. We talked about this a couple of weeks ago, but it's available again. Halloween's coming. People think about candy to eat. 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
5: Hey, Charlie. Good morning, everyone. The fire at Saginaw's 4D Park does not appear to be connected to two suspicious house fires reported later in the same morning. Investigators have identified five people believed to be involved in the park fire, including three juveniles who were interviewed and remain in their parents' custody. Two adults have also been identified, and investigators have spoken with one of them. Surveillance video shows an SUV arriving at the Gratiot Avenue Park at around 1:40 in the morning on Sunday, with one adult and three minors getting out. The juveniles were later recorded near the restroom building before returning to the SUV as smoke began coming from nearby portable toilets. Firefighters responded at around 2:45 a.m. No arrests were made. Investigators plan to send the case to the Saginaw County Prosecutor's Office for review and possible criminal charges. Researchers, educators, and conservation groups will gather in Bay City next week to discuss issues affecting Saginaw Bay and the Great Lakes. The biennial State of the Bay Conference begins at 8 a.m. October 7th at the Doubletree Hotel and Conference Center. Sessions will cover environmental education, community development, watershed management, and research involving Saginaw Bay and its 7,000 miles of rivers and streams. Western Michigan University environmental historian Lynn Heasley will deliver the keynote address. U of M associate research scientist Danny Jones will also lead a lunchtime discussion about artificial intelligence and its potential role in addressing challenges in the Saginaw Bay and the Great Lakes. The conference is organized by the Saginaw Bay Watershed Initiative Network, the Conservation Fund, and their partners. Medicare-eligible Dow retirees will move away from company-sponsored group plans beginning in 2027. Affected retirees and eligible dependents will instead select coverage through the VIA Benefits Marketplace, while those who are not yet Medicare-eligible will remain in their current group plans. The enrollment period runs through December 31st, and retirees can compare health and prescription drug plans from multiple insurers. Dow is holding optional information sessions at Midland's Great Hall at 10 a.m. and 1 p.m. today and also on October 7th. Enrollment will not take place during these sessions. Dow has already mailed information about the change to affected retirees. Those seeking individual assistance can schedule a meeting with a licensed VIA benefits advisor by calling 1-833-858-7708. Four Michigan organizations will share $2.7 million in federal funding for community-based veteran suicide prevention programs. The grants from the Department of Veterans Affairs become available with the start of the 2027 fiscal year and are intended to reach veterans who may not be connected with VA healthcare. VA data shows 61% of veterans who died by suicide in 2023 had not received VA healthcare during the final year.

0: of their lives. The Michigan funding is part of $112 million being awarded to 191 organizations nationwide through the Staff Sergeant Parker Gordon Fox Suicide Prevention Grant Program. The program provided services to about 17,000 veterans, service members, and family members during 2025. Eligible grant recipients include nonprofits, state and local governments, federally recognized tribes, and other community organizations that serve veterans. WSGW News Time, 8:34.
1: Thinking about updating your kitchen?
0: 5. No charges will be filed against star Detroit Lions wide receiver Jameson Williams in connection with an alleged domestic violence report. According to the Oakland County Sheriff's Office, Novi police started investigating Williams after a woman reported he assaulted her in August. Both Oakland County officials and Novi police say they thoroughly investigated the report and found no evidence that would lead to charges against him. An attorney for Williams unequivocally denies the allegation and said they have cooperated fully with the investigation. No specific details about the report were given. A Southfield law firm is taking a Detroit funeral home to court over what it calls reckless mishandling of human remains. Here's Darylyn Horn.
2: The family of Kimberly Moore says she was cremated without authorization before her family got to say goodbye. In her place, the lawsuit says another woman's body was dressed in Moore's clothes and wig and used as a prop for the gathering. That woman was Sandra Miller, and Sandra's children say they were first lied to about the mix-up. Here's Fighter Law President James Harrington.
3: While Bianca was in one room, her asking questions and saying, no, this isn't Mama, this isn't my mom. Cecily and her family are in another room, and Bianca is placing eyelashes and trying to dress another person.
2: 5 children are suing Hutchinson Funeral Home owner Jamie Hutchinson and Southern Michigan Cremation Services.
1: Darylyn Horn, Michigan News Network.
0: A Grand Rapids man is accused of torturing his girlfriend over several days. According to court documents, Derek Adams began kicking and punching the woman on September 16th after she received a phone call that he believed was from an ex-boyfriend. He allegedly stripped her, pouring water on her face until she couldn't breathe, and then strangled her. Police say the abuse lasted for 2 days until Adams agreed to take the victim to the Woodland Mall, where she escaped and called for help. Charlie research led by the University of Michigan into a nearby binary star system did not find what they were looking for, but researchers say it's not the end. The research is part of a larger search for planets in the so-called Goldilocks zone. Planets in the Goldilocks zone aren't too close or too far from their parent star and could have liquid water. Researchers were looking for planets that are larger than Jupiter in a 70 OPH AB, which were not found. University of Michigan Professor of Astronomy Department Chair Michael Mayer says they look at the system because of a wobble.
4: When a planet moves away from us, the star moves towards us. And when the planet moves towards us, the star moves away from us. As a physicist, you would say that they both are orbiting the common center of mass in the system.
0: He adds that research into the system for smaller planets could continue through a NASA program, and they'll find out next year if they're chosen.
5: So, again, using the Goldilocks reference, so that makes those planets just right. Is that
0: just right? Yeah, for for the potential for life.
5: Well, that,
0: so, yeah. Not too cold, not too hot, liquid water.
5: I like the Goldilocks reference. That's fun. Mike, thank you on WSGW. Goldilocks and the three planets, right? Instead of the three bears. Into the weather forecasting. Let's get an idea of what is forecast. It's WNEM First Alert meteorologist Matthew Mondro.
6: Giving you the first alert to more rainy weather as we go through this Thursday, day number 2 with all this damp weather. As we go into Friday, though, we do have dry weather in store again. And actually, even tonight is when this rain leaves our area. So by Friday, we will have an overcast sky in the morning, but turning sunny as we go into the afternoon. And then for the upcoming weekend, mostly sunny on Saturday, then partly cloudy with just a few stray showers on Sunday. Not seeing anything too concerning with the rain forecast for Sunday. Realistically, likely a large majority of this weekend is still going to be pretty dry. If anything, just some cooler weather after this rain, so a high of only 60.

0: 64 by Friday, 63 on Saturday, then 67 on Sunday, and then upper 50s to begin next week. From the First Alert Weather Center, I'm meteorologist Matthew Mondro.
1: It's a steady barometer of 2988. It's a southwest wind averaging about 7 and 63 degrees at WSGW, your connection to the Great Lakes Bay region and your connection to the world. A little light rain that's in places, a little heavier rain in other places, no big storms or anything, that's good news. Maybe even a little light fog in a few places too, but that shouldn't be a problem for you. 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
1: 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Because I have a link up for this that we want to talk about with Charlie and Mike and Jonathan and Art Lewis, we usually talk about. Although, again, Jonathan, he's due for his marriage tomorrow, so he's not with us. Though we are joined by our interns, Anaya and Alex, with us this morning.
8: Good morning.
1: Good morning. You can not be shy. You have to cozy up to the microphone and say hello.
8: Good morning.
1: Yeah. We'll get that other microphone fixed one of these days. I just want to remind you, now, Mike and I talked about this a couple of weeks ago. Mike, I don't know if you remember our conversation about Brock's candy corn.
9: Uh-huh.
1: How it's not just the candy you can eat, but Brock's also releasing a candy corn.

0: perfume.
1: Oh, yeah, no, no. Oh. Yeah.
0: You can smell. I remember. Yes, you can smell like candy corn.
1: Yeah, no, thank you.
0: And so I'm looking to our interns. Sweet wax. Anaya's, you're not for her. Alex, what do you think? Would you wear candy corn?
2: I don't think I'd wear candy corn.
0: I think, yeah. Okay, well, I put
3: I won't wear it either. There's a men's cologne.
0: Well, see, now it says perfume, so, I mean, stereotypically you'd think, but I suppose, yeah. You know. Here's the link, though. You can see it right there. See, there's the candy corn, and there's the bottle. And you have to admire what they say. You check it out, and it says, because fall should smell as good as it tastes. That's what Brock says. And
1: again, that's a subjective.
0: Again, depends on what you're serving. But it's only available online. The first time they did this a couple of weeks ago, they sold out. So
3: why?
0: At 7 o'clock tonight. Yeah, exactly. 7 o'clock tonight. It's available again online. We put the link up on the Morning Team page to make it convenient for you.
3: Didn't they try and make candy corn one year that tasted like a Thanksgiving dinner?
0: Oh, yeah.
1: It's bad enough as it is.
2: Willy Wonka.
0: Well, Willy Wonka could use their help because we actually taste tested that in the air and I almost vomited. Don't mean to be graphic, but it was that bad.
3: Yeah, it wasn't good.
0: It's only $22 a bottle, by the way.
3: Oh, gee.
0: Only. It's supposed to combine notes of vanilla, sponge sugar, and honey, and to capture the scent of the candy corn treat.
1: Call me old-fashioned. I'd rather smell like a pine tree.
0: Well, there you go. There's your candy corn opportunity for today. Just thought I'd throw that out there. We were talking about this morning. And I guess I'll look to, especially with Anaya and Alex here. And you don't have to be. I mean, you know, there's no, we want to know what to, seriously. Taylor Swift, are you a Taylor Swift fan? Are you listening to her music?
4: I'm not like a big fan, but I wouldn't say like absolutely despise her music like some people would, you know.
0: Okay. Alex, are you?
2: Yeah, I like her.
0: Okay. All right. Is she still big? And I mean, you know, she was huge for some.
4: Yeah, she's definitely still big.
2: She's still huge.
3: Just walked away with all kinds of awards.
0: Well, I meant in the younger generation. I mean, you know, I mean, goodness gracious, she's 34 years old now.
3: Oh, I mean, wow. Yeah, she is.
0: She is ancient.
3: By whose standards?
0: Well, we had a story this morning. Now, here's an artist you guys probably have never heard of. You probably remember Todd Rundgren.
3: Oh, yeah.
0: Artist from the 1970s. Apparently, he was doing an interview the other day in a publication, and they asked him about Taylor Swift. And he said, to me, this is his quote, "Taylor Swift is the apotheosis of mediocrity." I had to look the word up. Basically, it means she's the prime example of mediocrity.
3: And his career was stellar because... Well,
0: he says there's an argument to be made that Taylor Swift ruined music. It's an understandable phenomenon.
3: Music, the artist is based on the popular... You know, Simon Cowell, for all his goods and bads, made a statement on America's Got Talent one night for... Did he do it on Britain? I don't know. He did it to Sidney Christmas, the gal that won Britain's Got Talent. And he said, the only people you have to trust are the audience. They always get it right.
0: Well, if that's the case,
3: right?
0: Taylor Swift's doing okay.
3: Yeah, exactly. And he's absolutely right. Because it doesn't matter what critics say. It doesn't matter of any of that. It matters what the audience buys.
1: Yeah, I think I said that. Something like that earlier when we were talking about it. Like, you know, I'm not a big Taylor Swift fan. I don't could care one way or the other, but she's still popular. People still love her.
2: Also, music is subjective, so it's like...
0: Yeah.
3: Yeah.
0: Well,
4: I feel like it's bitterness in some way because...
0: Well, that could be the case for Todd Rundgren because he never came close to the career that Taylor Swift...
4: That's what I'm saying. Like, like you said, me and Alex probably have never heard of this man before, and even my grandparents know who Taylor Swift is. So,
0: and 50 years from now, Todd Rundgren won't be remembered, but Taylor Swift probably will be.
4: Oh, yeah. Definitely.
0: Look, get this reasoning for Todd Rundgren, by the way. Here's his reasoning. He talks about, he says, the biggest artists in the world are female artists at this point because of video games.
4: Huh?
0: Back in the 90s, boys stopped spending money on music and started spending it on video games. That left a void.
4: No.
0: So all these young girls they get allowances too and had money to spend, so the music industry started to cater to the young women instead of the boys, and thus...
3: Tell Rod Todd Rundgren to get a life, because obviously he can't get a career.
4: I object because a lot of video games have the music in it. Like, they have to have music in it to keep people entertained, and if people don't want to sit in silence while they're playing video games, people either listen to the built-in music or they'll put their own music in the background, mm-hmm. which we pay for still.
0: And probably going to be listening to Taylor Swift music instead of Todd Rundgren playing it. You're going to say, Alex?
2: Well, also, actually, I had a thought in mind, and I'm not going to lie, it just completely vanished from me. I'm not.
0: That's okay. That happens to us all the time.
3: Yeah. Gosh.
0: Yes.
3: Where did you get our age? Well, not only will you forget the thought, you'll forget you had the thought.
0: Just wanted to throw it out there. It's nice to get the perspective of some who are into the prime of Taylor Swift's audience, although she has expanded the audience generationally. Instead of, you know, we talk about artists that sometimes go generationally from top to the bottom, you know, the older generation to the younger. She's done it from the younger generation to the older generation.
3: Lady Gaga's done the same thing.
0: Yeah. Well, again, who remembers 50 years from now when we have this conversation that Anaya and Alex can have, because Art and I won't be here. We'll see if you're still talking about Taylor Swift. It's time to start going up to the hour now. Up to the minute with news of business and your weather on WSGW. It's 8:50.
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6: Good morning for Michigan News Source. I'm David Barr. Despite repeatedly calling for big money out of politics, Michigan Democratic Senate candidate Abdul El-Sayed traveled to California Monday to attend a big money donor event hosted by George Soros' nephew. The attendees were asked to donate up to $57,800 each to El-Sayed's campaign. The fundraiser comes as El-Sayed continues to criticize wealthy donors' influence in politics. State Representative David Martin, Republican from Davison, is advancing legislation that would prohibit law enforcement and state agencies from using the federal open fields doctrine to conduct warrantless searches of private land. House Bill 6128 cleared the House Judiciary Committee on Wednesday. Under the federal open fields doctrine, authorities can generally search open land without a warrant, even when the property is privately owned or marked with no trespassing signs. Michigan bow hunters are headed back to the woods. Katie Hyde has details.
7: Archery deer season is underway and runs through November 14th. A second stretch begins December 1st and ends New Year's Day. DNR reminds successful hunters to report their deer within 72 hours or before taking it to a processor or transferring it to someone else, whichever comes first. I'm Katie Hyde for Michigan News Source.
6: Detroit Lions wide receiver Jameson Williams will not face charges following a domestic violence allegation. Oakland County prosecutors have decided not to file charges against Williams following what they call a thorough investigation. Following a review of statements, communications, and physical evidence, prosecutors and police jointly concluded there was no cause to pursue criminal charges against Williams for the August 6th incident. The Lions, by the way, are on the road Sunday night as they head to Carolina to take on the Panthers. That's your news update for Michigan News Source. I'm David Barr.
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9: I'm Taylor Riggs, and this is the Fox Business Report. Micron Technology, a key supplier to AI chipmaker NVIDIA, saw earnings jump in the recent quarter, and it has long-term agreements to supply technology. Though Wall Street is cautious, suspecting the AI buildup may be nearing its peak, and Micron shares are flat. Reuters says chipmaker Broadcom will lend AI developer Anthropic up to $42 billion to finance infrastructure spending. It gives Broadcom a central role in Anthropic's build-out. Tesla shares are up 0.5%. Registrations of new Tesla cars jumped by double digits in France and Sweden from a year ago, a sign Tesla's making a comeback in Europe. Stock futures are mixed. Yields on U.S. Treasuries remain elevated today. That's your Fox Business Report. I'm Jenny Cosola. Invested in you.
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0: 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It's WNEM First Alert Meteorologist Matthew Mondro. 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
11: Day number two of rainy weather. The rain won't leave until the middle of tonight, but once we go into Friday, we are tracking dry weather again. We will actually have some sunshine by Friday afternoon as well. So still looking good for Friday Night Lights football. And then for the weekend, generally pretty quiet. Mostly sunny on Saturday, then partly cloudy on Sunday. Just a couple of stray showers on Sunday, but really a large majority of the weekend is dry. If anything, just cooling down even a bit more behind the rain. From the First Alert Weather Center, I'm meteorologist Matthew Mondro.
0: 63 degrees at WSGW.
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0: And for you, Art Lewis.
3: Well, coming up at 9 o'clock, Mr. Outdoors. Mike Avery will join us. 10 o'clock, Pastor Chris Pryor will be here. And at 11 o'clock, we'll learn about the HBA Great Lakes Bay Parade of Homes. Coming up.
0: All on the way. Terry Henney's Farm Show as well at 11:30 here on WSGW. And then our regular programming of Mark Lee Van Camp and Robbins at noon, Sean Hannity at 3, Joe Pags at 6, Dave Ramsey at 9, The Ramsey Show, Coast to Coast, live overnight with your host, George Norrie. We'll have Spirit Hockey and Red Wings Hockey tomorrow night, by the way. I'm going to get out and song. Got a birthday. He is 71 years old. I don't think we've ever celebrated Howard Hewitt's birthday for many years with Shalimar. A couple of big songs for Shalimar. 1979, a second time around, hit number 8. But I thought I'd use this one. A lot of people remember it because of its part of Footloose, the big movie and the soundtrack. Dancing in the Sheets, as it was called. And Shalimar did it. And Howard Hewitt is the lead vocalist. And so we're going to use that for you this morning for your song to get out. He's 71 years old, by the way.

0: Blues, which became a hit soundtrack in its own right. And vocalist there, Howard Hewitt, is 71. Shalimar. It's 9 o'clock.
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2: From ABC News, I'm Sherry Preston. Passengers on board that Fly Dubai jet that nearly crashed over Saudi Arabia this week are being praised for their quick action in stopping the co-pilot from attacking the pilot. The plane had plunged 17,000 feet in less than 2 minutes. And if it hadn't been for a fast-thinking plumber who went into the cockpit and pulled the yoke up, the jet would likely have crashed. Amazing, says former fighter pilot and ABC Aviation contributor Steve Ganyard.
3: So this airplane's pointing almost straight at the ground, going over 600 miles an hour, twice the speed that it's designed to go. And the passenger pulls back on the control column, just like at the bottom of a roller coaster, and pulls just enough to recover the airplane, but not so much that he did structural damage or ripped the wings off.
2: Now, the co-pilot is in custody in Saudi Arabia. Something went terribly wrong last night in the Tennessee execution chamber. Here's ABC's Jim Ryan.
4: Krista Gayle Pike had been sentenced to die for killing a classmate in 1995 during last night's execution attempt.
5: She let out a loud grunt, lifted her head up, her mouth opened, her body flexed as she gasped for air.
4: But media witness Will Puckett says that an hour later she was still alive and taken by ambulance to a hospital. Tennessee Governor Bill Lee has halted all lethal injections in his state until an investigation into this apparently botched execution is complete. Jim Ryan, ABC News.
2: ABC News obtaining a 99-page report recounting what the woman who has filed the lawsuit against Cornell University told the Ivy League school last year about an alleged gang rape at a frat house.
6: She described her night at the fraternity, saying, "I felt like bait. I felt like lions around me. It just was a totally debilitating place to be in." She told investigators the ketamine she took induced a vague consciousness, describing the feeling as, "Lights are on, but nobody's home. Your brain is not functioning at its proper level."
2: ABC's Hannah Patah checking the markets. Dow's up 107. You're listening to ABC News.
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0: is part of an investigation into a shooting outside in Hampton Township coffee shop. Police found a 19-year-old Bay City man behind the Tim Hortons at 2906 Center Avenue Tuesday afternoon with multiple gunshot wounds, including at least one to his chest. The victim was taken to a local hospital and later transferred outside the area for additional treatment. He is now listed in stable condition. Investigators identified a 22-year-old Bay City man who worked at the Tim Hortons as the suspected shooter. Authorities say the two men knew each other. The 22-year-old was arrested and remains lodged at the Bay County Jail. His name is being withheld until arraignment as the investigation is ongoing. Unveiling project architectural drawings and hosting a community social will highlight a ceremonial groundbreaking for the new Frankenmuth Credit Union Sports Complex this morning. The Frankenmuth Growth and Development Foundation is hosting the event at 825 Keystone Street, with the formal ceremonies starting at 11:30. And following this morning's groundbreaking, a hometown huddle open house will take place at the construction site from 5:30 to 7:30 this evening, featuring refreshments and a question-answer session led by Chamber of Commerce President Jamie Furbush. Attendees are asked to park on the street behind Creeman Incorporated. Consumers Energy customers in Midland County are being notified of a planned power outage this weekend. The interruption will affect customers in Greendale Township and the Oil City area, while ITC Michigan upgrades transmission lines. The work is expected to start at 11 p.m. Saturday, with power potentially remaining off until 1 o'clock the following afternoon. Consumers has mailed postcards to the 1,641 customers affected by the project. October 10th has been set as a backup date if the work can't be completed as scheduled. Consumers says another outage is planned for December, but that interruption is expected to be shorter. WSGW News Time 9:07.
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0: 9:08, the weather forecast is next. No plea deal will be offered to a woman charged in the death of two motorcyclists. 45-year-old Si Wen Tiang is accused of driving in Calumet, crossing into oncoming traffic while passing a person turning left and hitting two people riding motorcycles. A 65-year-old man and a 36-year-old woman were killed. It's reported Houghton County Prosecutor Dan Helmer confirmed the plea deal is off the table. Tiang is charged with two counts of moving violation causing death and one count of operating with an expired license. Michigan's Libertarian Party has disavowed their candidate for governor. Here's Michigan News Network's Ryan Record.
5: In a resolution, they say Anthony Hudson promoted ideology that fundamentally contradicts with their core values, platform, and purpose of the Libertarian Party, in that despite a formal censure, Hudson has continued to use his campaign to disparage the party in Michigan, which is why they have publicly disassociated from any affiliation, support, or political connection with his candidacy. Hudson went on social media to respond.
6: I am not dropping out. I won't quit. I won't submit. I am still standing because I care about the people of Michigan and because I believe political independence matters.
5: And despite the resolution, Hudson will still appear on the November ballot representing the Libertarian Party. Ryan Recker.

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2: Here's your WSGW weatherology forecast. Cloudy skies with showers and storms likely for today. High temperatures into the lower part of the 70s. And for tonight, the best chance for showers and storms, especially in the evening. Still could have some scattered activity overnight as lows drop back to 50. We'll dry things out then for Friday and into your weekend. Friday, some lingering cloud cover to start, gradually clearing skies into the afternoon. We're headed up to a high of 66. Saturday, full-on sunshine, mid-60s for highs, and for your Sunday, up to 69. I'm meteorologist Michael Caro with the WSGW Weatherology Forecast. Right now, it's 62.
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4: 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And a good morning to you on this Thursday morning. It is a brand new month. It is the 1st of October. And that's significant because of who's in the studio with me this morning. Because we could blame it on the rain. But this is opening day of bow season, and to tear this guy away from it says something. The one and only great voice of the great outdoors lifestyle in Michigan, Mike Avery. Good morning.
5: Good morning, Art. I'm glad it's raining. I don't feel quite so bad.
4: I knew you were going to say that.
5: Actually, I would never miss an opportunity to come in here and talk with you.
4: No, yes, you would.
5: Maybe.
4: But you are, I mean, you really have become a fairly avid bow hunter in recent years, haven't you? And you've gone now to the crossbow.
5: The crossbow, yeah. I like hunting with a crossbow. Some people say it's cheating. Some people say it's the easy way. I don't think it's cheating. It's definitely easier than using a recurve or a longbow. But if the goal is to make a quick, clean, humane shot on an animal, and the tool will help you do that, how can it possibly be bad?
4: How is it different than using a rifle?
5: Well, the effective range of a rifle.
4: The range
5: is the big thing.
4: Range is the big thing.
5: And when you hit something with a bullet, it hits a lot harder than an arrow does.
4: But the accuracy is the thing. Within a certain range, it's about accuracy.
5: Accuracy, and some people will say distance, but honestly, the effective range of my crossbow is no farther than it was with the compound. I would not shoot an animal farther with my crossbow than I ever did with my compound.
4: I was pleased. I was up at the Bay City State Recreation Area a couple of weeks ago for an event, and they had 5 targets set up where you could come and try compounds. And they had three different ranges of pull. Me being a wuss, I took the lightest one, but I hit the target every time. That was good. I was happy.
5: And
4: no sights on the bow.
5: Oh, it was old style.
4: Old style.
5: See, I like that. I respect that. That is pure, basic, instinctive, and beautiful. I love that.
4: I mean, what I had to do was sort of create a sight line down the arrow and shoot.
5: Fred Bear. You and Fred Bear.
4: I don't think I'm in this league. But it was fun. It was fun. And I can understand. And I think if I were a hunter, I would probably choose to do that. I liked it.
5: Why are you not a hunter, Art?
4: Grew up in New York City. Hunting wasn't exactly in the forefront.
5: I know,
4: of our...
5: but you could still take it up now.
4: Now, I'm just at my age, and I know there are guys my age that hunt, but to learn and start anew, not so much. And I don't know that my body would let me traipse through the woods and recover an animal. And I if I'm going to, you know, harvest an animal, I want to be able to gather the animal. And my body is probably beyond that. Now, my brain tells me I'm 50.
5: I know that feeling.
4: but my body tells me my brain's a liar. So, yeah, I don't. I love to take pictures and photograph animals, but never been a hunter. And you know, I did when I was young. I fished, and then I got busy doing other things. You know, life right. takes its turns. Right. But as you well know, I'm a huge supporter of hunting and fishing. I view them purely as conservation. And we talked about this the other day up at the King's Dish, your Wednesday Night Live. Can you imagine a world without hunters? We'd be overrun by the critters. We'd take second place because they'd run the world. And they'd be fighting for food. And we would end up being food for a lot of them. And, you know, hunting is conservation. It culls the herd to the size it needs to be. And at the same time, provides nutrition for people.
5: Nutrition, recreation, peace of mind, a continuation of this outdoor history and tradition and heritage that we have in our state. But you're right. First and foremost, the North American model of wildlife management uses hunting as the main tool to manage wildlife populations. Absolutely.
4: Has to be.
5: What else is there these days? I mean, that's it.
4: For some people, it's subsistence.
5: Yeah, yeah.
4: So, but, you know, there are naysayers, and I understand that. But that's why we have a guy like you who regularly presents the other side, you know. And
5: well,
4: it's important. It's important work.
5: You know, here in Michigan, there are more non-hunters and anglers than there are hunters and anglers.
4: Sure.
5: So those of us who are involved in this lifestyle have to do what we can to continue to portray it in a positive manner, encourage people to get involved and do whatever we can to make sure that this lifestyle does indeed continue. I look at my own family. My grandpa was a hunter and angler. My dad was. He taught me how to hunt and fish. I hunt and fish. My son James hunts and fishes. My grandkids hunt and fish. And now I got a great-granddaughter who I know she's going to hunt and fish. That's multiple generations just in my family right there.
4: Which, going back to me, is why I don't. Because growing up in New York City, I didn't have that kind of guidance. I didn't have that kind of influence. The only exception, I had an uncle who was a pretty avid fisherman. So he taught me how to fish for, we most of the time went for largemouth bass. But, I mean, that was my exposure to that outdoor lifestyle.
5: Yeah.
4: The other exposure I had was limited in scouting. I was a scout for a period of time. But never, you know, and to be honest, I never owned a gun until maybe 6 years ago. Now, I shot a lot, and I was pretty natural at it. But I never owned one. Not because I didn't want one.
5: Right.
4: Not because I had any objection to it. I just was doing other things, you know. And my dad was a crack shot. He was a crack shot. Really good. Good enough that when he was a special agent in Treasury, but they put him on the White House police pistol team.
5: No kidding.
4: Many, many, many, many years.
5: I've never heard that story before.
4: Mm-hmm. Oh, yeah. This was back in the... I don't know, 50s, 60s.
5: Somewhere. Well, and back then, they were carrying revolvers. Probably a Smith & Wesson something,
4: yeah. Was. I think he carried a Smith & Wesson detective, I think. Because he never carried it external. It was always concealed.
5: You know, my dad was a police officer, Kent County Sheriff's Department, forever. I mean, the whole time growing up, as long as I can remember, he was a police officer. So I grew up around that mindset. I grew up around guns. I have a tremendous respect even to these days for law enforcement, because that's the way I grew up. And you talk about growing up in New York City. I've wondered before, had I not grown up where I did, I wouldn't be doing this. The fact that I grew up in Michigan and was allowed the opportunities that have been presented to me.
4: You grew up in a lifestyle.
5: Exactly.
4: Yeah,
5: it could have just easily been something else.
4: Yeah, and it was, you know, and I tell people all the time, I mean, we're all products of our upbringing. And I don't regret a minute of it.
6: you know, could I do other things? Could I have done other things? Yeah, sure. But not the way I was brought up. But I was also brought up to respect other people's way of life. I was brought up to be colorblind, first of all, and I lived in an area in New York where it was that kind of mix. I learned to be colorblind. I learned not to judge people on their looks, for example. And I learned not to judge people on their lifestyle, what they choose to do. My father was adamant about it. You're a product of that. That's how you grew up, you know?
5: And I appreciate that so much with you being a non-hunter, not an anti-hunter, but a non-hunter. You have always supported.
6: Always.
5: And in today's world, that's all I'm asking. I don't expect everyone to turn to hunting. I don't expect everyone to become a hunter. Pragmatically, logistically, we couldn't handle that many people in the woods. But just allow us the opportunity to continue to do what we do legally, and don't try to assign your morals or ethics to what we're doing.
6: So it brings us to the discussion that I always kind of start with. Who's going to be, besides Mike Avery, the voice of the outdoor lifestyle with MUCC gone? And at first we thought it was that young man, Kyle, and his organization.
5: Now well, Kyle's doing a great
6: Kyle's
5: job.
6: Kyle's doing a good job, but now there's another organization.
5: There is. Michigan Leaders for Conservation. They met for the first time when we had Wednesday Night Live in Standish at the King's Dish. I have a guy named Bill Jackson on the show this week who is a longtime conservation lobbyist. I asked him about this group. And he says there are some very high hopes for this group because it's a very well-funded, very well-connected politically, long-time people in the conservation, the world of conservation in Michigan.
6: So some names we may know.
5: Yes. Yeah. I mean, not an Amy Trotter or anything like that I'm aware of. But
6: but she made her name.
5: Oh, she made
6: the
5: her
6: way
5: name.
6: She Did ran she? MUZC.
5: Oh, yeah, yeah.
6: So
5: there are high hopes for that organization as well.
6: All right. Take a break. Come back. We're talking to Mike Avery. If you have any questions about the outdoor lifestyle, hunting, fishing, regulations, give us a call, 989-752-6111, and chat with Mike Avery.
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14: There's another encouraging report on the job market. New claims for unemployment benefits declined by 1,000 last week to 197,000. Economists were expecting a slight increase. Also, fewer people remained on benefits in the week ending September 19th. Continuing claims declined 11,000 to 1.7 million, the lowest level since April of 2023. The monthly employment report for September is released on Friday. Micron Technology reported a dramatic jump in demand for its memory and data storage chips. Earnings were sharply higher than year-ago levels. Investors, though, are still cautious about AI investment. Micron shares are lower. Device maker McCormick reported a better-than-expected quarter. Shares are up more than 3%. That's your Fox Business Report. I'm Jenny Cosola. Invested in you.
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18: Proposal 2, Michiganders for Money Out of Politics. Ballot Proposal 2, Michigan voters will decide in November, would prohibit certain regulated utilities and large government contractors from making political contributions to candidates and certain political committees. Would also expand campaign finance regulation to additional types of political communications. Supporters say it's an effort to reduce potential pay-to-play influence from utilities and major government contractors. Opponents say it places unequal restrictions on particular businesses and individuals, while leaving other political spending untouched. The WSJW online poll question for you is the proposal to language you'll find on your ballot. A proposed initiated law to prohibit campaign contributions from certain regulated utilities and government contractors and apply campaign finance laws and regulations to additional types of political communications. Should this proposal be adopted? It's vote yes, it's vote no, it's vote I'm not sure. You head to WSJW.com, scroll down the homepage, find the online poll box to make your vote.
6: Hi, we're back with you in studio with me, Mike Avery. If you have any questions about the outdoor, hunting, fishing, the lifestyle, give us a call, 989-752-6111. Last Wednesday at the King's Dish, a week ago Wednesday, wonderful event. You packed the place.
5: It turned out
6: overflowing to a degree.
5: It was really nice, wasn't it? Really nice.
6: It was wonderful. Great people.
5: We had those at the Lumberjack restaurant in West Branch. And I love the Lumberjack. I love the Forward Corporation. I love West Branch. And because they're remodeling there, we had to find a new home. And I was, I'm not just going to take that event anywhere because it's a pretty valuable event.
6: Yeah.
5: Financially for the venue, not for
6: Absolutely.
5: Me, for the venue and just from a PR perspective. But because our mutual friend Dixie Dave is cooking there, it made sense to look at the King's Dish. So we went up there a few weeks ago, a month ago now, after playing golf up that direction, stopped by and saw it. It's like, you know what? This will work. I met Liam King, the young guy who runs the place.
6: He is a young guy. I was surprised how young he was.
5: Yeah. I mean, like 26-ish, like really young. And he said, what can we do for you? I said, I need a stronger Wi-Fi signal. So he put in a new mesh router. He made sure to have a full staff that night.
6: Yeah.
5: Dixie Dave was on fire, his wife Terry, the staff there. And we had decided, since it was a first-time event, let's scale it back a little bit. Let's make sure we know what we're doing before we get carried away. We were going to limit it to about 85 people. We ended up with 105 people there. Everybody handled it perfectly. And next time around, we're just going to open up the doors and see how many we can fit in there. But we will go back to the King's Dish. It was wonderful.
6: Yeah, it was wonderful. And it was good seeing Dave.
5: Yeah.
6: Dave and Terry, really.
5: Yep.
6: Two special people.
5: They're salt of the earth. And you and I have known those guys, both of them, forever.
6: Yeah. Just to go back to the Lumberjack for a minute, is it going to look different? I mean, are they getting rid of the whole theme of the wood interior?
5: That's my understanding. That's my understanding, yeah. Yeah.
6: I'll have to wait and see.
5: Wait and see.
6: Yeah.
5: I mean, if we could ever go back to there, I would love to. You know, bounce back and forth between there and the King's Dish. Why not? But it's nice to know that the King's Dish is there, that the people are so friendly, they're so willing to work with us. And I don't know if it's a geographic thing or what, but it took us about a day and a half to fill up with reservations once we opened the phone lines for the King's Dish. People just, and maybe it's Dixie Dave, people just jumped on that. They wanted to be there.
6: Well, but they're used to you doing these things. And, you know, it doesn't surprise me that you sold it out that fast. They're used to it. You know, your crowd is pretty loyal to you.
5: I've got good friends, very good friends.
6: Yeah. And a lot of listeners too. I mean, you know, it's because of you.
5: And many of those listeners, as we have events, they come to the events. We meet, we talk, we become friends. I mean, a lot of the people who were at the event Wednesday night, started out as just people who listened to the show, and we had similar mindsets and similar passions, and became friends.
6: Yep. It was a very good event. Just thought I'd mention that.
5: Thank you.
6: So, how much fishing did you get in this year?
5: Pretty good.
6: Did you get
5: it? It was a pretty good summer. The northeast winds killed us again this summer. Art, I'm telling you, northeast wind is starting to become the predominant wind on Saginaw Bay. And as you know, Saginaw Bay doesn't like much of a northeast wind. It picks up really fast. In fact, last week I took the Angler Quest out of the water, and I was going to run it across the bay. I keep my boat at the mouth of the Saginaw River. I was going to run it across to Linwood Beach. They were going to pull it and wash the tubes and get it ready for Mr. Angler Quest, mm-hmm. Brad Dupuy. And it was about a 25, 30-mile-an-hour northeast wind. Now, the Angler Quest could handle that, but Mike Avery didn't want to do that. So we put the boat on a trailer and ran it over that way. But we had a really good summer. The fishing was really good. Saginaw Bay continues to be a world-class walleye fishery, and it shows no signs of slowing down at all. And right now, really good reports of tremendous perch fishing on the bay.
6: Oh, really?
5: Yes, really good reports.
6: But you took your boat out.
5: I know. I know.
6: We've got a caller. Let's see who's on the line with us. Hi, who's this? Hello?
19: Hi, is this Mike?
6: Yeah, go ahead. You're on with Mike.
19: Hi, Mike. My name's Charlie. I'm 75 years old, and I got into last year's elk hunt in Michigan.
6: You're tearing him up.
19: It didn't go as good as I thought it was. I waited my lifetime for this permit. The guy that I had was a nice guy, recommended by you. But the way he ran everything, I wasn't up to my expectations of an elk hunt. My main question was, Mike, was gun safety. Gun safety. These people came up with me, people loading their guns in front of other people, walking right in front of them. It's hurry up, hurry up, here they come. Everybody's running back to the truck. Hurry up, we gotta get out. It's so much excitement. People are not thinking of gun safety, Mike. I called two DNR guys. I called Lansing. I called everybody. Everybody's trying to keep me quiet. I tried to reach you 3-4 times.
6: Okay, well, you're on now, so say what you need to say.
19: Me and you have a mutual friend. I don't want to say his name, but I'd like to talk to you more about this hunt to make elk hunters more aware.
5: I would like to talk to you as well, because the first thing you said, that I gave you the recommendation for a person and it was not up to snuff. That hurts me, because when I recommend people, I do it intentionally. And if I'm recommending the wrong person, I need to know that. So Please send me an email to mike@mikeavryoutdoors.com. mike@mikeavryoutdoors.com. Reference this radio conversation. Reference this radio conversation, and I'll get right back to you. Because, yeah, I would like to hear more about this, Charlie. Thank you.
19: Okay.
6: All right. Good enough. Thanks. Bye-bye now. Gun safety should be the forefront of everybody's mind that hunts.
5: Oh, absolutely. It's something you get taught as a kid, most of us. Again, because my dad was a cop, there were guns around the house. We knew where they were. We knew that you don't touch them. If you do touch them, you don't, you know, you treat them like they're loaded. You don't point them at anybody. You never put your finger on the trigger. You know the whole routine. You know the whole routine. But being on an elk hunt and getting excited is certainly no excuse to forget about the basics of firearm safety.
6: No.
5: So, yeah, I do want to talk to Charlie. So, Charlie, if you're still listening, please, mike@mikeavryoutdoors.com. Send me an email.
6: That's always the best way to get a hold of
5: me. Always. 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
6: All right, we're going to take a break, and we will be back with more.
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23: Goodbye, summer. Hello, fall. Yes, it's that time of year again to think about preparing for the cold winter months ahead. 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
30: 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They made the play, so congratulations to them. 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
6: And in that studio with me, Mike Avery. You hear him with the Outdoor Magazine. And by the way, come October 10th, on a Saturday, you will hear him from 6 to 9 a.m. his original time. Go back in the slot again, huh?
5: That will make some people happy, because when it got moved back, I heard about it. But as you say, now that it gets moved again, I'll hear about,
6: you'll
5: it again.
6: Hear about it again.
5: But I think these are, what you folks do here at WSGW for me is phenomenal. I mean, I get to use your studios. I work with your people. You give me wonderful air times. You promote me. This is a beautiful relationship.
6: And it is.
5: You and Charlie and Jonathan and Mark and everybody in the front office, I mean, I can't say enough about this partnership. Thank you.
6: Well, it's a two-way street. We've got Bruce in Saginaw with us. Bruce, you're on with Mike Avery. Good morning.
1: Good morning. A while back, I dropped off an article at the station there for Art, and I was hoping he would pass it on to Mike about the hazards trapping can present to bird dogs.
6: And I did.
1: I was wondering if you... Okay, I was just wondering... thank you for doing that, first of all. I was just wondering what your thoughts were, Mike, on that and what we could do to try and help eliminate those hazards.
5: I did get that article. Thank you for dropping that off. I've been thinking about that. I'm looking at it from a couple of different perspectives. Number one, let me ask you, and I'm not trying to be a smart aleck, I'm genuinely curious, how big of a problem is it?
1: Well, it hasn't been, well, I shouldn't say that. I did come across several traps out at Shiawassee. Luckily, I caught the dog before she got into them. Actually, the traps had already been tripped by a coyote. But I caught the dog before she got into them. But if you go out to Shiawassee Flats right now, the state side where hunting is allowed, they have signs up saying that there's traps out there. And in fact, they have like a thing that you can scan with your phone, and there shows a video of how to try and release a dog from a trap. Yeah, so their hazard does exist. Otherwise, they wouldn't have those signs up with that little computer thing that you scan on how to get the dog out.
6: Of course, the other thing the other thing about that is that they're aware of the very thing you made Mike aware of.
1: Right, and the problem that you run into, as you read in the article, in some of those traps, you have only about 2 minutes before the dog is dead. And the dog, you know, you're a pheasant hunter, Mike. You're in chest-high grass. You can't find the dog in 2 minutes if it doesn't come back.
5: No, and I understand what you're saying. I hear what you're saying. The other side of this is I am somewhat reluctant to talk about something that's going to put trappers in a negative light to the general public, because that group is under such attack, especially by the anti-hunters to begin with. I don't know if I want to add one more thing to their plate. And I hope that makes sense to you, but I'm seeing both sides of this is what I'm trying to tell you.
6: Yeah, on the one side, you don't want to be negative to them. On the other side, safety is safety.
5: Right.
1: So
5: thank you for making me aware of that. Thank you for dropping that off. That was an interesting read.
1: Okay. Well, I just wanted your opinion. I appreciate that. Yeah. So.
5: Well, thank you.
6: Glad you called. Thanks, Bruce.
1: Bye-bye. Okay, now. Bye.
6: Yeah, there's been several times people have left me things for you and passed them on, you know. I don't know what to do with them. I'm going to pass them on to Mike. We'll take a break. We'll be back. Lines open for you. Give us a call if you have any questions about the outdoor lifestyle with Mike Avery. Let me talk about your car, because when it gets dirty, you do what? You wash it. 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
2: 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And did we say donuts?
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1: And thanks, Kevin. 9 to 10 for Kevin Ray. But before that, 6 to 9 in the morning. Mike Avery in the Outdoor Magazine here on WSGW. Dan is in Saginaw. Dan, you are on with Mike Avery. Good morning.
8: Good morning, Mike. Good morning, Art. Good
1: morning.
8: Since Mike likes the West Branch area, I used to travel up there a fair amount of time on my route. This is going back in about the early 90s.

0: I was going on 55, going east towards Tawas, not too far from the Rifle River, if you know where that is. Mm-hmm. And anyway, I'm one of the type of people that look a lot when they're driving, watching to see what I can see, and taking a look at to see if I can see any wildlife or any unusual things. And what do you think I encountered that day?
1: Well, hang on.
0: Take a guess.
1: Go ahead. Take a guess, Mike.
2: You're going to say a wolf.
0: Nope.
2: You're going to say an elk.
0: What? Nope.
1: A moose.
0: Nope.
2: I give up.
1: Bison.
0: Okay. It was a full-grown mountain lion.
2: Oh, a mountain lion. Oh.
1: And, owl. I didn't know we had any down here.
0: It was off to the left. He was coming through this big clover field. And the clover field looked like about 2 feet tall. So I could see the field from the distance, and I could see something big. And so I slowed my vehicle right down, maybe going 25. There wasn't much traffic at the time. It was in the probably late October, a day about 50 degrees and cloudy. So he keeps coming, and I'm just slowing and slowing. And pretty soon, not much after that, he's getting closer to the road. He darts out about 50 feet ahead of me, right in my truck, and goes across the road. And that's my sighting of a mountain lion.
2: You know, a few years ago, if you told me that story, I wouldn't say you're crazy, but I'd say, I don't know. But remember here a few years ago, we had a confirmed mountain lion down by Lansing.
1: Oh, that's right.
2: They actually captured it on a trail camera and somebody's headlights, and DNR actually confirmed that. So, yeah.
0: Well, there was actually another one about, I'd say, 10 or 15 years ago on State Road between Pinconning and Standish that someone said they seen a mountain lion go across the road.
2: I've personally never seen one. I'd like to see one. I think they're beautiful.
0: But this is a grayish colored one. Definitely a mountain lion, no doubt about it. Nothing to note since he was so close to me and I was watching him. And like I say, he was grayish in color, is what he was. I'd say he'd probably weighed 100 to 120 pounds. And like I say, that was my excitement.
2: Yeah. And back then you didn't have a cell camera or a cell phone in your pocket to take a picture of it, right?
0: No. But I got a good look at it. I got a good look at him close.
1: You got good memories. So, good memories.
2: Nice.
0: I thought that was kind of cool.
1: Yeah.
2: Very cool.
1: Very good. Man, we appreciate it. Thank you.
0: You're welcome.
1: All right. Have a good day.
0: Have a good day, guys.
2: Bye-bye. Hey, you too.
0: Bye.
1: So if they're down here, where do they migrate from?
2: Up north. Everything comes from up north. And that story sounds very credible. Very credible.
1: Back it up with the fact that one was confirmed.
2: And down by Lansing. Oftentimes, though, this is in general. This is not related to this last incident. In general, I get stories from people and pictures from people who often confuse bobcats with mountain lions, because if you get a trail camera picture of a bobcat from the right angle where you can't see the tail, they can look a little mountain lionish if you want them to. And a lot of coyotes that people are saying are wolves.
1: Yeah.
2: So just something to keep in mind.
1: What are the types of critters we don't normally see, like mountain lions? What are the odd critters down here, not the ones we see all the time?
2: We're seeing more and more bears.
1: Really, down here?
2: Bears. On our lease property in Southwest Midland County, we have a trail camera picture of a bear from a month ago. The bear population, the numbers of bear, you can argue whether it's expanding or not, but you can't argue that the geographic range of the animals is certainly expanding. They're working their way south. We're seeing them more in mid-Michigan, central Michigan.
1: Mostly black bears?
2: Only black bears. That's all we have here, just black bears. And they are primarily young males that have been pushed out of the area by a big old dominant boar, a big old male bear, and these young boars take off and they got to try to find new territory, so they work their way south. It's actually quite common now, and I think very cool. And you don't have to worry about black bears. They're not going to hurt you, but they sure are cool to look at.
1: They're not going to hurt you?
2: No, no. No, not at all. Not at all. People are nervous about them because we don't see them.
1: Well, yeah, and a bear, we hear bear, you know.
2: Yeah, a bear, even a sow with cubs, unless you somehow get between her and the cubs, she's going to turn around and run, and she's going to send the cubs running. They don't want to see us any more than you want to see them. But I love to see them because they're my favorite Michigan animal is a black bear.
1: Yeah, yeah. Well, and, you know, they're, you know, for us, average citizen, we see a bear on our property, we're going to panic.
2: Oh, yeah, and I get that, absolutely. In fact, right out where you live, and this has been several years, though, now, Bill Martin sent me a picture of a bear out in the field right up by your house.
1: Well, and not only that, we get notices regularly when the bears start to come out of hibernation about taking down bird feeders. Did not attract them because they've been spotted west of us, out 46 toward Hemlock, Merrill, and that area.
2: Yeah.
1: So it's always a concern, you know.
2: Speaking of taking down the feeders, what about the baiting and feeding situation?
1: I was going to get to that, but I knew if I did, it would be the whole show. Has it changed at all?
2: No, other than the fact that we can now legally, recreationally feed deer within 100 yards of our house, but we can't use bait to hunt over. I think that's interesting. And I think the DNR is going to be forced next year to allow baiting again for hunting. I think the writing's on the wall there.
1: Oh, do you really?
2: I do.
1: What's changed?
2: What's changed is the legislature has had enough, and they took this last situation into their own hands, did an end run around the DNR. The NRC, Natural Resources Commission, was actually going to look at the issue of baiting last spring, and they got sidetracked over the whole one buck rule that dominated. And right now we have a pretty bad EHD outbreak in our state. EHD kills more deer than chronic wasting disease ever did. So I don't know why we put so much emphasis on chronic wasting disease, but that's a different 2-hour show.
1: We'll do that the next time.
2: All right.
1: Mike Avery, The Outdoor Magazine, and don't forget, he moves to 6 to 9 a.m. That's on Saturday, right?
2: Saturday.
1: Very good, and you hear him Sundays, too. Mike Avery, The Outdoor Magazine. Mike, thank you, my friend.
2: Always a pleasure.
1: And we'll take time out for the news. We'll be back after that. Pastor Chris Pryor is going to be with us.
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8: From ABC News, I'm Sherry Preston. Officials in the United Arab Emirates have taken the lead in the investigation into that stabbing in the cockpit of a Fly Dubai plane and why the co-pilot may have done it. ABC's Tom Sufi Burridge is in Tel Aviv.
9: Relief for those on board as the plane safely landed in Tabuk, Saudi Arabia.
10: That moment we understood that we are saved, that we are safe. And of course, seeing Saudi Arabia people, it was very, very emotional for us as well.
9: An investigation is now underway in Dubai. The Emirati Attorney General now trying to determine if the attack by the co-pilot was linked to, quote, any terrorist activity or prior planning. So many questions still about the suspect and how a knife got onto that plane.
8: A plumber who was a passenger on the plane getting credit for pulling the controls up as it was headed straight for the ground. In Austin, Texas, a man accused of plotting to attack the state capitol might have had help. ABC's Jim Ryan in Dallas.
11: Benny Caldera Jr. is charged with the felony of making a terroristic threat after court documents say he told a friend he was going to shoot up the Texas capitol. A background check of the 40-year-old turns up only one misdemeanor charge of unlawful carrying of a weapon in 2023.
8: President Trump is headed to Texas today, campaigning ahead of the midterms, now 33 days away. Tennessee Governor Bill Lee halting all executions in the state after convicted killer Krista Pike survived what was supposed to have been her lethal injection last night. Tori Gessner with WKRN was one of the witnesses.
12: We all looked at each other like she's still alive, or at least that's what I was thinking. 7:49, 3 minutes later, the curtains reopen. She's snoring very loudly at that point. And then they close again at 8:05, and they do not reopen. And we were escorted out.
8: Back in May, another Tennessee death row inmate, Tony Carruthers, also survived what was supposed to be his execution. You're listening to ABC News.
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19: Cloudy skies and 64

0: information about the allegations. Faculty members at Saginaw Valley State University have a new 3-year contract running through June 2029. The university's Board of Control approved the collective bargaining agreement on Monday, following ratification by faculty members September 24th. The contract provides salary increases of 4% during each of the first 2 years, followed by a 3.25% increase in the third year. Faculty members will also receive an additional $300 increase during the first year following SVSU's switch from a credit hour tuition system to block tuition. The university also agreed to increase its contributions toward faculty health insurance. The agreement covers members of the SVSU Faculty Association and is retroactive to July 1st. A new Halloween-themed shopping event is coming to downtown Midland on October 9th. Witches Night Out will run from 5 to 7 p.m. at Phil Midland and Sassy and Chic Boutique on Ashman Street between Larkin and Main. 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
1: 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Located at 4715 North Portsmouth Road, 3 miles east of I-75 on the Caro exit. Open till Halloween. And did we say donuts?
0: Weather forecast is coming up. An organization is urging lawmakers to reject a state gas tax holiday. The Michigan Infrastructure and Transportation Association says the cost of a 3-month pause is estimated to be $600 million, with no plan to replace those funds with another source. According to the meetup, losing that funding would result in fewer projects next year and put the jobs of local road workers at risk. A push to make personal protection orders free to serve. PPOs in Michigan cost the survivor up to $100, and researchers say the price results in approximately 20% of the orders never getting served. Here's Christine Watson, Executive Director of Safe House Center in Washtenaw County.
4: So in Washtenaw County, we're very fortunate. We work closely with our prosecutor's office and our sheriff's department. And through a grant between the three of us, we're able to cover the costs. However, that also means that the survivor has to come through us.
0: A pair of Senate bills and a pair of House bills would have law enforcement serve PPOs as a public service, like 43 other states. Genesee County Sheriff Chris Swanson joined Democratic Violence Survivors and Advocates after he's already made PPOs free where he serves. WSGW News Time 1010. I'm Mike.

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1: Here's your WSGW weatherology forecast. Cloudy skies with showers and storms likely for today. High temperatures into the lower part of the 70s. And for tonight, the best chance for showers and storms, especially in the evening. Still could have some scattered activity overnight as lows drop back to 50. We'll dry things out then for Friday and into your weekend. Friday, some lingering cloud cover to start, gradually clearing skies into the afternoon. We're headed up to a high of 66. Saturday, full-on sunshine, mid-60s for highs, and for your Sunday, up to 69. I'm meteorologist Michael Carroll with the WSGW Weatherology Forecast. Currently, it's 63.
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3: 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And a good morning to you. Welcome. Welcome to hour number two of the Art Lewis Show. And we're going to be chatting with Bishop Chris Pryor from the Victorious Believers. Got a new impact center to talk about and some other things. And we say good morning to Pastor Pryor. Good morning.
4: Good morning, Mr. R. Lewis. Good morning. How are you?
3: I am fine, Chris. How are you?
4: Oh, doing absolutely wonderful, even on this rainy day.
3: Yeah. Well, the other night at the Rescue Ministries Gala, where you were there, Dan Streeter mentioned the new Impact Center. So this is a good time to talk about it. Tell us what it's all about, how it came about.
4: Well, I want to say thank you. There's a couple of things I'll say thank you to. Number one, I serve on the board for the Rescue Mission. I've been the vice president the last couple of years. This coming year, I'll be the president. And so, so knowing the vision, you're a great supporter of Rescue Mission. We thank you. Knowing the vision that I've had for our community, in 2020, the goal was to build a new edifice on our grounds, but everything skyrocketed. Yeah. We know the challenges that our children have when it comes to mathematics and reading. And so in Saginaw, there are no Kumans, no Sylvians, no mathnasiums of this nature. We desired, as our nonprofit side of the church, which is Victorious Community Development, to work in that area to have a new edifice in the heart of the city, in order to have an educational hub for our children to learn, to grow, to empower them, to teach them about STEAM, science, technologies, the arts, engineering, and math. And so what we've done is hired educators to be one of those facilities. And so with that being the case, I named it after my father, Bishop Marvin C. Pryor, the Impact Center, not just because he was a leader in the community and to honor him, but he was an educator. So many people may not know he was the first African-American principal at the largest high school in Genesee County, which was Flint Northern. So I'm naming the center. Yeah, he was the first African-American principal, first counselor in Flint. And so with him strongly believing in education, Flint Northern High School was a popular school in Flint before it closed down. We're naming it in honor of him, but he loved children. And wherever I go, sometimes it's students from 1977 that says, I was your father's first class, and he did this to me. He said this. I was in Home Depot, Mr. Lewis, ironically, on Monday, shopping for the Impact Center, and a gentleman stopped me and said, if it hadn't been for your father, I don't know where I would be today. He gave me another chance to come back into school, and then he recommended me to go to the Armed Forces. He served 20 years there.
3: Wow.
4: So this was just Monday. Yeah, it was just Monday that this happened. So we believe if you give children an opportunity to expose them, to love on them, to provide a safe place after school, they are able to be stronger, better, and then we'll bring in great leaders in our community to empower them, to show them what they can be.
3: Well, Chris, I didn't have the pleasure of knowing your father, but I can tell you're a chip off the old block.
4: You know what? Thank you. Somebody told me to chip off the young block.
3: I'm 83. Everything is old.
4: I'm so glad you're alive and still doing well. But yeah,
3: me too.
4: So my father loved people. I'm honoring out of this building. It's on 9th Street. For people who want to know more about it, it is govcd.org. So G-O. V as in Victoria, C as in Chris, and then D as in dog, .org, to find out more about what we're doing. So I'm excited about the building officially opening in another month. Our staff right now is doing training. We hired Dr. Erica Taylor. She was a principal in the school district. She's also served for the intermediate school district. She was the Head Start director. So we're hiring educators to help our students grow and to have fun. So that's what we're excited about. So it's a new place. It's a live place in the city of Saginaw on 9th Street. It's next door to Great Lakes Bay Health, the former Jane Street Clinic. And we've invested $3.2 million into this facility. So we totally changed it. Yeah, that's what I'm saying. That's what keeps me praying. But we've invested $3.2 million into the building. We were fortunately awarded $1.3 million from the LEO Community Center Grant. So we're 90% done. I was at the building after I left. I serve on the Saginaw Chamber Board. We had a meeting at the Dow event. Then I ran to there, and then I had a meeting in Midland. So with that, we're extremely excited for our children to have a safe place, an educational facility where they can learn, grow, and have fun. I want children to have fun. We've got a game room in there. We have evidence-based curriculum that we're utilizing. We have a podcasting room for them to learn how to be our next Art Lewis. We have so much for them to learn. So I want you to come down. Yeah,
3: I will.
4: I need you to come over
3: I
4: to the
3: will.
4: Building.
3: I absolutely will.
4: I appreciate it. Definitely so.
3: I know because you mentioned, you know, the money and how much it takes to do it. And you are having a gala to celebrate the opening of it. So tell us about that.
4: Thank you. On October the 16th, two Fridays from now, we'll be at the Risens Conference Center. The program starts at 6:30, but at 5:30 is a meet and greet to meet some of our children who will be active, a part of the program. They'll be actively involved. We've invited actually a former member of our ministry who was an executive for Dow. He ran the I can't remember, Fitterlein or whoever the former president. He was his
3: Fitterling.
4: Accountant.
3: Yeah.
4: Fitterling.
3: Jim
4: there
3: Fitterling.
4: We are. Fitterling. Jim Fitterling, right?
3: Yep. So great guy.
4: He was the accountant for him as well as the president before that.
3: Yeah. Liveris.
4: Liveris, yes, that's it. Wow. Great memory. And so he was the financial man for that. His name is Roland Hendricks. He's a retired Dow executive. He moved back to Texas. And so he's coming back to be our featured speaker. But I want as many people as you possibly can, if they would be welcoming. I've heard from my Michigan presidents are coming, credit union presidents, Isabella Bank, Dow. They said they're coming, Saginaw Spirit, just different leaders. I'm grateful for the Shaheens who have been a great support to this. It takes money. And someone asked me, Pastor Chris, why are you doing this? And I just said I have a heart for young people, and I always tell people this quote, when good people do nothing, bad things happen. And I don't want on our hand to allow that quote to go empty without us making a difference in our community. We did a feasibility study. We met with Dr. Roberts, and it showed that our children need additional support So they're hands-on with helping in this endeavor as far as knowing that this is a great need. But the gala is on October 16th. It's our capital campaign. We're looking for sponsors. There are different levels. There's speaking sponsors that are able to share about their business and just helping us help our children. We have the medical diamond coming in. And we want our children from the city to be ready to take those positions and to make sure that they are gainfully employed, but they are properly prepared. And so the reason why we started at a young age is because for 14, 15 years, our church has adopted Jesse Loomis School, and we go there and do reading programs and those different things. Now we're expanding it to the community and the region at large to be able to come to this facility. But we realize the children at a younger age need help. That's how we stop the bleeding.
0: I have to take a break here. We'll do that. But before I do, tickets are how much and where are they available for the gala?
4: 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You can go online. 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
0: Chris, hang on. We'll be right back. 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
10: I'm Susan Lee, and this is the Fox Business Report.
11: Stocks opened higher to start the month and the fourth quarter. Micron Technology shares opened flat. The chipmaker reported a dramatic jump in its profit for the recent quarter, but investors are now being cautious when it comes to chip stocks and AI. McCormick, the spice maker, says sales jumped 17% in the recent quarter. It's holding up better than expected, considering it's dealing with higher expenses and had to raise prices. McCormick is in the process of combining with Unilever's food business. Keurig Dr. Pepper has brought on Russ Torres, currently president of Kimberly-Clark, to take over its coffee unit, which will be called Global Coffee. And Tesla shares are narrowly higher after signs it's making a comeback in Europe. That's your Fox Business Report. I'm Ginny Cosola. Invested in you.
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0: 2, Michiganders for money out of politics. Ballot Proposal 2, Michigan voters will decide in November, would prohibit certain regulated utilities and large government contractors from making political contributions to candidates and certain political committees. It would also expand campaign finance regulation to additional types of political communications. Supporters say it's an effort to reduce potential pay-to-play influence from utilities and major government contractors. Opponents say it places unequal restrictions on particular businesses and individuals, while leaving other political spending untouched. The WSJW online poll question for you is the proposal to language you'll find on your ballot. A proposed initiated law to prohibit campaign contributions from certain regulated utilities and government contractors and apply campaign finance laws and regulations to additional types of political communications. Should this proposal be adopted? It's vote yes, it's vote no, it's vote I'm not sure. You head to WSJW.com. 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
1: Hi, we're back with you. And we're chatting with Pastor Chris Pryor from Victorious Believers, talking about the Bishop Marvin C. Pryor Impact Center. And we'll come back to that, Chris, but I want to take you away from it just for a moment. I've known Chris for a while, and to say that Chris is involved in the community and loves the community would be an understatement. What is there about Saginaw that has so attracted you?
2: How kind. I think family, the community at large. One of the key things of what we've seen is a community who has really had to be restored and fight back. We had what my father used to call generous motors. Great old General Motors, right?
1: Yep.
2: Left us. And so we had to reposition ourselves. We had to redefine who we are. And so grateful for those General Motor years. Many people made great salaries and all of that. Now we find ourselves, what's the next step? And the people have continued to endure. We've continued to support each other. And so when you have the Saginaw Community Foundation, you have the chambers where we're growing with new businesses, when you have just people who are invested, you talk about the Garbers, you talk about, I could just start naming names, Sheens, and just go down the line, Pickleman's. We're really vested. We have a group called Higher Purpose that is doing things for the community. That stands out. And it's the community at heart working together to restore. You know, I'm a pastor. So there's a person in the Bible called Nehemiah, and I love Nehemiah. Whenever I get challenged, I read Nehemiah because he was a cupbearer to the king. He had never been to his father's homeland, and he just heard. He prayed to God, restore this land. And he asked permission to go back hundreds of miles away, and the land was restored. That's the way I feel about Saginaw, people really working together to do whatever it takes. We see the medical diamond happen. We see TriStar Bank. We see Team One making their headquarters. We see the medical diamond. I was at the CMU lunch. We see what Saginaw Valley State University is investing. Great Lakes Bay, the park that we'll have. I love the people, and I think we have a drive in order to see things be restored. And call me an optimist, I am that. But I just see us working together and beautifying and restoring the city of Saginaw. So that's what makes me excited. I'm a Flint native, but our ministry is in Saginaw. I went to have 2 degrees from Saginaw Valley State University. So Saginaw is home. I have a son who plays college football for Saginaw Valley. I have a son, Saginaw Public Schools in Saginaw. So I'm invested in Saginaw.
1: And, you know, in the history of Saginaw, when you look at it, Chris, we were a lumbering community. Turn of the century comes along. We change. And then the automotive industry takes hold. And when it begins to wane, we find a new industry, the medical industry, that comes in to really dominate the job world. You know, and it's a shame. When I moved here in 74, I think the population was close to 90,000. It's a shame that it's fallen just below 50,000 because there is so much to offer around here. When people ask me why I stayed and what I like about Saginaw, my first and only answer is always the people.
2: Yes. Yes. Great people. And I would concur with that. You know, as you said, the history of the lumber, many don't know, you know, those history wicks and just the great legacy that we have, and then more people

0: people knowing more. But I think that's what makes a city, right? Are the people who are investing, who love, you know, you can walk at Hoyt Park. In Flint, we didn't have as many parks. I came to Saginaw, there was Wicks Park, Hort Park. And then they said, Old Something. I'm going, how do you say that? Ojibwe. I mean, you have so many different parks, and they are beautiful. They are really nice. And we see the revitalization with tennis courts and the YMCA. Now the Boys Club. Covenant has done a remarkable job. My Michigan has put so much in the community as far as investing in their facility. So I just see us on the rebirth. Every city goes through a challenge. If you go downtown Detroit today, it's nothing what it was 8 years ago. Now they are being restored and all these new restaurants. We're on the verge of that. And as people would just come see. And that's why our impact center is so important, because we feel as we prepare our children, they'll be ready for these new opportunities. They'll be prepared to be the next doctor, lawyer, whatever, teacher, all these great positions that are available. We want to make them. There are so many different opportunities at a hospital. You don't have to just be a doctor, but you can be an accountant. And so we want to share with them the beauty and the opportunity. So we'll be taking them all across the state in regards to showing them areas. One of our board members, Dr. Willie McClure, is a physician at the University of Michigan. Mm-hmm. And so their medical team, they're going to bring the students down. I met with the Michigan State medical team September 13th. I met with them. They want to bring our children down there. I met with Jordan Timi at Amigo.
1: Oh, yeah.
0: And he says, we would love to have them come to our facility as well as come back next year. So all of these opportunities will be afforded to students who are part of the Impact Center. And so that's why we're asking. I want to invite as many people to come to the gala, govcd.org.
1: Yeah, good. Nice touch. We'll do it again. I want to really take you into the weeds a bit philosophically.
0: Please.
1: You know, we are a people founded on Judeo-Christian principles as a country. But yet, poll after poll in recent years shows us moving away from organized religion and moving away from God in some cases. That does not portend well for the future. Do you see a turnaround in that?
0: I do. The Barner Group, who does Christian studies, has shown this latest generation. I've moved from millennials to generation X and Z. I can't keep up with them all. But the latest studies show that this younger generation, they have a heart for God. And so when researching the Barner Group, it makes me excited. On Tuesday, today is Thursday, on Tuesday, our church did a class with one of the leaders in the nation who studies churches and where things are going. And that same leader who partners with the Barner Group suggested and said the same thing, that we see some shifting. And I think you just go through these phases of life that are historical, that show you a drifting away, and we as a country must be careful that we don't drift away from our Judeo-Christian values and loving people, loving all people at large, but really making sure, you know, during the pandemic, that hurt. Right? We had hundreds of people coming, and then you come back and it's 50%. So we as leaders have to repurpose and redesign and be creative, getting people to understand. So you go through these times. It's nothing different than we saw during our history of 1919, that there was the breakout that happened then, that we as a church had to repurpose ourselves. We had to really make sure that we were doing what God had called us to do. And so that's where I see ourselves, that the church began to grow out of that. You went through 1929, the Depression period. And so now people were drawn back to God because they had nothing else to go to. I see the same thing happening to us in our generation of the challenges are the same thing that we saw happen to the children of Israel biblically that drew them back to our Lord and Savior. So just going through that history, I don't think it's in the weeds. I think it's great points for us to talk about. But Barner Group has studied and shown this generation wants God. They need people like Art Lewis, those who can be senior leaders telling them who they can become. And because there was a generation who started growing up on their own, who didn't have the parental guidance, that's where the lack happened.
1: Yeah.
0: Now that senior generation, my mother is 82, turning 83, the same day as the gala on that Friday. Those people speaking into their lives, telling them, listen, I didn't arrive like this. You see me in this position now, but I had my struggles. Yeah. I had my that's where we make the transformation. Yeah.
1: All right, Chris, hang on. Take another break here. Come back. We're talking to Chris Pryor. He is the pastor of Victorious Believers and their new Marvin C. Pryor Impact Center for Youth. We'll tell you more about that. And you can find out more about the gala and buy tickets online by going to govcd.org, govcd.org, and you will find the Vision and Legacy Gala information there. We'll be back to chat more with him right after these messages.
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1: And back with you on the Art Lewis Show, talking to Pastor Chris Pryor from Victorious Believers and their new Bishop Marvin C. Pryor Impact Center. One last question on religion, then we'll get back to the Impact Center, I promise. This is,
0: sure.
1: This is something that, truly bugs me. when I tell you this, Chris. And I'm a Jewish kid from the Bronx, but that's not to say that I've been ignorant about what's in the New Testament versus the Old Testament. And I have people that I know, and even people that call this show, profess to be great Christians. And then all I hear is hate because they don't believe somebody's political view. Correct me if I'm wrong. Jesus said, love one another as I have loved you, so you must love one another. That's a basic Christian doctrine that covers more than just Christianity. Where are we going wrong? When can people profess to be Christian yet ignore the basic tenets?
0: No, I believe understanding the tenets of Christianity are extremely important. Sometimes, you know, we can talk about the faith, we can talk about salvation of who we are, but at the heart of it all is love, right? We go to 1 Corinthians 13 chapter. Paul begins to teach the church, and he says in chapter 12, I know you're dealing with spiritual gifts. He goes to chapter 14. He talks about all the other gifts that are there. But right in the middle is chapter 13. He says, love is at the root of it all. And so for us, we have to learn how to love. Part of the love is what we lack is because we don't spend enough time speaking with one another. Part of the challenge we have is we have things that we hear that may not be true. So we have to spend time. And one thing that I've learned, when we spend time learning about each other, our differences, that's what makes us better. That's what makes us stronger. And that's what gives us a greater perspective. And so biblically, when we see the church birth in Acts, that's when the church first began, Acts the 8th chapter, they were formally called the Way, is when the Jews, such as yourself, the breakout came for people such as myself as a Gentile so that there was opportunity. And just as I've had an opportunity to know you over the years and other people, I'm so grateful for Dan Streeter that we have very similar stories. Dan Streeter's father oversaw a rescue mission in 2010. His father stepped away in 2010. My father transitioned. But our relationship of brotherhood is so close because we have similarities. Yeah. We come from the same region, all that. No, but because we're so close now, because we saw or see the great similarities. So as a church, as a leader, we have to work towards breaking down those barriers and start building bridges so that we can move forward as community, as brothers and sisters in faith, and go forward. So I agree with you.
1: All right. Let's get back to the Bishop Marvin C. Pryor Impact Center. First of all, where is it located?
0: 346 South 9th Street, Great Lakes Bay Health, the former Jane Street. We're right behind. We've transitioned a church what was formerly known as Trinity Lutheran. So many people, when I say we have Trinity, they say, oh, I know exactly where you're at. Our state was Amos O'Neill, state representative. He grew up there. Dr. Delisha Pruitt, that was her first job. Our city chamber, all these individuals come to me and says, I'm so grateful. I had a city councilman send me a picture of him playing at that facility in the early 90s because it was a game changer. Many people learned education at the Trinity Lutheran building. They knocked down the front of the church, and then they kept the facility, what was for tutoring. So I'm grateful to be able to restore this building to its original state. Of education. And Brother Art, let me tell you this. I've been on the Saginaw Community Foundation Board for quite a few years. And in 2014, I reached out to a gentleman who was moving from Midland who wanted to make a difference in the community. His name was Jim. And Jim did something called Kingdom Builders. So I said, hey, you should apply for this grant. We're giving away $25,000. In 2014, Saginaw Community Foundation awarded him this building, not knowing that 10 years later, God would bless us with the same building. I just can't believe. I just said, God, you have a sense of humor. I never would have thought that the building that I helped someone get $25,000 for would be the building we would restore back to its original state. The church would take it back over. Our nonprofit is leading it, VCD, Victoria's Community Development, and we're restating, rebranding it back to an education facility. God is good.
1: And works in mysterious ways.
0: He really does. He really does. You reap what you sow, right?
1: You do. Chris, hang on. One more segment coming up with Pastor Chris Pryor, and we'll remind you again about the Legacy Gala coming up and how you can get tickets for that.
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1: And we're back, one final segment with Pastor Chris Pryor from Victorious Believers and the Bishop Marvin C. Pryor Impact Center. Am I correct in assuming, and that's a bad word, but assuming that the Impact Center is open post-school? This is an after-school center?
0: Partially, yes.
1: Partially, okay.
0: In the beginning of the year, you know, one of the greatest challenges are for parents who work maybe a semiconductor in different areas. Our goal is to service the community. So at one point, as we're just getting started, we will go to the morning opportunity for parents to be able to drop their children off prior to going to work. And then we've worked with the bus company who services our school first student to have a drop-off for the students who will be coming to our building. So our team over the last 3 months has been working on that, meeting at the university, Saginaw Valley State. So there's been a lot of work going on to help and support families who need a safe space and a fun space and an educational opportunity for them to come to.
1: Is the Impact Center up and fully operational now?
0: Well, what we've been doing is we've been doing some of our programs in the school. So some of our staff have been in some of the schools, but we're renovating the building, and we're about 90%. So we've been having some programs there for the community to come in, education, consumers energy has come, Saginaw Future, banks have come. So not fully, but our staff is working doing different programs. So our nonprofit has like five different areas that we work in. One is education. One is community violence, food shortage, healthy quality eating, and housing. So if individuals go to our website, they'll get an opportunity to see the areas of where we're working on and helping Saginaw continue to be the great city that it is.
1: So let me ask about when completion might be. When do you expect to see the last nail driven, so to speak?
0: Well, there's one new area. They are putting the flooring in. They're telling me in the next 7 days. So I'm going by what they say. Yeah, so we're right around the corner. So the televisions, our equipment, a lot of things are there. Some of our new furniture doesn't come in until the 14th of October. But we're home stretch. I'm grateful for Spence Brothers and the work that they have done in the nation and our state, especially for Saginaw. They're helping us with this project. So a lot of great contributions, Pinnacle Design. As we talk about staying local, I'm grateful for all of these organizations that have helped us. I'm grateful for the banks that see the need, who are donating a few thousand dollars to help us. We're excited. This is a challenge. Honestly, it's a charge for me to help our children, help our parents. It'll be part community center. We'll have a martial arts to teach our children discipline. We'll have music for our children to be engaged. All the programs are evidence-based programs. We have a psych that will be assisting. There will be a very small fee. We have to pay staff. We're getting money through donations, grants, and opportunities such as that. But it's a drop in the bucket when you talk about children being tutored by great educators, you know, in our community. So that's important.
1: All right, Chris, let's remind everybody again about the Vision Legacy Gala coming up.
0: The gala is Friday, October 16th at Horizons Conference Center. Meet and greet is at 5:30 p.m. Action, cameras, lights, 6:30. We'll share the vision. We'll be inspired. We'll celebrate the goodness of God allowing us to accomplish this, a dream finally coming to fruition. I'll be nervous as anybody in the house, but I'll be as excited to be able to honor my mom, my father, with the legacy of inspiring children, inspiring families to be better, opening up doors. That is October 16th. Everything starts at 6:30, 5:30. They can come in, meet our young people, our children, seeing what they're going to become. And for an hour and a half, no more than 2 hours, we'll eat. Have a great meal. If you want to be a sponsor, please go vcd.org. 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My email is christckc@gmail.com. I think I said that right. christckc@gmail.com, or call our church. I'd be willing to talk to anyone. If they want to know more information, how can they support this vision, I'd be happy to share with them. Again, we're hiring educators who will help us do the great work in our community. Saginaw is a great city, and we're just preparing our children for the next level.
1: And the speaker that night will be Roland Hendricks, former Dow executive. Now lives in Texas. Is that right? He's coming up from Texas?
0: He's coming in from Brazoria, Texas. He's a pastor there. He was under when he lived in Saginaw. He was a great member. He helped us strategically build our edifice. So he was the financial man that helped my father, got the I's, crossed the T's. And so he's coming back. I've been close. They come back periodically to see about the ministry. They've never forgotten.
1: Chris, you do a lot of events throughout the year, so we'll chat with you again about what's coming up, because Victorious Believers has always got something going on in the community.
0: I say thank you for allowing the opportunity for me to share. Thank you.
1: You are more than welcome, Pastor. Have yourself a good day.
0: You do the same. God bless.
1: God bless. Thank you. Bye-bye now. Pastor bye-bye. Chris Pryor from Victorious Believers. And we thank him for joining us again. The website is govcd.org, and you'll find the Vision Legacy Gala information there. Tickets are $100. You can buy them online or go to the church. And we'll be back right after the news with Focus.
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22: 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But that last play, it's unfortunate, but they made the play. They made the play, so congratulations to them. But Michigan has a lot to look in the mirror and talk about.
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10: Saturday, it's the battle for the little brown jug. Michigan is at Minnesota. 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
24: From ABC News, I'm Sherry Preston. The family of Renee Good has filed two federal civil lawsuits against the U.S. government and several top federal officials over her fatal shooting by an ICE agent in Minneapolis earlier this year. The lawsuits filed nearly 10 months after an Immigration and Customs Enforcement agent opened fire on Good as she was in the driver's seat of her Honda Pilot in Minneapolis. From Washington, the reflecting pool vandalism charges against former Olympian David Hearn have been dismissed with prejudice. That means they cannot be filed again.
3: In Tennessee, Governor Bill Lee has halted all state executions following the botched one last night involving Krista Gayle Pike. Lee, moments ago.
4: I'm highly disappointed, along with Tennesseans, about what happened last night. Immediately.

0: immediately took action to call for a thorough and comprehensive and third-party review and investigation into the protocol.
1: Pike is currently hospitalized. Investigators are still working to determine why the pilot attacked the captain of that Fly Dubai flight to Israel, causing the plane to plummet before others on board were able to safely land it in Saudi Arabia. More information coming to light regarding the allegations leveled against several fraternity brothers at Cornell University by a young woman suing the school, ABC's Aaron Katursky.
2: I felt like bait. I felt like lions around me. It just was a totally debilitating place to be in. Her description to university investigators is part of a 99-page report obtained by ABC News. It shows those investigators interviewed more than 30 witnesses and determined someone at the Chi Phi fraternity house had overdosed on ketamine the night before. Jane Doe alleged she was forced to snort the hallucinogenic. She said it left her feeling like lights are on, but nobody's home.
1: Cornell is acknowledging many reports may go unresolved. This is ABC News.
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18: Cloudy skies and 64 degrees at 11:05. Good morning, I'm Mike Burchak. A Saginaw man is recovering from a gunshot wound as police continue to search for a person in connection to the case. Officers were called to the 1400 block of Weber Street around 3:50 p.m. on Tuesday, where a 43-year-old victim was being driven to a hospital in a private vehicle. Police say his injuries were considered not life-threatening. Investigators later distributed a description of a vehicle believed to be involved in the shooting. Officers spotted a matching vehicle near Miller and North Porter Streets around 7:50.

0: searches and detect illegal narcotics. The sheriff's office says the unit will also be available to assist other law enforcement agencies and public safety partners in Midland County when a canine is needed. The Bay County Power Plant could be replaced with two new natural gas turbines under a proposal from Consumers Energy. The company says two units operating at the Karn Energy Center since 1975 are approaching the end of their useful lives. WNEM-TV5 reports Consumers presented its replacement plans during a public open house Wednesday where residents could review the project and provide feedback. The proposal still requires approval from local government and the Michigan Public Service Commission. Consumers says construction would create jobs while the completed facility would provide permanent positions and local tax revenue. Consumers hopes to have the new plant operating by 2031. A separate natural gas plant is also being proposed in Genesee County's Thetford Township as part of Consumers' long-term energy supply plan. WSGW News Time, 1107.
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0: 11:08, the weather forecast is coming up next. Two Northern Michigan schools went on lockdown yesterday for a bomb threat. Both the Kingsley Middle and Elementary schools were on high alert as the administration south of Traverse City sent a message to parents to let them know about changes to the bus services and pickup protocols. The Traverse City Record Eagle reports the sheriff's office learned of the threat inside of a bathroom as the middle school and the entire school evacuated. State police found no threat inside or outside the buildings. The University of Michigan is adding to the search for planets that could host life. Research into a nearby binary star system did not uncover the large planets they were hoping to find, but the door remains open for smaller planets to exist. U of M professor and astronomy department chair Michael Mayer says the interest in the system started in the 1800s.
6: An astronomer using very primitive techniques had claimed evidence for a gas giant planet in the system. And that was a wrong assertion, and it was based on evidence that turned out to not be repeatable.
0: He adds that research into exoplanets is still relatively new. The first one wasn't confirmed until the 1990s. WSGW News Time, 1110. I'm Mike Percha.
7: Here's your WSGW weatherology forecast. Cloudy skies with showers and storms likely for today. High temperatures into the lower part of the 70s. And for tonight, the best chance for showers and storms, especially in the evening. Still could have some scattered activity overnight as lows drop back to 50. We'll dry things out then for Friday and into your weekend. Friday, some lingering cloud cover to start. Gradually clearing skies into the afternoon. We're headed up to a high of 66. Saturday, full-on sunshine, mid-60s for highs, and for your Sunday, up to 69. I'm meteorologist Michael Carroll with the WSGW Weatherology Forecast. Right now, it's 64.
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1: 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Good morning to you. Welcome to another edition of Focus. Today we focus on an event that comes to town pretty regularly, a couple of times a year, and this is the Fall Parade of Homes, put on by the Home Builders Association of the Great Lakes Bay. And with us to talk about it this morning from Greystone Homes, we say good morning to Kelly Wall. Kelly, good morning.
2: Good morning, Art. Thanks for having me.
1: Yeah, absolutely. The Parade of Homes, really, there are a lot of people who look forward to going around to these homes and getting ideas and being able to translate it into their future home or in their home. How long has it been going on? Do you know offhand?
2: I don't, actually. It has been around probably as long as the Home Builders Association. So I would say 50 plus years.
1: Yeah, it's got to be quite a while.
2: It's a long time.
1: So how many homes are there this year in the Fall Parade?
2: I believe there are 21 in the parade.
1: Wow. That's a bunch.
2: So, yeah. Yeah, nice opportunity to see, you know, all different styles and levels of homes. Certainly a lot of different builders are participate. And, you know, there's some of those homes will be higher-end homes. Some will be starter homes, condos, all kinds and shapes.
1: And, you know, we live in a day and age when there is a housing crisis. Not only simply because there's not enough, but building new ones is an expensive proposition, isn't it?
2: Yeah, it's an extremely expensive proposition, and unfortunately it's that unpleasant discussion I usually have with somebody who is considering building a new home. We kind of get that out of the way up front, but home prices have gone up substantially. You're probably aware of the studies as much as I am, but much faster than a lot of the median incomes in most parts of the country. So it is something we struggle with.
1: The homes in the parade, are they new or are some occupied?
2: They are new homes. Now, some of them we do allow homeowners to live in them for a short time and still allow them to be in the parade. But usually, you know, that'll be just a few months. And the challenge, of course, always is to complete a home, and particularly if it's a custom home that was built for somebody, allow them to move in, and then essentially we kick them out for a couple of weekends while we show off their homes. And as builders, we like to do that. We like to, you know, show off the beautiful work that has been accomplished, and it is a little bit of an inconvenience for the homeowner if they have already moved in.
1: Yeah, it is a bit trying. But I'll tell you what, though, you walk around these homes, they are idea factories, aren't they?
2: They are. Not everybody that goes around to the parade, or through the parade, is necessarily looking to buy a new home. A lot of people are doing it just, I think, where you're going is to get ideas, to see what's new, what's changed, ideas on energy efficiency or a kitchen remodel. So there's lots of different reasons. And there's some clients that go around there every year, and really it's something for them to do. In the spring of the year, our parade usually coincides with Mother's Day, and sometimes it's a lot of parade goers are mothers and their entourages, and that's what they would like to do on on Mother's Day, but certainly not everybody's in the market to buy a new home, but we certainly want to talk to the people, of course, who are buying a new home or want to consider building a new home.
1: Now, with 21 homes, I assume, bad word, but I assume they're spread between the counties.
2: They are. They are. You know, a couple of years ago, we combined our HBA, our Home Builder Association. So it really is the Tri-Cities area. So you will have homes in Midland, in Saginaw, and in Bay City areas. So, yeah, the whole area.
1: And is there a map available? Where would one find that?
2: There is, and you can find that. I don't have a web address for you, but it's easily found if you Google Parade or Home Builders Association Parade. We do have a map on the website.
1: And is there any cost to the individual?
2: There's not. That's something we consider changing, but I think through all the years we have kept it as a free event to the public. So it's as builder, it's essentially our marketing opportunity where we would like to get customers to get excited about building a new home, and so we are welcoming them in to not only consider building a new home, but they can walk around and get the ideas that you mentioned.
1: What time are the homes open? Oh, well, before we do that. Let's talk about the dates, because it's coming up this weekend to start.
2: It is. It is this weekend, and maybe even before we talk about dates, if I can slip in that we have lots of different homes. One of them in particular this year is a Dusty Boots tour. So it is a home that is under construction. Now, most of the time our homes are fully completed and, you know, ready to move into, or as we talked about earlier, maybe even already moved into. But this home is under construction, so it's an opportunity for the public to see what goes behind the insulation and drywall. And then this particular home will also is planned to be in the parade in the spring, so the public can see it now under construction and come back in the spring and see it fully finished with all the beautiful details.
1: Wow. And so the days, it starts Saturday and Sunday this week.
2: It does. So it's both weekends. It's this Saturday, Sunday, the 10th and or 3rd and 4th, and then the following weekend, 10th and 11th, and it's 1 to 5 p.m., so four afternoons, 1 to 5 p.m. all those days. And then we hit also the Wednesday evening between, so next week's Wednesday, it's October 7th, and we are open those homes from 5 to 8 p.m. in the evening.
1: All right, hang on, and I'll be back with you. We'll have one more segment here with Kelly Wall. He's from Greystone Homes and the Home Builders Association of the Great Lakes Bay.
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7: Oslick back to Jokic. One timer, a couple of deflections off the post. They score. Brody Papoy would not be denied on the doorstep as a power play goal, and the Spirit tied the game at one.
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1: Proposal 2, Michiganders for Money Out of Politics. Ballot Proposal 2, Michigan voters will decide in November, would prohibit certain regulated utilities and large government contractors from making political contributions to candidates and certain political committees. Would also expand campaign finance regulation to additional types of political communications. Supporters say it's an effort to reduce potential pay-to-play influence from utilities and major government contractors. Opponents say it places unequal restrictions on particular businesses and individuals, while leaving other political spending untouched. The WSGW Online poll question for you is the Proposal 2 language you'll find on your ballot. A proposed initiated law to prohibit campaign contributions from certain regulated utilities and government contractors and apply campaign finance laws and regulations to additional types of political communications. Should this proposal be adopted? It's vote yes, it's vote no, it's vote I'm not sure. You head to WSGW.com. 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
2: All right, we're back with you. We're talking to Kelly Wall from Greystone Builders and member of the Home Builders Association of the Great Lakes Bay. And not only are there 21-some-odd homes in the parade, but a couple of them, including one of yours, are virtual. You got one up in Roscommon.
3: That's right. We talked a little bit about homes in the area, and most of them are in kind of the Tri-Cities area. But we also have a few homes that are maybe a little more difficult for travel. So they might be an hour or so away, or for whatever reason, the owners would not choose to have their homes open. And so those are virtual, but they can go to the HBA website and do a virtual walkthrough of those homes and get an idea of what they're all about right from their computer.
2: And that one is a pretty big home, 5,000 square feet, 6 bedrooms, 5.5 baths. That's a house.
3: That's a couple of houses. Yeah, and believe it or not, there are several in the area that get built like that, and they usually kind of fly under the radar, but a nice chance to see them without actually going there.
2: Yeah, no, the virtual tour makes it easy, and there's a QR code you can click on and they do your walkthrough. But all the other homes,
3: exactly.
2: Most of the other homes, you go in and you walk around and you tour them. And the map is in the magazine. So if you click on the magazine, you'll get to the maps of the various locations, because there are multiple areas, to say the least. And from a standpoint of building a new home today, money available?
3: Yeah, certainly money is available. We, as builders, not excited about interest rates going up. That certainly affects what we do. But yeah, money is certainly available. It's the interest rates that none of us care for. And we were perhaps a little spoiled when we were down at 3% interest rates. So 6 or 7% interest rate seems unbearable, but is probably very realistic.
2: Kelly, let me ask you this. Someone maybe wants to build their first home. They come to see you. How long a process are we talking about from the time they sit down with you and first talk about floor plans and all of that till they actually get a key? Roughly how long are we talking about?
3: I would say in most cases, it's probably about a year. It'll depend a little bit on the size of the home, but we, for instance, and many builders in the area we're design builders, so some of that time, a large portion of that time is spent up front. So we are designing and getting costs for that home before we ever break ground, before we ever go get a loan. So there's, 3 or 4 or 5 months spent in there designing that home and costing it and knowing exactly what's going to go into it before we ever break ground.
4: And then, you know, breaking ground and actually building the home sometimes is the easy part.
2: And, if you know what you're doing, yeah.
4: Well, hopefully everything's all decided before we break ground, and so we're not, you know, having to do rush decisions with a customer.
2: All right. Again, folks, this Saturday and Sunday, the following Saturday and Sunday, and the Wednesday in between, October 7th, the Fall Parade of Homes put on by the Home Builders Association of the Great Lakes Bay. Kelly, thanks for spending some time with us this morning.
4: Thank you. Thanks for the opportunity, and would encourage everyone to come see us. It's a free event, so come tour through some beautiful homes.
2: Excellent. Have yourself a great day.
4: Thank you, Art.
2: Thanks. Bye-bye now.
4: Bye.
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14: A mostly cloudy and wet good morning to you. I hope your day is going well for you, wherever you might be. Terry Henney here at Radio Center, along with Matthew Lester, looking at the clouds, looking at the rain shower activity. Some of you picking up a little bit more than others of you. And then you get a little bit further south, and this is kind of unusual. 69 south down toward 94. Those particular highways, not nearly as much precipitation. And Detroit right now is reporting sunny skies, and they're at 70 degrees. We're hoping to get to 70 by the time the day is all done. We were looking at cloudy skies yesterday. On the damp side, not a lot of precipitation, just some drizzle. And overnight, we did have some individual rain shower activity. So we picked up about a tenth, two-tenths of an inch in some spots. Others of you picking up three-tenths. And then so far this morning, we've been picking up an additional tenth to two-tenths. So precipitation tallies are starting to get up there a little bit, more than a quarter of an inch, approaching a half inch in some of our territories. And it looks as though we're still going to get another chance of a measurable amount of precipitation as we approach the evening hours here. A little bit of a rain let up, but for the most part, it is a fairly steady drizzle and light rain. Matthew, at the airport out at MBS, what are we looking at right now?
9: Well, currently, over at the airport, we have some light rain at 65 degrees. Over in Midland, we have some light rain at 64. Here at Radio Center, it's cloudy at 64 degrees. We have south winds at 7 miles per hour, and our pressure is at 29.86, and it's falling.
14: As we said, down in the Detroit area, they're reporting partly sunny skies, 70. Monroe right now is looking at 72. The majority of the state of Michigan, other than the Upper Peninsula, is reporting cloudy skies and some light rain shower activity. Rainfall amounts as of about, an hour and a half ago, maybe even 2 hours ago. The Frankenmuth area had a little bit better than a third of an inch. Reese also looking at that. The Back 40 at Richville, 4/10 of an inch as of about an hour and a half ago. Carroll, right around 4/10 of an inch. Cass City, close to 3/10. Bad Axe over in the Thumb area, Huron County, a little bit better than a quarter of an inch. Ubley, also over in the Thumb, looking at 2/10 of an inch. Kingston, just under 3/10. The Akron area, as well as Freeland, looking at close to 4/10 of an inch there. Bay City, just under 3/10. The Bridgeport area, about a half inch. Same thing with Auburn. Sebring reporting right around 27-28 hundredths of an inch. Midland looking at a little bit more than a half inch. The Gladwin area, in and around the Gladwin area, close to 6/10. We have had some unofficial reports of more than 3/4 of an inch in the Gladwin area. Hemlock coming in just under a half inch. Same thing with Standish, St. Charles, and Merrill. Coleman looking at 2/3 of an inch. Elma, just a hair less than 6/10 of an inch. Edmore looking at about 57-58 hundredths. The Clare area, a little bit more than 3/4 of an inch, but West Branch reporting 1/3 of an inch. Primary coverage area, as far as the most rain shower activity so far, has been in central Michigan, running on a line from, just north of Grand Rapids up through Mount Pleasant, and then over into Michigan's Thumb. Michigan's Thumb, not quite as much. A little bit more in the way of precipitation, though, just north of the Great Lakes Bay. What's going to be happening as we move through the remainder of the day? Mostly cloudy skies, on again, off again, light rain shower activity, more scattered as we go into the afternoon hours. But still, we're going to be watching the front. It will be sliding through later on this afternoon and this evening. You'll know when it moves through because you won't see a south or a southwest wind anymore. You're going to be looking at more of a northwest breeze. Now, during the day tomorrow, we're going to be looking again at mostly cloudy skies, but the rain shower activity should be tapering off late tonight and during the early morning hours tomorrow morning. The chances of precipitation will be decreasing as we move into the midnight hour and after. So tomorrow we're going to start off with cloud cover, some clearing as we go through the morning hours, and sun as we approach and get through the noon hour and into the afternoon. That's what it looks like right now. that front is going to have to drop down through, and right now it doesn't appear as though there's anything to really stop it from moving from the northwest to the southeast. So sun as the day goes on, high pressure over Wisconsin, we're going to need it. That's going to clear us out. 64 will be our high temperature for tomorrow, 39 on Friday night. So if you're going to any outdoor activities, football games, soccer games, whatever, 39, 40 degrees, 38, that's going to be it. So dress accordingly. During the day on Saturday, mostly sunny skies, 64 for a high, 46 for a low. So we'll still be slightly below normal on the temperature, but a lot warmer on Saturday night than what we will be tomorrow night. But during the day on Sunday, we should approach the 70-degree mark with partly sunny skies. There is going to be a weak front moving through the state, mostly in northern Michigan and the Upper Peninsula. So there will be a slight chance of some precipitation there, very slight, if any chance at all, in the Great Lakes Bay area Sunday afternoon or early Sunday evening. Southern Michigan, not much of anything of a chance of precipitation. As we said, 70 for a high, 37 for a low on Sunday night. And during the day on Monday, mostly sunny skies, 62 will be our high, 36 will be our low. Now, some areas are going to drop down to the freezing mark, especially in areas where when it's time for an early frost, you get it. There's a pretty good chance that that's going to happen on Monday night with mostly clear skies. Tuesday and Wednesday, partly cloudy both days. There might be a chance of some precipitation later in the day on Wednesday or Wednesday evening. Temperatures will be ranging from 62 on Tuesday to 68 on Wednesday, but the big key is going to be the nighttime temperatures. We're going to be looking at low to mid 40s on Tuesday and Wednesday after that drop down on Monday night. Long range outlook to take us all the way through the 14th of October. We're looking for our temperatures to average out normal for this time of the year. Precipitation values will actually be trending a little bit below normal. Normal high is 67. The average low is 46. Record high in this state is 88, set back in 1971. The record low set back in 1899 was 24 degrees. A year ago today, 72 was our high, 49 was our low, and we had no precipitation. Incidentally, what's normal for this now for the month of September was right around 2.81 inches of rain. And out at MBS International Airport, we had about two-thirds of an inch of rain. So obviously we were quite a bit below where we should have been. So far for the calendar year, we should be right around, oh, I want to say 24 and a third inches of rain. The end of September of this year, out again at the airport, 23.81. So where we were running ahead of what the average was, now with the drier weather in August and then in September, we're actually running below what the normal precipitation figure should be. Now, warmest ever, October the 1st, 2002, 87 was our high, 67 was our low. The coolest ever beginning of October was a year later at 2003. Incidentally, the wettest on record for October 1st and October 7th was set back in 2019 when we had almost 3.2 inches of rain over that two-day period. It started later in the day on October the 1st and went into October the 2nd for that cumulative amount. More on the weather as we go through the broadcast. Standing by today, Matthew, who do we have?
9: Coming up next, we have Melinda Sweeney from the Andersons, and we also have Doug Klein from Oppenheimer.
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14: 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See them today at Weiss Equipment in Frankenmuth, doing it right longer. We say good morning to Melinda Sweeney over at the Andersons. Melinda, I'm sorry we had to have you get the prices today, but let's talk about the wheat. That looks pretty good.
15: Well, it depends, Terry. wheat is technically up one penny, but we are well off the highs that we printed back in late August, 1st of September, which the high on the board for July 27 futures, not cash price, but futures, was 805. So there's a really short window where you could have contracted $7 plus wheat for the 27 crop year. So when you look at wheat and the downward trend that it's in, from a farmer's perspective, it might not look as good, but it's definitely better than it has been year over year in the last few years, that's for sure. So cash wheat price for new crop of 2027 for red wheat is around $6.20 currently. Beans are down 9, corn's more or less unchanged. We had our quarter stocks report come out yesterday, and there's a lot to be desired out of that. Our quarter stocks on corn were larger than where we were a year ago. They were over 2 billion bushels. And it was intriguing on how the USDA got to that number. They came in at 2.095 billion bushels. Trade was expecting like a 1.8 to 1.7. So it was definitely a bit higher than most people were expecting. Funds were the estimated sellers. Over 55 contracts sold off immediately after the report, but they still remain 325,000 long. Plenty more room to sell if they decide to liquidate. And that's why we saw that sharp sell off yesterday and corn be down 20 cents. The weather has been wet for the most part, but a dry window in the next week that supports harvest progress. And export sales are a bit slower. They're running at about 59% of last year's pace. And exporters are focused on that October, November bean window as well in the corn program Jan forward. And beans, you know, rain continues to delay harvest in the Western Corn Belt. We're now on a little bit of rain delay here ourselves in central Michigan. Depending on how much rain we get today really decides when we get those combines back out in the field, if that's Saturday, Sunday, or the first of next week. The China-U.S. trade meetings didn't really result in any concrete commitments over what they already have on beans. China leaves the 10% tariffs on beans in place, which that does not change until January 10th, if I remember correctly. So there's a little bit of time yet to negotiate that. And they're sticking with their original 25 million metric tons they originally committed to on beans. Yields out of the eastern and central corn belts seem to be promising, and there are some record yields and there are some not yet record yields. It all depends on where you're at and the weather you've had for the year, right, as we see that year over year. And the USDA dropping stocks to 315 million bushels below the trade guess, potentially dropping the 26-27 ending stocks below 300 million bushels. But that final yield number for beans is going to be very important when we're looking at final ending stocks for the 26-27 crop year.
14: Yeah, soybeans having a tough time.
15: Yeah, they're down 9. They're also directly related, which we don't always talk to. Meal, the soy complex in general, soy oil, soy meal, oil itself, crude, ethanol is getting tied into that a little bit as that becomes a renewable energy more and more with pushing E15. And the U.S. dollar as well is a big fluctuation in our markets. The good news out of the China meeting is China plans to remove the tariffs on U.S. wheat and corn while leaving that 10% place on beans. Will they buy more wheat this winter? Will they buy some corn? I think that is the question of, you know, what does that do for ending stocks there? But there's a lot to be desired as the macro markets are controlling more and more of the movement and not as much as the fundamentals that we're used to trading. It's a different mindset, and it's definitely way more hyper-focused than it was 10 to 20 years ago.
14: Right now on the board at the Andersons, what do you have, Melinda?
15: Yeah, new crop corn, October, November delivery, $4.40. January corn, $4.75. October, November soybeans, $12.05. January beans, $12.50. That is not sure. Yeah, 12:36. Sorry. July 27 red wheat 6:15 and July 27 white wheat 6:45.
14: All righty. Well, enjoy the rain. We'll talk to you next week. Okay.
15: You guys too. Keep your feet dry.
14: Yes, we will. Melinda Sweeney over at the Andersons. A little bit more in depth. Doug Klein from Oppenheimer joining us. The Market Report brought to you by the Frankenmuth Credit Union. They're here to help farmers and are also here to help participants who might be selling livestock at County Fair's livestock auction in the coming year. Bay, Genesee, Huron, Midland, Ogemaw, Saginaw, Sanilac, Shiawassee, or Tuscola County. If you're going to be selling livestock at the auction next year, go to the Frankenmuth Credit Union website and see how you can apply for the Youth Livestock Grant application. It opened today, so check it out. For more information, again, just go to frankenmuthcu.org and check out the Youth Livestock Grant application for 2027. Also, the Market Report brought to you by Krizak's House Family Restaurant. Got to supply the food for an event coming up. 989-894-5531. That's the number. They'll do it up for you. And you will really like the way Krizak's House supplies the food for your event. Great place to dine in, too. Corner of Cass and Michigan on the south side of Bay City. Doug Klein, good morning. How you doing?
16: Good. I'm doing good. How you doing?
14: Hey, not too bad. What's going on?
16: Well, Micron had their earnings last night. Everybody anticipated this, and they beat on revenue, and they beat on earnings, and they upped their estimates, and everything was rosy for half an hour. And then everything just starts turning southerly. So, yeah, right now Bitcoin's almost even, up $62. Actually, the yield on the bonds is starting to come down. 3 ticks, not a big deal, but at least it's a start. Still setting at 24-year highs on the 10-year. NASDAQ's down about 0.4%. The Dow is down about 45 hundredths, and the S&P's down about 0.3. So, not a big deal across the board there. Corteva did their spin-off off, and it's kind of weird because they spun off everything except the insurance business, and so their stock is now $12 instead of, I don't know what it was, $80 a share. So the insurance business is what's left. CTVA is Corteva. So they did not drop 84% today. It's a spinoff. And I don't know, it's kind of weird that they spun off a bigger chunk of the business. Usually they spin off a little piece, but in this case they went the opposite way. So do not panic if you see your precious Corteva down. I don't know what the insurance business is worth. It sure hasn't been worth anything for FMC. Their stock was, I don't know, 300 a share 4 years ago. Now it's 8. So I guess that's been a little bit rough on that fertilizer and insurance business over the last couple of years. But I guess, I don't know. Here's your number. The December corn is 498 and a quarter, down 2.5. The March corn is 513, also down 2.5. November soybeans 1275 and 3/4, down 17.5. January soybeans 1292 and a quarter, down 17. December wheat 676 and a quarter, up 0.5. And March wheat 691 and a quarter, also up 0.5. Sugar setting at 19 cents, so they're the only holdout in this world today. Crude oil is at $92.55, up $2.13. The diesel fuel heating oil is $4.65.5, that's down 3.25 cents. Gasoline is $3.35.5, down, that's up 9.5 cents. Natural gas is $2.99.75, that's down 3 cents. Metals kind of quiet today. Gold's at $41.98.20, up $11.50. The copper's 654 and a quarter, that's down 8 cents. Silver's at 60.92, up 35 cents. And platinum's at 17.19.10, it's up 20 cents. And then over to currencies, looks like the dollar's a little stronger today, again. Canadian dollar 70.44, down 11 ticks. The euro's at 112.77, haven't seen that number in a while, that's down 90 ticks. British pound is 132.07, down 60 ticks, and the holdout for the currencies, the Swiss franc is beating the dollar today, which is usually a sign of fear. 121.43 on the Swiss franc, up 68 ticks.
14: Mm.
16: Yeah.
14: Yep.
16: Yeah.
14: Well, let's do it again tomorrow. All right, Doug?
16: Woohoo.
14: There we go. Doug Klein over at Oppenheimer. 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Serving you is their business, and they've been doing it since 1983, Freeland Bean and Grain. Craig Voorhees with the Rummel Agency joining us right now. And Craig, hunting season starts today, right?
17: It sure does, Terry. I'm sure all the bull hunters are very aware that it's October 1st.
14: So what should we be advising our hunters?
17: Well, we're more going to advise the landowners that are letting hunters on their property. If you're one of those folks, make sure that you let your insurance agent know that you do that. There's a small little endorsement we need to do to your policy that will protect you, the landowner, in the event that one of your hunters gets hurt and they decide to file a lawsuit against you. We certainly want that coverage in place. And, you know, if you are renting to folks, you know, you can get extremely extravagant and, you know, contact a lawyer and have contracts drawn up and all that stuff. And I would definitely say that's not a bad idea, but at least have some type of written agreement between you and the folks that are using your property so that, you know, they understand that they're taking their own risk and that you as the landowner are just, you know, you can't be responsible for their actions.
14: Yeah, good advice. Craig, we'll see you tomorrow out at Frankenmuth Corn Maze. All righty?
17: Absolutely. Looking forward to it, Terry.
14: Yep, looking forward to it. Craig Voorhees with the Rummel Agency. We've got Jerry Samalski on the line with our plant of the week.
18: Good morning, Terry.
14: What are we looking at, Jerry?
18: Terry, do you know what red maple is?
14: I've seen them.
18: Red maple is not the tree with the burgundy leaves right now. Red maple has green leaves and turns bright fire engine red in the fall. And that's an amazing plant. It's a native plant here in Michigan. But some soils around here don't like red maple. So you have to be clear when you get red maple to get red point maple. It's a selected native out of a seed, and it was selected for its superior branching habit over the standard red maple. But when they sent it around the country to trial it, they found out that it's tolerant of heavier soils. We never used to be able to grow a red maple here in our nursery in Hampton Township, but red point goes great. And that also bodes well later on. The natives sometimes have a manganese deficiency as they get older. Well, we're convinced that that's not going to be an issue with these at all, since they can get the manganese out of our higher pH soils and survive and do just well.
14: And you've got them at the nursery, right?
18: We do, and Red Point maple is a good plant. Everybody should have them. They grow well. They're perfect. And we're here 9 to 5, 5 days a week, and 9 to 2 on Saturdays.
14: All righty. You have a good one, Jerry. We'll talk to you next week, yes, okay?
18: Bye.
14: Jerry Samalski, Bay Landscaping and Garden Center in Essexville. Let's take a look and see what's going on in New York right now. Teresa over at Baird & Company joining us. Good morning.
19: Good morning, all. Currently, the Dow Jones Industrial Average is down 199 points at 5705 on a volume of 386 million shares. NASDAQ down 74 points at 26787 on a volume of 459 million shares traded. Some stocks of local interest include Caterpillar at 819.50, up 871. Deere 662.57, down 898. CMS Energy 63.34, up 27. Dow 27.14, down 41. DuPont 128.42, down $1.47. Corteva 12.07, up 42. General Motors 77.48, up 48. Walmart 104.83, up 90. Huntington Bank 15.02, down 24. Independent Bank 35.17, down 7, and AT&T at 24.39, down a penny.
14: You have a great day. Thank you so much, Teresa.
19: My pleasure.
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1: From ABC News, I'm Wayne Cabot. The pilot who was attacked in the cockpit at 34,000 feet is now at a hospital in the UAE, where he's described as talking, even smiling and laughing. Maybe he can fill in the lingering questions. Why did his co-pilot allegedly try to crash the plane? Was it a knife on board or an axe that was used? The pilot is being hailed as a hero for opening up the cockpit door to allow in help. A plumber with no flying experience rushed in to land the plane. He was clearly on the ball, says ABC News contributor, former fighter pilot Steve Ganyard.
2: So this airplane's pointing almost straight at the ground, going over 600 miles an hour, twice the speed that it's designed to go. And the passenger pulls back on the control column, just like at the bottom of a roller coaster, and pulls just enough to recover the airplane, but not so much that he did structural damage or ripped the wings off.
1: Israel's prime minister now saying it's too soon to tell if this was a terror attack, the suspect now in Saudi custody. Tennessee's governor says the twice botched execution of Krista Pike last night should not have happened. Governor Bill Lee says, as far as we know, the Department of Correction followed exactly the protocol as outlined. He could not provide a health update for this 50-year-old who's now in a hospital. She was heard loudly snoring after last night's attempted executions. The governor called off the last remaining execution for this year in Tennessee. ABC News has a heavily redacted 99-page report recounting what Jane Doe said at a hearing at Cornell University last year about the gang rape that she says she endured at the hands of seven frat brothers. ABC's Hannah Battelle.
3: An ABC News analysis found Cornell is less likely than most schools in the state to find individuals responsible, though it's not clear why. In the case of Jane Doe, the university says it conducted a thorough investigation and imposed consequential punishments, but it supports the DA's decision to reopen the case.
1: Market slightly lower at this hour. 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
9: Cloudy skies, a little bit of rain, and 65 degrees at 12:03. Good afternoon, I'm Mike Percha. The death of a 54-year-old woman in Saginaw County remains under investigation as authorities await autopsy results. MLive reports the victim, now identified as Michelle R. Cox, was found dead in the backseat of her vehicle Sunday after it had been driven from the Cochville Township Walmart to her home on Crane Road. Cox's partner told deputies he spotted her vehicle at the store earlier in the day while buying beer and drove it home, leaving his own vehicle behind with a note for her. He later found Cox in the back seat, calling 911 at about 6:20 p.m. Investigators say her body showed no obvious signs of trauma or foul play, but the case is still being treated as suspicious unless evidence determines otherwise, according to police. Detectives are reviewing Walmart's surveillance video to establish when Cox arrived at the store and how she ended up in the back seat. A Detroit man is facing a litany of charges, including impersonating an officer. 55-year-old Tremaine Jones was arraigned on multiple felonies in connection to an alleged armed robbery at the Victory Inn in Roseville. He was reportedly dressed as a U.S. Marshal, and he robbed three people at gunpoint July 31st. Macomb County Prosecutor Pete Lucido charged Jones with three counts of armed robbery, five counts of felony firearm, and two counts of impersonating a peace officer to commit a crime. He's being held on a $750,000 bond. As skilled labor demand reaches historic highs, the talent pipeline falls short. Here's Ryan Record.
10: The State of America Skilled Trades is a new report that examines 124 skilled trade occupations and identifies where workers are needed and whether training is keeping place. Bria Flynn is president and CEO of Jobs for the Future.
11: So we're looking at, you know, whether it's an apprenticeship program, it could be a short-term kind of industry-recognized credential. So lots of different paths, and that's why, you know, community colleges are a key player in this, and Michigan's got a lot of great ones.
10: And the demand is certainly there. About 1.7 million skilled trade job openings are projected each year through 2035. That's just to meet growth and replace workers who leave these occupations. Ryan Recker for the Michigan News Network.
9: 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Today's weather forecast, rain and cloudy skies today with a high of 70 degrees. And tomorrow, clouds and sun with a high of 65. 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
0: The Markley Van Camp and Robin Show. Jamie Markley, David Van Camp. Scott Robbins off today. Mental health day after the Cubs swept out of the
2: park. Hey, knock it off.
0: Okay, maybe he's accepting an award today. More on that later on. Now, it's time for the five stories we're watching today.
1: All right, number five, the Texas Department of Public Safety says that they foiled a plan to attack the Texas State Capitol in Austin. 40-year-old Benny Caldera Jr. was arrested in the San Antonio suburb of Converse, Texas. He was angry at AIPAC, apparently, and wanted to exterminate people.
0: Oh.
1: Yeah. Number four, New York City's First Lady is currently at an Islamic retreat run by a group that has called for abolishing Israel and prayed to Allah to cleanse Palestine of its Jewish oppressors. All right, number three, Krista Gayle Pike was set to be put to death in Tennessee for the torture and murder of a classmate in 1995. However, last night, the lethal injection attempt failed twice, and she wound up being taken to the hospital.
0: That can't happen.
1: No, it can't. And I think the failure rate is something like 7.5%. That's too high.
0: Agree.
1: Way too high for execution. It should be one and done.
0: And it seems like in Tennessee, that goes up to about

0: 65%.
1: Yeah, I'm over here going, man, people are dying of accidental overdoses every day. Just get some fentanyl.
0: Okay.
1: Like, what? Why are we measuring out doses for lethal injections? Just shoot them up.
0: I know. You made the point earlier off air. Canada does this multiple times a day.
1: I know.
0: Like, what, you people? Don't you know what you're doing?
1: New trade agreement, all right? We will take Canadian lumber in exchange for them sending some of their kill doctors to Tennessee. All right?
0: No kidding.
1: We'll
0: yeah.
1: do that. Number two, Middle East crude exports have rebounded to 98% of pre-war levels, reaching roughly 17.5 million barrels per day. And number one, Israeli Prime Minister Benjamin Netanyahu says the co-pilot who tried to hijack an airplane on its way to Tel Aviv had undergone radical Islamist training.
0: Really? Yeah. Big shocker there. Okay, you mentioned you had this clip. It's one of your favorite clips of the day.
1: It is.
0: Out of California.
1: Yeah.
0: I'll let you set it up.
1: Well, CNN had a debate for the California gubernatorial candidates. Democrat Javier Becerra, or Baccaria. I always almost call him Baccaria, just because it's been branded by Joe Biden.
2: Yeah. Javier Baccaria.
1: That's when he was introducing him.
0: Yes.
1: As the nominee for Health and Human Services Secretary. Anyway, versus Republican Steve Hilton. And this was a fun moment when they were just talking about getting things done for the people.
0: Okay.
2: Well, you've never created a job. You've never actually had to make any money of your own. All you've ever done is spent other people's money. In every government job you've had, according to your Democrat colleagues, the ones who worked with you, like Susan Rice, who worked with you side by side when you were in the Biden cabinet, she described you as an idiot. She called you bitch ass.
0: What?
2: Why did Susan Rice, a respected political leader, call you an idiot?
3: First, let me correct the record. I have helped create millions of jobs during my service as a member of Congress in preserving the protections for the state of California when I was Attorney General, when Trump was attacking us, and as Secretary of Health and Human Services, I expanded health care to more Americans, which required more doctors, more hospitals. So unlike what you just said, Steve, the facts show that I've helped create jobs. But to your point, since when do I have to respond to politicians? I'm running for governor of California. I'm looking for the vote of California voters, not some politician in Washington, D.C.
1: By the way, I'll only say this once just so that I get the URL right, but bitchassbecerra.com is a thing now, launched by the Steve Hilton campaign.
0: So you don't deny being called an idiot or a bitch ass. That much is clear. It just doesn't matter. Just another politician.
1: Right.
0: Got it. That worked close beside you. Man, that's a pretty good attack. There's another clip from that debate we got to get to in a round of What's Your Story? Straight ahead right here.
4: We're looking at mostly cloudy skies right now. It is 65 degrees at the airport. It is 66 here at Radio Center. Downtown Midland is looking at 66. Downtown Bay City coming in at 65. Forecast in a moment. But first of all, let's take a look at the market. Chicago and New York both trading to the negative this hour. According to MAC and Breckenridge, our wheat is down a penny at 6.20 for the white wheat. Red wheat is at 5.80. July, August of next year, down 2 at 6.59 for the white wheat, 6.19 for the red. Corn is down 3 cents at 4.53. October, November 2027 is down 2 at 4.50. And the soybeans at MAC and Breckenridge at 12.10, down 17. The October, November next year, down 11 at 11.73. According to Baird & Company, the Dow is down 159, 50,749 with 417 million shares. The Nasdaq is down 65, 26,795 with 488 million. The S&P is currently down 16 at 76.34. Currently, we do have a light southwest breeze right around 8 miles per hour. Again, mostly cloudy skies, some light rain being reported. Southern Michigan, as all the way really from Benton Harbor over to the Detroit area, is now reporting partly sunny skies and temperatures, obviously a little bit warmer. We'll take a look at that forecast and the Mercantile Exchange right after this.
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4: 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Northern Michigan getting a little bit more in the way of rain shower activity right now. It appears as though the front is ever so slowly working its way down through the state. The Upper Peninsula is pretty well clear. Southern Michigan will be picking up some rain shower activity a little bit later on this afternoon. And eventually, after midnight, we will be clearing off here. Looking for a high of 68, a low of 52 tomorrow. Clouds, but then sun as the day goes on, 64 for a high, 39 for a low, and then sunshine on Saturday and Sunday. That's a look at Marcus weather at the bottom of the hour. More Markley, Van Camp, and Robbins coming up.
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0: Debate in California for governor.
13: Oh, yeah.
0: Javier Baqueria Becerra. Steve Hilton, and yeah, that was something,
2: she
0: man.
2: She called you bitch ass. Why did Susan Rice, a respected political leader, call you an idiot?
0: And chess. Not a great answer to that question, really.
13: No. Why are we talking about some politician? Some politician?
0: There's someone that worked close to you that said this, that's on your team.
13: Susan Rice is a celebrity in Democrat political circles.
0: No question about it.
13: Yeah.
0: But there was another point that got brought up.
13: Oh, yeah. Well, during a section on immigration, Becerra called ICE mercenaries, and then Hilton came back with Becerra's record as HHS secretary during the Biden administration. You know all those missing kids?
0: Oh, yeah. How about that?
2: I cannot believe that you're standing there trying to make these arguments when you were HHS secretary. you were responsible for 479,000 unaccompanied migrant children and for their welfare in camps that you ran. You sent them because you dismantled the vetting that should have made sure that they were with a safe, protective family or sponsor. You sent

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3: All right. News update. The one and only. David Van Camp.
6: All right. The law firm behind the big Cornell lawsuit is in some trouble now because they misidentified somebody, one of the accused.
3: Oh, boy.
6: This was in the Free Press. Stunning. They served papers to the mom of Matthew Ingalls, somebody who has been named as a defendant, accusing him of being part of a gang rape at Cornell in 2024. He got put into the official docket. Internet weirdos have been harassing him. But that Matthew Ingalls never went to Cornell. He's an active duty sergeant in the Marines. And there are people harassing him and his sister and his mom, posting his address, posting phone numbers.
3: Unbelievable.
6: This whole thing, the mob that's come out so quickly with all of this,
3: are you surprised?
6: I thought there would be a little bit more restraint. I will admit that.
3: Yeah, we need to get into that a little bit later. Yeah, you

0: should have heard the open of Good Morning America today. It'll make you roll your eyes. All right, we got to get to Nimrod's.
1: When the going gets tough.
2: Damn it, this is too hard.
1: The dumb get dumber.
3: All right, Dean.
1: It's Nimrod's in the News on the Martley, Van Camp, and Robbins Show.
2: I love the poorly educated.
0: All right. Nimrod's in the News. 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
11: From ABC News, I'm Wayne Cabot.
12: I'm highly disappointed, along with Tennesseans, about what happened last night.
11: The execution attempt that failed twice. Governor Bill Lee can't say what condition Krista Pike is in right now, but he says executions are off for the time being.
12: Immediately took action to call for a thorough and comprehensive and third-party review and investigation into the protocol.
11: Which he says was followed exactly when the lethal doses proved not to be. Pike could be heard loudly snoring. She's in a hospital now. No one is saying what shape she's in. Three states that ban abortion are suing three other states that protect providers who mail abortion pills to all 50 states. Louisiana, Alabama, and Arkansas have filed suit at the U.S. Supreme Court against New York, Massachusetts, and California, saying their shield laws are not shields at all, but swords. The Justice Supreme Court against New York, Massachusetts, and California, saying their shield laws are not shields at all, but swords. The justices will soon decide whether to take up the case or refuse to consider it. Recovering in the hospital, the pilot who fended off an attack at 34,000 feet and saved 180 lives, he's said to be talking, even smiling and laughing, as he helps investigators understand what happened, why a co-pilot allegedly tried to crash the Fly Dubai flight to Tel Aviv. The hero plumber who took the yoke and landed the plane says the attacker yelled out, "Kill me, kill me," in English. That man is now in Saudi custody. Israeli Prime Minister saying that it's too soon to link it to terrorism, but for passenger

0: Mika Baumann.
1: It'll probably take me a little while to get on a plane again.
0: Affording a mortgage is becoming more of a challenge. The 30-year fixed-rate mortgage now jumping a lot last week from 7.03 to 7.28, the highest in about 3 years, almost a full point higher than last year. 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
11: Here's your WSGW weatherology forecast. Cloudy skies with showers and storms likely for today. High temperatures into the lower part of the 70s. Then for tonight, the best chance for showers and storms, especially in the evening. Still could have some scattered activity overnight as lows drop back to 50. We'll dry things out then for Friday and into your weekend. Friday, some lingering cloud cover to start, gradually clearing skies into the afternoon. We're headed up to a high of 66. Saturday, full-on sunshine, mid-60s for highs, and for your Sunday up to 69. I'm meteorologist Michael Carroll with the WSGW Weatherology Forecast. Currently 65 degrees.
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4: 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Jamie Markley, David Van Camp, Scott Robbins out back tomorrow. He's getting a big award today. We'll have more on that a little bit later.
5: We are no longer the woke department or the weak department.
4: Mm-hmm.
5: Simple translation of that. No fatties, no trannies, no beardos, no weirdos, no wimps, no radicals.

0: we are the force that backed him both early on, and we are the force that allowed him to win this seat of power. And if he wants to maintain it, he's got to play ball.
1: That's some gangster stuff there, boy. Uh-huh.
2: I do
1: how
2: like
1: that.
2: I do like how so many Democrats, and I don't blame him, I guess, for thinking that he's such a big power broker, because he's really not. Most people don't even know who the hell he is.
3: They don't.
2: But Democrats are the ones who brought him in. They're the ones who said, "Yeah, this is going to be the liberal Joe Rogan," which always makes me laugh, and I have to repeat it because you have the liberal Joe Rogan. His name is Joe Rogan.
1: Yes.
2: My goodness.
1: He just has a form of sanity.
2: Right.
1: That said, you guys are crazy.
2: Yes.
1: By the way, you see that video come out? Because I don't pay that much attention unless that dude's in the news.
2: Mm-hmm.
1: I think it was January 2025. He's all dressed up as a furry, or he's dressed up in some sort of costume.
2: He's dressed up in like a French maid outfit.
1: Yeah. That was it. What is that about?
2: I think he has said before that he is spiritually gay. But not gay.
1: And that's a form of Joe Rogan? Somebody better tell Rogan that, man. That's insane. Because I guess that would be the left version of Joe Rogan. I guess that kind of makes sense.
2: Cross-dressing communist Islamist, yeah.
1: Yes. Speaking of Islamists, the story out of Milwaukee is pretty wild. We got to get to that. And the five stories we're watching today next.
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10: Here's your WSGW weatherology forecast. For this afternoon, cloudy with rain likely, possibly some thundershowers as well. High temperatures in the low 70s. And for tonight, the best chance for showers and storms, especially in the evening. Still could have some scattered activity overnight as lows drop back to 50. We'll dry things out then for Friday and into your weekend. Friday, some lingering cloud cover to start, gradually clearing skies into the afternoon. We're headed up to a high of 66. Saturday, full-on sunshine, mid-60s for highs, and for your Sunday up to 69. I'm meteorologist Michael Carroll with the WSGW Weatherology Forecast. Right now at 66.
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16: 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Has nothing to do with the Cubs.
17: Nope.
16: He was getting an award today.
17: Yes.
16: We'll be talking about it later and certainly having some fun with that tomorrow.
17: That's very insensitive and cruel.
16: No, we're going to have fun
17: mm-hmm.
16: and highlight the incredible career of one Mr. Scott Robbins.
17: Yes.
16: We got an update out of Tennessee.
17: Yes. The Governor Bill Lee saying that there is a third-party investigation into the botched execution of that woman, Krista Pike. She survived two different doses, and that was a maximum, apparently, sitting there in the execution chamber for close to an hour.
16: Well, I've heard some people saying, why stop at two? I'm
17: right?
16: thinking probably...

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2: 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Open till Halloween. And did we say donuts?
3: Wasilek back to Jokic. One timer, couple of deflections off the post. They score. Brody Papoy would not be denied on the doorstep. It's a power play goal, and the Spirit tied the game at one.
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5: The Markley Van Camp and Robbins Show. Jamie Markley, David Van Camp, Scott Robbins. He's out today. He'll be back tomorrow. He was accepting his Pioneer Award for broadcasting. Years, decades of excellence.
6: Oh, yes.
5: More on that in just a sec. You got a news update?
6: Oh, I do. It's some leftover stuff from the Hispanic Heritage Month event at the White House that the president put on yesterday, and here's part of what he talked about, the successes of his administration.
7: I hated to do this to the Mexicans. We love the Mexicans, but the Gulf of Mexico is now the Gulf of America. Is that okay? There could be a few people in the room that don't love that one, but what the hell?
6: I like how also he described it in another part of that statement as another really cool thing we did. And I think that's true. I think that's how he views things like that. Yeah. Like, it's just kind of cool stuff that he can do.
5: Yes.
6: I can rename the Gulf of Mexico? Hell yeah, man. Let's do it.
5: He'll be talking about it years from now. You know, I did that, right? Yes, we remember, of course. He was also talking to some reporters today about what happened with that flight from Dubai to Tel Aviv. And it's miraculous that that wasn't a complete tragedy.
6: Yeah.
5: The way the pilot was able to open the door and then the attacker was subdued. But apparently there's some more info that he has. He's not ready to go with it, but he'll tell you kind of what it is. It's basically yes, but we're working on it. So linked to Iran.
6: Mm-hmm.
5: Which that would be also going along with the thwarted attack in the UK.
6: Yes. And I think you're probably going to see more of that. And I know there's a lot of people on edge right now. There was a plane that had to be diverted to Germany. I haven't seen any updates on that. But that was today, where it was another flight coming from the Middle East on its way to the UK, that there was some sort of mid-air emergency. And they had to ground it. And the first thing people think is, okay, here we go. Is this another one?
5: I know.
6: But I don't think it is, because I haven't seen, like I said, I haven't seen any updates on it. Mm-hmm. I'm certainly looking for it, if there is any, but yeah, but that's just the world that we're in right now, because I think Iran's getting

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10: From ABC News, I'm Wayne Cabot. President Trump, without elaborating, said today that Iran could be linked to the Fly Dubai co-pilot who tried to crash an Israeli-bound plane yesterday. Reporters asked the president if he was briefed about any connection.
11: We're working on it right now. They're being very open with us. I would say the answer, based on what I'm hearing, is yes, but we're working on it right now.
10: One account of what the attackers said comes from a dentist in row 13 who ran to the cockpit. ABC's Tom Sufi Bird spoke with him.
12: He said that the suspect, the co-pilot, was lying down, didn't really say much, but did confirm that he was from Iran, so confirming that detail. But also critically, I think, this is the most interesting bit, he at some point said, "Kill me. Kill me."
10: He's now being handed over to the UAE, the pilot recovering in a hospital there. The plumber who landed the plane is being hailed as a hero. Now to London, ABC's Marcus Moore reports an arrest in a suspected plot against a U.S.-run airbase in the U.K. over the weekend.
13: Authorities saying that a 27-year-old man, a dual U.K.-Iranian national, was arrested this afternoon in London on suspicion of preparation of terrorist acts. This is according to officials. They also say that a second man, a 26-year-old, who is a U.K. national, has also been questioned.
10: The drug that failed to kill death row inmate Krista Pike even after two attempts was pentobarbital. Tennessee follows a federal protocol for a 5-gram dose for executions, compared with the typical patient dose of a fraction of a gram. Governor Bill Lee.
14: So far as we know, the Department of Correction followed exactly the protocol that was outlined and vetted and approved by the Attorney General's office. At this point, that is all we know.
10: The inmate's attorney says she is alive and they are asking for her sentence now to be commuted. Big pileup, 40-plus vehicles shutting down southbound 95 in Clarendon County, South Carolina. This is ABC News.
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4: Hey, it's 3:03. Good afternoon. I'm Anaya Webb. A jury deliberated 4 hours before convicting a Flushing man of murder, armed robbery, and carjacking in the death of his mother. 49-year-old Randall Cocking faces a mandatory sentence of life in prison without parole and will be sentenced on November 16th. Investigators say 71-year-old Pamela Payne died July 6, 2025 from blunt force injuries to her head and was found in the basement of her home on Autumn Drive near Spring Lane. The murder took place 5 days before her family found her during a welfare check on July 11th. Police used license plate reader cameras to track the woman's missing car to a storage facility in Richmond Township, where they arrested the defendant. Cleanup continues at the site of a massive industrial fire. Friday afternoon in South Haven, it took several hours to put out the fire at the East Jordan Plastics facility. They say there's no danger to the public, including pet owners, farming operations, and those using the waterways. Fire departments used about 2 million gallons of water to contain the fire. They say about a 150 by 150 foot area of the building is a total loss. As for the rest of the building, they hope to have the employees back by the end of this week. The EPA continues to monitor, and EGLE will continue to provide regulatory oversight of the remaining cleanup. A loaded gun inside a Canton daycare has led to an arrest after police say a toddler somehow got a hold of the weapon. Here is Michigan News Network's Jeremy Jenkins.
5: Staff reported the child had the loaded gun inside the building. Police quickly secured the weapon and launched an investigation into how the toddler was able to access it. One of the child's parents was arrested, and the case is now in the Wayne County Prosecutor's Office for review and possible charges. Police say nobody was hurt, the gun was never fired, and there is no ongoing threat to the public. Jeremy Jenkins, Michigan News Network.
4: 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Here is the weather forecast. Today it will be 77 degrees and the sun will be out, but tonight it will be cloudy and 58. For the next 2 days, Wednesday and Thursday, we will have chances of rain and it will be breezy and 73 degrees. It's 3:06 at WSGW, your connection to the Great Lakes Bay region and the world.
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0: On October 7, 2023, Israeli firefighter Danny faced a nightmare no parent should ever have to endure. As terrorists attacked his community, he and his wife sheltered in their safe room. Only yards away, his daughter and son-in-law, they were trapped inside their home as it burned down during these horrific attacks that day. There was nothing that he could do to save them, nothing. In the midst of this unimaginable grief, Danny stepped forward to help evacuate survivors and care for this shattered community. And today he continues helping rebuilding. His story does remind us, behind every headline is a family. 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

0: News, I'm Wayne Cabot. We're now told she's alive in critical condition, the death row inmate who survived not one but two botched execution attempts last night in Tennessee. Today, the lawyers for Krista Pike said she's receiving life-saving care. Governor Bill Lee says the protocol for a lethal injection was followed exactly. ABC's Peter Haralambu says that protocol has changed.
1: In the past, we know that the state has actually changed its policy. 2 years ago, they revised the policy to go with a new drug, pentobarbital, and now it's led to these issues. The state also allows electrocution as a method, so that's a possibility here. Pike's team has actually requested either firing squad or hanging as options.
0: And now they want her death sentence commuted in light of what happened.
2: Last night was not just inefficient, it was cruel, and it was torturous.
0: Her attorney, Randy Spivey. President Trump suggesting Iran could be linked to yesterday's attempted downing of a Fly Dubai flight bound for Tel Aviv.
3: We're working on it right now. They're being very open with us. I would say the answer, based on what I'm hearing, is yes, but we're working on it right now.
0: But Israel's prime minister now says it's too soon to tell if it was terrorism. The hero plumber who landed the plane, based on a TV show that he watched, says the attacker yelled in English, "Kill me, kill me." Britain has arrested a dual UK-Iranian national in an alleged weekend terror plot against a U.S.-run airbase in England. Today, a D.C. judge dropped the Justice Department's reflecting pool vandalism case against former Olympian David Hearn, doing so without prejudice, meaning prosecutors can't float the charges again. Amazon will refund Prime customers in two mostly black D.C. zip codes to settle a lawsuit claiming that it violated consumer protection laws by secretly excluding them from its in-house delivery service. Those Prime customers will be getting $7 back each. You're listening to ABC News.
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10: It's 4:03 at WSGW. Good afternoon. I'm Alex Fallon. An Iasco County woman was sentenced Monday in the 23rd Circuit Court in Tawa City for her role in the death of a former business partner. Investigators say 60-year-old Doreen Shunk and the victim, 42-year-old William Ardith Jackson, argued inside a pole barn, and Shunk handed a revolver to her roommate, 58-year-old Clifford Farthing, who told him he shot Jackson three times. The two then wrapped the body in a carpet and drove it to a remote part of Huron National Forest, where a conservation officer later found it, leading to both of their arrests. Farthing also pleaded guilty to second-degree murder and is scheduled to be sentenced October 5th. Shunk pleaded guilty in July to second-degree murder with weapons and conspiracy charges dropped, and Judge David Riffle sentenced her to at least 22 and a half years in prison with a maximum of 40 years. Michigan home heating bills are expected to rise by 8 to 9% this winter, and if you need help paying those heating bills, you need to act soon. The Michigan Department of Treasury says qualified homeowners or renters have less than a week remaining to apply for Michigan's home heating credit. The home heating credit helps reduce utility costs for older Michiganders, low to moderate income households, individuals who are deaf, disabled or blind, and disabled veterans. All home heating credit applications must be received by this Wednesday, September 30th. You can get the application at michigan.gov/taxes. Tensions were flame broiled at a cold water Burger King. Michigan News Network's Ryan Recker reports.
11: last night. Reports say 22-year-old Austin Lawhead believed a co-worker stole from him. They argued, which led to Lawhead jumping over the Burger King counter and attacking a 46-year-old. It was on video, and it looks like Lawhead grappled with the victim and bit him in the face. When police arrived, they found the victim bleeding from multiple head injuries. He was taken to the hospital for treatment. The Branch County Prosecutor's Office charging Lawhead with assault with intent to do great bodily harm, less than murder. Ryan Recker for the Michigan News Network.
10: 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The weather forecast for today is mostly sunny with a high of 77 degrees. Tonight, increasing clouds with a low of 58 degrees. And tomorrow, showers are likely with a high of 72 degrees.
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0: From ABC News, I'm Wayne Cabot.
1: So far as we know, the Department of Correction followed exactly the protocol that was outlined.
0: Tennessee Governor Bill Lee trying to understand why death row inmate Krista Pike did not die after two execution attempts, why the lethal injections were not lethal. She's alive in critical condition.
1: There is no one that wanted what happened last night to happen.
0: But as ABC's Peter Haralambos reports, it has happened before.
2: On May 21st, Tony Carruthers similarly had a botched execution. The method, though, in which that was botched was a little different. In that case, the doctor who was tasked with administering the lethal dose couldn't really find his vein. It was later revealed that that doctor hadn't placed the main line in over a decade. Now that execution has been stayed for about a year, and the legal fight for Mr. Carruthers continues.
0: Also in Tennessee. And President Trump's suggesting that Iran may be linked to yesterday's attempted downing of a Fly Dubai flight that was bound for Tel Aviv. But Israel's prime minister says it's too soon to tell if it was terrorism. The hero plumber who landed the plane says he heard the attacker yell, kill me, in English. ABC News has learned roughly 10,000 more American troops are being shipped to the Mideast aboard an additional aircraft carrier in the Marine Expeditionary Unit. More about the American airbase in Britain that may have been a terror target last weekend. In London, ABC's Marcus Moore reports on an arrest.
3: Authorities saying that a 27-year-old man, a dual UK-Iranian national, was arrested this afternoon in London on suspicion of preparation of terrorist acts. This is according to officials. They also say that a second man, a 26-year-old, who is a UK national, has also been questioned.
0: You're listening to ABC News.
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10: It's 5:03. Good afternoon. I'm Anaya Webb. A jury deliberated 4 hours before convicting a Flushing man of murder, armed robbery, and carjacking in the death of his mother. 49-year-old Randall Cocking faces a mandatory sentence of life in prison without parole and will be sentenced on November 16th. Investigators say 71-year-old Pamela Payne died July 6, 2025 from blunt force injuries to her head and was found in the basement of her home on Autumn Drive near Spring Lane. The murder took place 5 days before her family found her during a welfare check on July 11th. Police used license plate reader cameras to track the woman's missing car to a storage facility in Richmond Township, where they arrested the defendant. Cleanup continues at the site of a massive industrial fire. Friday afternoon in South Haven, it took several hours to put out the fire at the East Jordan Plastics facility. They say there's no danger to the public, including pet owners, farming operations, and those using the waterways. Fire departments used about 2 million gallons of water to contain the fire. They say about a 150 by 150 foot area of the building is a total loss. As for the rest of the building, they hope to have the employees back by the end of this week. The EPA continues to monitor, and EGLE will continue to provide regulatory oversight of the remaining cleanup. A loaded gun inside a Canton daycare has led to an arrest after police say a toddler somehow got a hold of the weapon. Here is Michigan News Network's Jeremy Jenkins.
11: Staff reported the child had the loaded gun inside the building. Police quickly secured the weapon and launched an investigation into how the toddler was able to access it. One of the child's parents was arrested, and the case is now in the Wayne County Prosecutor's Office for review and possible charges. Police say nobody was hurt, the gun was never fired, and there is no ongoing threat to the public. Jeremy Jenkins, Michigan News Network.
10: 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Here is the weather forecast. Today it will be 77 degrees and the sun will be out, but tonight it will be cloudy and 58. For the next 2 days, Wednesday and Thursday, we will have chances of rain and it will be breezy and 73 degrees. 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

0: I was sitting at the in that room in the Washington Hilton for the this year's first aborted press dinner.
1: Yeah, the White House correspondence dinner. You were there.
0: Yeah, and when there was an assassination attempt there that was foiled, luckily outside the doors. But Donald Trump is constantly under threat, and we know that Iran is doing whatever it can to mobilize its proxies to cause harm to America and particularly to Donald Trump.
1: Wow. Well, Miranda Devine, you do great work. Everybody read her columns. They're in the New York Post. Just go to the New York Post website. All of her columns are there. And you got another episode coming of the great podcast, Pod Force One?
0: Yes, we've got right now John Solomon. Just incredible. He's the great investigative reporter who's gone to the White House as a special government employee, unpaid, to basically look into Washington's most guarded secrets. And he has uncovered the most incredible, just an avalanche of new material that fills in the gaps on the coup plots, the deep state coup against Donald Trump. Quite incredible. And so we have a really good, he goes through very forensically through all the plots that started from the Hillary Clinton campaign and to this day.
1: Well, make sure you listen to Miranda's great podcast, Pod Force One. Get her book, The Big Guy. Get her book, A Laptop from Hell. Miranda Devine, thanks for being with us.
0: Thanks so much, Mark.
1: All right, take care. Hey, we'll take a break. Don't forget to watch Hannity tonight. Big show tonight. 9 o'clock on the Fox News Channel. He's going to have his exclusive interview with J.D. Vance. That's coming up tonight on the Fox News Channel. Back in a moment on the Sean Hannity Show.
2: 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The news you care about is right here. 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
11: The Wolverines and the Spartans in the Big House. Abdul El Sayed thinks that's racist. The Lions and Bears on Thanksgiving. El Sayed thinks that's sexist. Abdul El Sayed actually said football is racist, sexist, and dominated by toxic masculinity. Let's hear what Mike Rogers says about that.
12: My dad was a football coach at Redford Union, and I played football all through high school. On the gridiron, I learned about teamwork and toughness. Abdul, well, he says football is racist, sexist, and dominated by toxic masculinity. So let's get this straight. Abdul thinks football is bad, but men playing women's sports is good. That's just not who we are in Michigan. Common sense versus crazy. That is Michigan's choice.
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1: 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It's Mark Simone here for Sean. Tonight at 9, you got to be, don't miss this, Hannity Tonight at 9. Exclusive interview with J.D. Vance. That's tonight, 9 o'clock, the Fox News Channel. Hey, you know, you've been hearing us talk about the Sig Sauer P365. It's the number one selling concealed carry pistol in America. 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The Rose pistol, right?
14: So I do. I have the Rose Special Edition by Sig Sauer. 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It was handcrafted by women for Sig Sauer, an all-female team who put this together. It fits so nicely in a woman's hand. It's light, it's easy, and it really, and they do great self-defense. They have a whole Facebook group. They have over 40,000 members for these Sig Sauer, you know, rose-colored edition guns. They're just awesome.
1: 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Hey, Sean did a big exclusive interview with Benjamin Netanyahu. Now, this is fascinating. They're going to talk about the airplane hijacking. They're going to talk about the attack on

0: our base in the UK. You'll learn all kinds of things coming up next, so don't go away. Exclusive interview with Benjamin Netanyahu. We'll play it back for you in the next segment. It's Mark Simone here on the Sean Hannity Show.
1: I'm Liz Klayman, and this is the Fox Business Report.
2: The major averages kicking off October and the fourth quarter with slight gains as bond yields retreated after dovish Fed comments. Federal Reserve Vice Chair Philip Jefferson said that officials can be patient on interest rates, echoing signals from another Fed leader this week that cast doubt on bets that the central bank will lift rates at its meeting later this month. Soaring oil prices are keeping inflation in focus, with West Texas Intermediate crude settling near $93 a barrel. Investors are awaiting the September jobs report, which will be released on Friday morning. The data could shape the Fed's next interest rate moves. The Dow up 21 points, the NASDAQ higher by 11, S&P 500 up 15. Nike stock is lower in extended trading after the sportswear company posted first quarter earnings that topped Wall Street expectations, but its revenue fell short of estimates. That's your Fox Business Report. I'm Hillary Barsky, invested in you.
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3: To find out more, go to AtticusLLC.com.

0: born on America's darkest day, 9/11/01, the Tunnel to Towers Foundation. They have been helping American heroes ever since. Heroes like U.S. Navy Chief Cryptologic Technician Shannon Kent. Now, Shannon's service was inspired by the 9/11 attacks. Shannon served multiple tours in Iraq and Afghanistan. Now, tragically, she lost her life in a suicide bomb attack in Syria. This being the 25th anniversary year of 9/11, her sacrifice does remind us of the very high cost, the lasting impact of that day. Shannon left behind her husband, Joseph, and their two young sons. And the Tunnel to Towers Foundation, because of your generosity, was able to pay off the Kent's family mortgage, giving her and her family the security of knowing their home is theirs forever. 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It makes all the difference. 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Donate $11 a month. Just go to their website, the letter T, the number 2, the letter T.org.
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0: Anesthesiology Dr. Joel Zivot on two failed attempts to execute a Tennessee death row inmate last night.
1: She was heard to remark that it was burning and painful in her arm, that her arm would explode. And that all sounded to me like the intravenous was no longer in the vein, if it ever really was. And instead, the chemical was then being infiltrated into the skin, and tissues of her arm.
0: Krista Pike's attorney, Randy Spivey, says
2: the state of Tennessee has shown us again that they are not capable of carrying out an execution consistent with basic human dignity.
0: The 50-year-old, now critical, unclear what kind of shape she's in, but her lawyers say the governor should commute her death sentence. A judge today denied Lindsey Clancy's attempt to throw out her triple murder case based on a purported lack of evidence, putting her a step closer to possible retrial in Massachusetts. British police arresting a dual UK-Iranian national on suspicion of plotting a terror attack at a U.S.-run military air base in England. President Trump today saying Iran could be behind the attack that nearly crashed a Fly Dubai passenger plane yesterday.
3: Right now, polls are showing
2: the state of Tennessee has shown us again that they...
0: Anyway, President Trump did not elaborate on that claim. Witnesses say the attacker yelled, "Kill me," in English. More American troops are being sent to the Middle East, roughly 10,000 more, as the president suggests Iran could be targeted again. Another tanker has been hit in the Strait of Hormuz today, second time in 3 days. International crude is up 4% today. Gas Buddy says that pump prices are down 7 cents in a week for regular, but wholesale prices are moving in the opposite direction. Vice President J.D. Vance saying tonight the Republicans need to listen to people who are upset about rising costs, claiming there are some tone-deaf Republicans trying to ignore voters' concerns. You're listening to ABC News.
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10: 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Good afternoon. I'm Alex Fallon. An Iosco County woman was sentenced on Monday in the 23rd Circuit Court in Tawa City for her role in the death of a former business partner. Investigators say 60-year-old Doreen Shunk and the victim, 42-year-old William Ardith Jackson, argued inside a pole barn, and Shunk handed a revolver to her roommate, 58-year-old Clifford Farthing, who told him he shot Jackson 3 times. The two then wrapped the body in a carpet and drove it to a remote part of Huron National Forest, where a conservation officer later found it, leading to both of their arrests. Farthing also pleaded guilty to second-degree murder and is scheduled to be sentenced October 5th. Shunk pleaded guilty in July to second-degree murder with weapons and conspiracy charges dropped, and Judge David Riffle sentenced her to at least 22 and a half years in prison with a maximum of 40 years. Michigan home heating bills are expected to rise by 8 to 9% this winter, and if you need help paying those heating bills, you need to act soon. The Michigan Department of Treasury says qualified homeowners or renters have less than a week remaining to apply for Michigan's home heating credit. The home heating credit helps reduce utility costs for older Michiganders, low to moderate income households, individuals who are deaf, disabled or blind, and disabled veterans. All home heating credit applications must be received by this Wednesday, September 30th. You can get the application at michigan.gov/taxes. Tensions were flame broiled at a cold water Burger King. Michigan News Network's Ryan Recker reports.
3: last night. Reports say 22-year-old Austin Lawhead believed a co-worker stole from him. They argued, which led to Lawhead jumping over the Burger King counter and attacking a 46-year-old. It was on video, and it looks like Lawhead grappled with the victim and

0: and bit him in the face. When police arrived, they found the victim bleeding from multiple head injuries. He was taken to the hospital for treatment. The Branch County Prosecutor's Office charging Lawhead with assault with intent to do great bodily harm, less than murder. Ryan Recker for the Michigan News Network.
1: 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The weather forecast for today is mostly sunny with a high of 77 degrees. Tonight, increasing clouds with a low of 58 degrees. And tomorrow, showers are likely with a high of 72 degrees.
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0: Hi, great to have you. Thanks. I appreciate you stopping by. It's the Joe Pag Show. Sheriff David Clark retired, also Ted Poe on the program today. An update on that attempted terrorist attack over the skies of Saudi Arabia. We'll have that update. I'll have some audio for you and video. If you're watching a Benjamin Netanyahu, also the latest that we have on that. Certainly. We're talking about Krista Pike and the fact that Tennessee couldn't figure out how to kill somebody with lethal injection. It blows my mind. When I saw that this morning, I'm like, really? We're hearing about people dying from a fentanyl pill. You can't kill somebody who took a life 31 years ago that got this punishment doled out by a jury? You couldn't get it done? Very strange to me. Let me go to the phone lines. A lot of people want to be heard on this. It's going to be Adam in San Antonio. Adam, what's going on? Hi.
11: Hey, Joe. What happened to Pike last night? And I know they've messed up. Tennessee has messed up executions earlier this year. But I'm a little suspicious. I think somebody didn't do one of the processes. And the main reason, Joe, is because she said she only wanted men around. You know, I didn't know that you could pick the gender on death row. Imagine, Joe, if a guy said, I only want men around when I get executed. They would say, who cares? What does that have to do with anything?
0: Yes.
11: You know, Joe, some women, not sane ones, they want equal treatment, but at the same time, they want special treatment. It reminds me of the lady who killed her 3 children. She's all better now. She has shown zero emotion. She could care less about her children. It's all about her. She wasn't getting enough attention. And, Joe, hormones, they apply to men and women. So a man, are we going to get to a point where a man can attack a woman and say, oh, my hormones were really, really kicking that day, but I'm fine now? Or if a man goes on trial, can he say, I don't want no women on my jury trial. I don't know what their hormones are doing right now. You know, that's what we're going to give. We need equal treatment. We need to find out exactly what happened. But justice has to be applied equally. No fair treatment for anybody, and that includes women.
0: Gotcha, Adam. I appreciate you, brother. There you go. Adam from San Antonio, our home base, where KTSA is. That's our home base, our flagship. I love what he calls in. He says it, and then he gets off the phone. Now, you don't have to do that if you call in, but he always does it very, very succinctly. Let me go to Minnesota and Linda. Hi, Linda.
12: Hi, Joe. I'm calling to share something I heard about the Krista Pike failed lethal injection.
0: Right.
12: I heard on an earlier talk show today that from an anesthesiologist said they clearly missed the vein. And had the injections went in, but into the connective tissue, which is why she felt it burning, but it didn't go into her bloodstream, which is why it didn't kill her.
0: They tried that twice. They missed the vein twice? I mean, what are we talking about here?
12: Oh, I'm assuming it was...

0: In one instance, he was approved for a $6,000 PayPal credit line. He then used some of that money for an $1,100 purchase at the Guitar Center store. Now, another one of the defendants is accused of acquiring $63,000 in debt owed to banks and retail stores, including Sam's Club, Lowe's, and Ashley Home Stores, a nice shopping spree. Now, the twist here is that Avila Martinez, the guy that we saw get arrested, along with the other defendants today, admitted during bankruptcy proceedings that they used a stolen Social Security number. It was an effort to eliminate their debt, but it also ended up putting them on the Trump administration's radar. They face up to 15 years in federal prison if convicted and possible deportation. And the suspects are also, of course, potentially ruining the credit and creating a legal nightmare for the person's Social Security number that they're actually... John, Sandra.
1: I mean, think about that. You think this guy's unique? You think these five are unique? Steal somebody's Social Security number, run up a bunch of debt, buy himself a nice guitar or something over at Guitar Center, and then file for bankruptcy, which, of course, affects the person whose Social Security number they stole. So, yeah, if guilty, get your 15 years in prison, then get sent back to where you came from. By the way, this guy was deported, came back, so that's a felony on top of it as well. It's not unique to these people. It's not unique to the five they're talking about. It happens constantly. And as the DSA person from Colorado said, there are millions of people who are here illegally, and those people, she wants to all get a path to citizenship, because somehow they're less apt to commit crimes than American citizens. It makes me crazy. I mean, the midterm is about 30 days away, a little over a month away, and people are considering voting for a side that wants that? More of this? More fraud? More illegality? Come on, man. 888-941-PAGS, JoePags.com. Coming back.
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11: From ABC News, I'm Dave Packer. Attorneys for Krista Pike are asking for her death sentence to be commuted in the wake of her botched Tennessee execution. The only woman of Tennessee's death row said to be in critical condition in a hospital, recovering from Wednesday night's execution attempt. Randy Spivey with the Tennessee Office of the Post-Conviction Defender.
12: I don't want to get too far into her medical condition right now, but she has not spoken to anyone yet.
11: Witnesses to the execution said authorities appeared to administer two rounds of lethal pentobarbital, but that the convicted murderer appeared to be still breathing and moaning in pain an hour later. More information is coming out regarding the allegations Jane Doe levied against several frat members at Cornell University 2 years ago. ABC's Aaron Katursky.
13: I felt like bait. I felt like lions around me. It just was a totally debilitating place to be in. Her description to university investigators is part of a 99-page report obtained by ABC News. It shows those investigators interviewed more than 30 witnesses and determined someone at the Chi Phi fraternity house had overdosed on ketamine the night before Jane Doe alleged she was forced to snort the hallucinogenic. She said it left her feeling like lights are on, but nobody's home.
11: He was radicalized and suicidal. That's Israel's assessment of the co-pilot of that Fly Dubai flight that tried to down a passenger jet yesterday. He hasn't yet been publicly identified. Philip Baum, visiting professor of aviation security at Coventry University in England.
14: Radicalized pilots are a issue that the industry has to consider as a very real threat to civil aviation.
11: Investigators say the co-pilot stabbed the captain of the plane, causing it to plummet before passengers on board the flight intervened and helped to land it. Several drivers were shot, and then now ICE officers have been ordered to engage in high-speed car chases and make vehicle stops only if they've completed specific training. You're listening to ABC News.
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24: Here's your WSGW weatherology forecast. For tonight, rain showers continue with cloudy skies, low around 51 and breezy. Breezy still into Friday with more peaks of sun and a high in the upper 60s. Clear skies as we head toward Friday night, a low around 41. Then lots of sunshine to kick off the weekend and high in the mid-60s. Mostly clear skies Saturday night, a low of 43. We warm up to 70 for Sunday with mostly sunny skies. A few clouds rolling through to Sunday night, we dip back to around 41. Not as warm for Monday, a high around 62 with sunny skies. Monday night will bring a low around 34 and mostly clear. Then for Tuesday, lots of sunshine, a high again in the lower 60s. I'm meteorologist Regina Cole with the WSGW Weatherology Forecast. Right now, it's 62.

0: Your privacy is under attack every day. Authorities say a Kentucky officer ran the same two license plates 2,000 times. They belonged to the mother of his child. She had an order of protection against him. He didn't hack anything. He just typed in a plate. One of 120,000 cameras. The Washington Post found at least 50 more. Most were watching women. Audit logs show a police chief ran 600 searches on two plates. His exes and her teenage daughters. Here's what nobody says. 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